again. What more can I do? Walking by myself, I hope you understand. I just want

Wow, I love that song. I always love to play it whenever I get a chance. That's Jimmy Rogers with Walking By Myself. He was a member of the Muddy Waters Band, and on that song, there's also members of Muddy Waters Band, Otis Spann, an incredible keys player, widely considered one of the best post-war piano players, and Willie Dixon, an incredible singer-songwriter, was on bass. And one of my favorite all-time harmonica players was Big Walter. They called him Shaky Horton. And it wasn't clear if it was because of his anxiety or because he was quite a drinker, but he always seemed to have the shakes. And that song, as far as I'm concerned, is one of my absolute favorite harmonica solos ever. I just love that solo, the way he just brings so much power and intensity. Yeah, I just absolutely adore that solo. So, it is 8:03. We have almost another hour of blues ahead of us, which is a good thing. We'll look at the weather forecast because I'm told to do that every hour. We're going down to 12 degrees tonight, and it will be clear. Tomorrow, August 5th, looks like a beautiful sunny day, a high of 28 and full sun. Nighttime going down to 18 with a few clouds. Thursday, August 6th, looks like we might get some rain, 60% chance of rain, high of 26. And at night going down to 15 with 30% chance of showers. And Friday, August 7th, will be a high of 27, 30% chance of showers. And at night going down to 16 with 30% chance of showers. Okay. Let's look at another gentleman with a birthday around today. He was born August 6, 1906. That would be Lem Johnson. And he is not a household name. I never heard of him until I did a little research about birthdays, blues birthdays. But as you're about to hear, he was a fine singer-saxophonist of the 20s and 30s. This song was recorded in 1929. It's called Eatin' and Sleepin' Blues, and it captures the everyday struggles and resilience that have always been at the heart of the blues.

eating, sleeping, talking with the blues. My kind of guy. Happy birthday, Lem Johnson. Peter and Denise requested a black blues vocalist from, I believe, before the 50s. So I did find one who fits the bill, a very famous blues vocalist and great guitar picker, a lady by the name of Memphis Minnie. And she wrote this song, "If You See My Rooster, Please Run Him Home." And if you grew up in the country, like so many of the original blues players did, you would know that a lot of these songs about farm animals had hidden meanings. And if you were a farmer in this time, you would be rolling your eyes and raising your eyebrows because you would know exactly what they were talking about. For us city folk, or even me being rural, it's a little harder to sometimes read into what they're talking about, but it's fun to use your imagination and try. So here's "If You See My Rooster, Please Run Him Home" from Memphis Minnie. And I'll also send this out to Malcolm Campbell, who is a very keen scientist and knows an awful lot about animals and insects and birds. And him and I used to have many double meanings about animals and so on when we were teenagers. So Malcolm, this one is for you as well. "If You See My Rooster," Memphis Minnie. We'll follow it up with "Little Red Rooster," because "If You See My Rooster" paved the way for Howlin' Wolf's rendition, "Little Red Rooster." So here's them both, right here on Canoe.

That was a double shot of those roosters. It's Rich Anton, and it's 8:15, and I'm having so much fun playing some blues with you. I just got a phone call from my dear friend Gord Kidd. He said, "Rich, have you told anyone about our show on Friday night?" And I'm like, "Geez, I think I know I'm going to like go home and eat some ice cream and maybe smoke a cigar and play some online poker. I haven't really thought beyond today." As it turns out, we are going to be playing Friday night at the Minden Fairgrounds from 6:30 to 8:30. It is put on by the Lions, which is an awesome organization that helps people in our community. And we're going to take the stage and have some fun. We play a whole bunch of classic rock, a whole bunch of classic country. And if you show up and you say, "Hey, Rich, you can drive right in with your car. It's free. You can sit in your car and watch, or bring a lawn chair and your favorite drink and just chill out and watch the show." It's a great spot for catch some live music. Once again, that's at the Minden Fairgrounds in Minden. And if you say, "Rich, you promised us you'd do this song if we showed up, I will do it for you." It's a request from Gord Kidd. It's a song called "Doing Chores" I wrote. It's about my experience trying to get my kids to do some chores. We recorded it in Peterborough, and we had some fantastic musicians with us. Gord Kidd was there, and Ian Pay was on bass. Sean Chamberlain was on keys, and Mike Clulo played sax. I was singing and playing harmonica, and I think his name's Barry Haggerty. I'm not quite sure. The producer filled in some great guitar work. So here it is, without further ado. I will be playing it live at the Minden Fairgrounds Friday night, 6:30 to 8:30. Hope to see you there.

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That was You Got the Silver from Susan Tedeschi, incredible vocalist. Married to Derek Trucks, now they're the Tedeschi Trucks Band, and Derek Trucks is one of the absolute great slide guitarists in the world, so what a husband and wife team. My text messages have kind of lit up all of a sudden, so it is 8:24. If I don't get around to your request, I do apologize. I do my best, but it's just me here, and it is live radio, so there's only so much I can kind of churn up and send your way. So my apologies if I don't get your request, but thanks for tuning in. I do what I can, and what I can is play some R.L. Burnside to my brother Frank Schwire. This is Let My Baby Ride.

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Don't you let my favorite ride, man. Don't you let my favorite ride, man. Don't you let my favorite ride.

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1: Coming up next is a Canadian blues classic from Vancouver's Powder Blues Band. Released in 1980, Doing It Right helped launch one of Canada's most successful blues acts, earning them a Juno Award and paving the way for double platinum album sales. More than four decades later, it's still a favorite on blues radio and dance floors alike. I'm going to make my studio a dance floor. Here we go.

That was the Powder Blues Band, and they were definitely doing it. Next, we got Mercy D. Walton, born yesterday, August 3rd, 1915. A fine pianist and vocalist, this song is built around a poker game with a double meaning about finding the right woman. It's five-card hand, and it's right here on Canoe.

Yes, to make a sharp boogie.

That was Baker Shop Boogie from Willie Nicks, born in a couple of days in 1922, August 6. Before he became a professional musician, Willie was a tap dancer, and you can hear that sense of rhythm in everything he did. He became a drummer, singer, songwriter, and bandleader. And the song features an interesting gentleman you've probably heard of, Mr. James Cotton, young and upcoming, and it was released on Sun Records in 1953. Let's hear a downer. Sometimes the best medicine for the blues is the blues. So if you're sad and lonesome, this one's going out to you. It's from Homesick James and Snooky Pryor.

That was Sad and Lonesome by Homesick James and Snooky Pryor. If you're not a resident of Halliburton County, you may not know that hunting is a big thing up here. This is a song from the Cashbox Kings, and it takes a little twist to the hunting thing. The song is called Ain't No Fun When the Rabbit Got the Gun.

0: 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When I'm in Halliburton County, I catch the blues on Buckslide Blues Cruise on 100.9 Canoe FM.
1: Hey, it's Rich Anton, and we're winding down again. It has been so much fun. I'm so glad you joined me tonight. There's so many things you could be doing, but and you're probably doing them as well as listening to me. Let me unstroke my ego. But the fact that we're together again is nice for me. It's nice to know that I'm not just listening to wonderful music all to my lonesome. It's being spread out into the universe, and we can all enjoy it together. I think that's wonderful. Do stay tuned for David Mayer's session show. It looks like it's going to be on Air Studios in London. It's always a very educational, informative show with great music, so do stick around for that. It happens right after this one. Once again, I will be performing with Gord Kidd and Friends on Friday from 6:30 to 8:30 at the Minden Fairgrounds, which is just outside of Minden. You can drive in there with your car and pull out a lawn chair and crack your favorite beverage and listen to some great music while the sun sets. It's pretty cool. So do hope to see you there. Right now I'm going to play you a little song called Freddie King. It's You've Gotta Love Her With a Feeling. If you're lucky enough to have a good partner in your life, love them with a feeling. We're going to follow that up with John Lee Hooker, Shake It Baby. Thank you so much for listening and supporting Canoe FM. It's been a blast, and see you next week.

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evening and welcome. It is David Mayer, and this is Tuesday Night Sessions. We've got a little bit of a first tonight. It'll be the first time we will deliberately split one of these programs into two parts for no other reason.

collectively, they thought they deserved more of the pie as producers took on greater responsibility for creating hits in the studio. So George Martin, Ron Richards, John Burgess from EMI Records, and Peter Sullivan of Decca established Associated Independent Recordings, AIR. They were already behind some of the biggest names in the business in 1965. George with the Beatles, of course, Tom Jones, the Hollies, Lulu, Cilla Black, and they would continue to work with these acts, but they were now in for a piece of the royalties. They opened offices in London's West End and bought studio time at Abbey Road or Olympic or any one of the other commercial studios which popped up at the time. After just a couple of years, the group had earned enough royalties from these new production deals to build their own studios. Eventually, premises were found in busy Oxford Street on the fourth floor of the Peter Robinson Department Store building, which included a large banquet hall. After innovative and extensive renovations, AIR Studios in central London opened for business in 1970. And in true show business tradition, the occasion was marked by a two-day party during which 400 bottles of Bollinger champagne were consumed. The first recording at the new AIR Studios, if you believe some of what I've read, was by the Average White Band, recording their third album. I don't know if this was faulty AI or what, but I quickly figured out it could not have been Average White Band. They hadn't even formed as a band at this point, let alone put three albums out. Upon further research, I think it was actually the Climax Chicago Blues Band who recorded their third album at AIR Studios in 1970. So that's where we'll open it up tonight. The first sessions at AIR Studios from 1970 on Canoe FM's Tuesday Night Sessions.

that came out in the UK as A Lot of Bottle, and here, simply as Climax Blues Band, a song called Please Don't Help Me on Canoe FM. In all likelihood, the first sessions recorded at the New Air Studios in London after opening. The original four producers were joined by a host of other top

0: producers and engineers, and they each brought their own work and signings that would add to the success of the studio. These included names like Chris Thomas, Keith Slaughter, Bill Price, Jeff Emmerich, John Kelly, and this man, John Punter. From an interview with John some years ago when he was still running the Pig's Ear Tavern down in Peterborough, John gives us a little of his background and what it was like working at Ayr.
1: Bill, who was chief engineer at Decca, was asked to become chief engineer at Ayr Studios, which was George Martin and his partner's studio. So John Burgess, Ron Richards, Peter Sullivan, all four of them had been involved with a lot of commercial acts. Obviously George with the Beatles, Peter Sullivan with Tom Jones, Engelbert Humperdinck, who I had worked with at Decca as well. Ron Richards with specifically the Hollies and other, you know, 60s pop bands. And then John Burgess with a lot of the EMI pop stuff at the same time. So they formed a conglomerate called Ayr Productions, Associated Independent Record Productions, and built this phenomenal studio above Oxford Circus in London. And on Bill's recommendation to George, I got an interview with George where we spoke nothing about my credentials at all as an engineer or who I'd worked with, what I'd done. We talked about music in general, and I was about to go away on vacation to the West Country in England when the interview happened. They said, you know, we'll let you know. And it was like, okay, well, I guess that went okay. I was away for 2 weeks. Halfway through the second week of my holiday in the West Country, I got a call from Ayr saying that I'd been accepted as the young rock engineer, as I was called at that point. And that was just like a phenomenal thing. I mean, that was just amazing. I have no idea what the competition was as far as the interview was concerned. I didn't want to know. All I needed to know was that I got the gig. And from that point on, just my whole entire life changed. It was...
0: Well, that
1: amazing.
0: Was the studio in the day, was it not?
1: It was the mega studio. It's the studio that everybody wanted to record at. You know, not just because of George's name, but it was state-of-the-art equipment. I mean, it was phenomenal. It was so wonderful. The Peter Robertson fashion store, It was actually floated between the second and third floors of that building. It was all put on floats, so the rumble from the tube, the subway, wouldn't affect it. So you could actually stand in a corner of Ayr number one and sort of jump up and down, and you could feel the floor move. It was quite amazing. Amazing feat of engineering. And a phenomenal place, but it was kind of kept secret. I mean, you would never know it was there. You came in through like a department store entrance, and then suddenly you went the other way, and there, you know, up to the elevator to the studio.

That's from one of a series of Procol Harum albums recorded at Air Studios with John Punter producing, Simple Sister, from the 1971 Broken Barricades album. It is Tuesday Night Sessions, and we're following the recording schedule of London's Air Studios tonight. Studio manager Jeff Harries said it was one of the noisiest places you could choose to build a recording studio. He went on to say, when Jeff Emmerich first showed me the pictures at Abbey Road, I said, that simply can't work. It will never work. But work it did. It became so successful that George and John Burgess, who'd built it primarily for themselves, couldn't get in there. Had to go back to Abbey Road. We were certainly one of the pioneering independent studios and among the first to go 16-track. When we opened, our studio rates were £35 an hour. Air also gained a reputation as an academy for the very best young engineers and became a byword for the latest studio technology, pioneering 24-track recording, multi-track tie lines between studios, and 48-track mixing. Close to all that new technology was Pink Floyd. From Metal, recorded at Air London in 1971, on Canoe FM, this is One of These Days.

0: Air London's sonic capability certainly appealing to a group like Pink Floyd. They recorded Metal at Air in 1971. It is Tuesday Night Sessions on KNU FM, and after the break, a big hit from 1972 has its origins at Air London.
1: Hi, this is Valerie Quinca, General Director of the Highlands Opera Studio. 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
0: We are back on Tuesday Night Sessions, more of the history of Air Studios. In London, England, it quickly became the number one studio in Europe after it opened in 1970. Stevie Wonder went into Air for some recording, and the word got out among the locals that he was welcoming UK musicians. And Jeff Beck showed up, and he helped out, played guitar on a few tracks on what would be Stevie's next album. And it was agreed that Stevie, in return, would write a song for Jeff Beck to record with his new outfit, Beck, Bogert, and a Piece. Well, that album got delayed. Meantime, Berry Gordy at Motown smelled a hit, so he ordered Stevie's version to be released immediately. It was, and the Jeff Beck version was almost completely forgotten. This and the Talking Book album came out. Stevie Wonder toured with the Rolling Stones that summer. Here's the tune, one of 1972's biggest hits, Superstition, on KNU FM.

0: one of Stevie Wonder's funkiest and biggest hits, Superstition. The Basic Tracks cut at Air Studios in London, and the album notes credit Stevie Wonder as the drummer on that session. It emerged a few years ago that it may well have been drummer Cozy Powell that played on it. Regardless, the song sold millions of copies. We are running down recordings through the 1970s from Air Studios in London this evening on Tuesday Night Sessions. Typically, the Hollies were produced by Ron Richards. He was one of Air's principals. He'd been at the helm throughout their many successful recordings, but on this occasion, the production duties at Air fell to John Punter. I'll let John describe the session.
1: Ron Richards had always been their producer on everything they'd done. They came into Air Studios and they either asked for me or I was suggested to work with them. And I remember I was incredibly nervous leading up to the sessions because to me their recorded sound was always so good, so polished and professional, and just their harmonies and this, that and the other. So I was kind of pooping myself to have the opportunity to work with them. And they came in, but Ron wasn't part of the sessions. So it was really just the band, myself, and then Roger Cook and Roger Greenaway, who co-wrote Long Cool Woman with Alan, and the other song, Hey Willie, that was the second track that we cut as a double single or whatever. And off we went and did Long Cool Woman. And yes, there is a lot of my production suggestions in that song. No, I didn't get credit. No, I didn't get a royalty. But that doesn't matter because I know in my heart of hearts that there's a hell of a lot of me in that song. And Terry Sylvester, who now lives in Canada, many years later said, quote, Long Cool Woman wouldn't have been the hit it was without John's involvement. So obviously I did something good.
2: No checks, but you got your...
1: No checks, but I do have a lovely gold bracelet from the boys upstairs. And I used to smoke back in the day then, a lot. And they got me a beautiful Calibri lighter. They were, the expensive lighters in England. And I've got a plaque saying congratulations to John, the Long Cool Woman. So it's cool.
2: Justice.
1: The money would have been nice, but it's cool.

Well, you might have gathered due to the prominence of the instrument on that track that Matthew Fisher is first and foremost an organist. Previously, he played organ in Procol Harum. And that is he that you hear on A Whiter Shade of Pale. He left to go solo. That's from his first solo effort in 1972, recorded at Air Studios in London. Fast forward to 2006, and Matthew Fisher was awarded a 40% share of the composer's credit on A Whiter Shade of Pale. Took some time, but the law says there are no time limits on copyright issues. Gary Brooker, Procol Harum's piano player and vocalist and another co-author of the tune, said his legal bills ended up totaling £1 million. Litigation would seem to be all too prevalent in the industry, especially when those initial paydays dry up. This group would suffer the same fate many years later. In 1972, ELO was still finding their sound. From ELO 2, recorded at Air Studios in London, it is Tuesday Night Sessions on Canoe FM.

0: an introduction for many, on this side of the Atlantic especially, to Jeff Lynne from the early days of the Electric Light Orchestra, 1972. Time for a break. Coming up, a top 10 hit in the UK that did nothing over here. At least, nothing to start with. Tuesday Night Sessions continues in a moment.
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0: It is David Mayer back with more on Canoe FM. This evening, the focus is on London's Air Studios, nestled four floors above busy Oxford Street, above a department store, and bustling with a series of artists of all kinds. Studio One at Air was quite large, with a big sound. It was great for orchestral work, while the so-called drier sound of Studio Two made it popular with bands. However, bands began wanting the big drum sound from the big room, and that meant it was booked solid for months, so larger productions, orchestral film scores, and that sort of thing, they couldn't get in. Two more studios were built to deal with the overflow. Well, this group was set to break up before David Bowie gave them All the Young Dudes to record about a year earlier. And now Mott the Hoople were in the charts again over in the UK. They went top 10 with this one. After a few movie soundtrack appearances, the song eventually got some attention over here as well. It's Mott the Hoople on Tuesday Night Sessions.

The Penguin album in 1973 for Fleetwood Mac, recorded at Ayr Studios in London, not long before the arrival of superstardom. Christine McVie singing Dissatisfied on Canoe FM. And Straubs recorded their most popular album, Bursting at the Seams, at Ayr Studios in 1973. It also produced the band's biggest hit. And here it is, Straubs on Tuesday Night Sessions.

That's the Huggett family from over Ottawa way. And they had the good fortune to have their 1973 album produced by George Martin at Air Studios over in London, released here on Daffodil Records. And it's a song called I'll Be Gone on Tuesday Night Sessions. And Queen ended up using four different studios during the recording of their breakthrough album, Sheer Heart Attack, in 1974. During the process, Brian May was hospitalized with an ulcer. And while the rest of the band were overdubbing out in the West Country, May recovered in London, and he booked some studio time at Air Studios, where he recorded two songs, with the band adding their parts later on. The songs were Dear Friends and this one, She Makes Me, from the Sheer Heart Attack album, Queen, on Canoe FM.

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1: We're back with hour number two of Tuesday Night Sessions. It's our look at the recordings out of Air Studios in London. And this evening, due to sheer volume, we're looking at just the first decade of Air's operation, four floors above Oxford Circus roundabout, over a tube station, and in the midst of a very busy shopping district. Now seemed everyone wanted to record at Air. Air engineer and producer John Punter worked with both Roxy Music and Brian Ferry, recording three Roxy and two Ferry solo albums. John recalls his days working with them at Air Studios.
2: From my involvement with Roxy, I got to do Brian's first solo album in 73, and then The Country Life album in 74, and then Brian's second solo

John Porter and Brian. So John Porter was the guitar player and kind of musical director, and then obviously as engineer, producer, and then Brian as writer, producer. So that's how it was credited. Brian Ferry, amazing writer, lyricist, just super talented.

0: Roxy music from Siren in 1975, Love is the Drug, on Tuesday Night Sessions. John Punter wasn't involved with that one. I believe he was working with Nazareth quite a lot by that point in 1975. That same year, Air Studios were sold to the Chrysalis Group, big company in the UK. They had the record company, but also holdings in TV, radio, and music publishing. They continued to allow any act to record at Air. It wasn't limited to Chrysalis signings, but it did imply that Chrysalis acts might get priority with the bookings. It was business as usual, though, at Air Studios. The next act through the doors was on EMI Records. They left with a number one UK hit. Steve Harley and Cockney Rebel on Canoe FM.
1: You

0: 1975 album debut for UK pub rockers Kokomo on Tuesday Night Sessions. That one produced by Chris Thomas. Song written by guitarist Neil Hubbard, Anytime. Nice to find a personal favorite among the recordings done at Air Studios in London. And after a short break, a Frankie Miller track recorded at Air in 1977.
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2: David Mayer back on Tuesday Night Sessions. This evening, a look at the first 10 years of Air Studios in London. By the mid-70s, regarded as the finest recording facility in the world. Now, I'm only playing a small selection of Air recordings. There's so many different film scores, soundtrack recordings for TV and film, and Air also had state-of-the-art mixing facilities. I could do a whole show of songs recorded elsewhere and then sent on to Air for final assembly. Carly Simon and Sister Golden Hair by America come to mind around this time. While it's hard to tell if Air's change in ownership had any effect, since pretty much all hands stayed on under Chrysalis ownership. This band was on the Chrysalis label. Glasgow's Frankie Miller from his Full House album in 1977 on Canoe FM.

was Johnny Cougar back then. A session from 1978 at Air Studios in London. John Punter producing. And that was the first time many of us had heard of him. It is Tuesday night sessions on Canoe FM. And there were many reasons for Air Studios' success. It was state-of-the-art equipment, certainly. Location, reputation, the sound that came out of those studios. Air manager Dave Harries gives credit to George Martin. He said, "We had good equipment and good technicians. We were in the right place at the right time." George once again picked out the right thing. Throughout, he had the Midas touch with artists and with studios. You notice he said studios, plural. By 1979, George Martin prepared to open Air Montserrat, a world-class studio in an island paradise in the Caribbean. Air Montserrat is a story for another time. Air London remained busy, though. The Beatles famously recorded at Abbey Road, but individually, all but John went into Air to record at some point. Here's George from 1979 on Canoe FM.

Kate Bush from Never Forever on Canoe FM. And the studio manager at Air London, Dave Harries, has many memories, and he speaks of hearing a young Kate Bush recording what would become her debut album. He said, "They were in Studio 2 next to my office when I heard this wonderful sound. It was Kate doing the guide vocal for Wuthering Heights. My hair stood on end. I said at the time it was going to be massive, and it was." Well, that was Babushka from a little bit later on. We must take a break after one more from 1980 to close out our look at the first 10 years of Air Studios, Associated Independent Recording Studios in London. It's Japan, plenty of geography, on Tuesday Night Sessions.

0: yet another John Punter production, Japan covering Smokey Robinson on Canoe FM. Thanks out to John Punter for his unwitting contributions to the program tonight. I've gone ahead and recycled some of the excellent material he gave me a few years back and wish him well in his retirement. I still owe you a golf game, John. We'll be back with more on the program after this.
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3: 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In Minden, there's lots of venues where you can get your sheets. How about Let's Get Local, formerly known as On the Spot Variety, Minden Petro-Canada, operated by Canadian Tire, Pioneer Snack Express, Dolo's Foodland, Easton's Value Mart, and the Minden Legion. And not to be outdone, we have lots of places in Halliburton as well. There's Todd's Independent, Halliburton Foodland, Halliburton Jug City, and last but not least, right here at Canoe FM.
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5: 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Here we go.
0: Back with time for a few more on Tuesday night sessions. There was a notable dearth of Canadian acts visiting Air Studios back then. The advent of the Canadian content rules, I think, kept production pretty much at home here in Canada. The Huggett Family, produced by George Martin, would be the one notable exception. We'll get back to the Air story next week, but right now, a little closer to home, also from Ottawa Way, the Cooper Brothers on Canoe.

Harrison Kennedy with a series of great albums on his own through the years, but as he says, all folks ever want to talk to him about is the chairman of the board years in Detroit. It is Tuesday Night Sessions on Canoe FM, and here's one from the West Coast. Jim Burns got me looking up at the clock as 11 approaches.

Jesse Winchester on Canoe FM, and I need to get my shoes on. Time for me to move on out of here, but back next week with more Tuesday Night Sessions, Air Studios Part 2, 1980 to 91. Hope you'll join me then. Thanks for listening tonight. This is David Mayer. Good night.

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Said you'd love me forever, but there ain't no such thing. 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Said you'd love me forever, but there ain't no such thing.

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1: The following program is an all-language show which includes open discussions on topics related to the LGBTQ plus community and beyond, including, but not limited to, mature subject matter such as sex and sexuality, personal experiences, and more. We aim to create a respectful and inclusive space for all. Listener discretion is advised. The views and opinions expressed are those of the guests and do not necessarily reflect the views and opinions of the producers and this outlet. Stay tuned for thought-provoking conversations and so much more.
2: I don't have any legs. I've got a disability. I'm going to need help getting to the top. But what was so interesting, Mark, is on Summit Day, the day that we would get to the top, the roles reversed. And my buddies got altitude sickness and I didn't. We joke it's because I'm 2'7" tall and I'm just not tall enough, but that's actually not true. And like, science will not support that. But suddenly my friends literally were crumbling to their knees and throwing up on the side of the mountain. And it never crossed my mind that they would need my help.
3: At the age of 5, his legs were amputated. At the age of 31, he climbed Mount Kilimanjaro. Today on Rainbow Country, queer advocate and author Spencer West. 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

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I'm producer and host, Mark Tara. 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

0: with sacral agenesis. Plus, in hour two, music from LGBT artists, independent artists, voices that we've come to know and love in classic disco, classic 80s, classic house. All that lies ahead as we start this journey through Rainbow Country. Our first stop, the Rainbow Country Bookstore. Today, British author Kirsty Lowe reads from her book, A Short History of Queer Women. Queer women have always existed. Let's put them back in the history books. No, they weren't just friends.
1: Lesbians have always been great at creating spaces for themselves. Take Polish immigrant Eva Kachiva, who in 1925 opened lesbian tea room Eve's Hangout in Greenwich Village, New York. Eve's Hangout was everything you would expect from a Greenwich Village lesbian tea room. There were regular poetry readings, dramatic musical presentations, intense group discussions, cat chat, sex chat, and tea chat. Eva also included men and had a sign on the door that said, "Men are admitted but not welcome." And people say lesbians aren't funny. The bar was successful, but because a successful lesbian is a threat to humanity, the police ransacked the joint. During the raid, the police found Eva's collection of lesbian-centred sexual stories. Eva tried to pretend that they weren't anything to do with lesbianism, but the book's name, Lesbian Love, gave it away. Eva was arrested and charged with obscenity and disorderly conduct. She was deported back to Poland, but somehow managed to make her way to France, where she opened another lesbian tea room that was equally successful. Not long after, the Nazis invaded France. They didn't like Eva or her successful lesbian tea room. She would be murdered along with thousands of other lesbians in Auschwitz. Just like today, dildos were a common accessory among queer women, only then they weren't as veiny. What's the deal with that? Italian stallion Caterina Vitani was known to carry a leather dildo between her legs and used it to bed over 100 women. Caterina began her bid for top shagger at just 14 years old when she fell in love with her embroidery teacher. The affair lasted for 2 years until the embroidery teacher's father caught them in bed. The father threatened to have Caterina arrested, so she left town and reinvented herself as Giovanni Bodoni. Giovanni was just as charming as Caterina and soon built up a reputation as a serial seducer. That is until she fell in love with the niece of a local minister. Giovanni wanted to marry her, but the minister forbid them from being together due to Giovanni's raunchy reputation. The couple didn't care and decided to get married in secret without the minister's blessing. Unfortunately for Giovanni, the minister found out before they could be married and shot Giovanni in the leg. In the hospital, minutes from death, Giovanni asked for a nun to come to her bed. She then confessed that she had been born a woman and wished to be buried in women's clothing. After Caterina Giovanni's death, a surgeon attempted to find an explanation for what he called those who followed the practices of Sappho. First, he removed the hymen, then the clitoris, followed by the fallopian tubes, the intestines, the liver, and the gallbladder. He then examined them all closely, making sure to use all his expertise and knowledge in the field of biology. And what did he find? Absolutely fuck all. Over in Colombia, Tatiana de la Tierra helped form one of the first international Latina lesbian magazines in the world. Tatiana wanted to empower Latina lesbians through writing and encourage them to challenge social norms. For example, one of her poems, Ode to Unsavory Lesbians, was designed to poke fun at heteronormative societal perceptions of beauty and ugliness, which worked because it's hilarious. Ode to Unsavory Lesbians. I love an ugly lesbian, one who walks with a limp, talks with a lisp, leaves her dentures out overnight by the bathroom sink, wears polyester pants and men's cologne, the cheap kind,

0: has a beard so long she steps on it, sprouts warts on her toes, all 12 of them, carries a spittoon in her breast pocket, chortles at church people. Tatiana also wanted to include non-heterosexual material in the school curriculum. She believed that this would help prevent homophobia in the classroom, as well as educating students on the concept of identity. What a great idea, said nobody, because even today it's a struggle to find anything queer on the school syllabus. Before the AIDS epidemic, gay men and lesbians were often at loggerheads for their political and social differences. Many lesbians resented gay men for being the face of their community, believing them to be sex-crazed cokeheads swanning about in their tank tops, driven by the meat between their legs just like straight men. The feeling was mutual, with screams of fish ringing through the room whenever a lesbian walked into a gay bar. It shouldn't be funny, but the idea that someone would shout fish at me the moment I stepped foot in a gay bar really makes me laugh. When AIDS came along, everything changed. Lesbians volunteered to help look after the men who had been left alone in their hospital beds to die. They watched as hundreds and hundreds of young men crawled into the hospital, only to be diagnosed with something that they had never heard of and thrown back out. In a couple of months, they would return to die or be used as guinea pigs. To make matters worse, there was a shortage of blood, because gay men had been banned from donating. But, once again, the lesbians stepped up and volunteered their services. One of these lesbians was Barbara Vick, who struck up a deal with a private San Diego blood bank that let donors designate who would receive their blood donations. The San Diego Blood Sisters soon set to work and over the next 5 years organised several blood drives. Barbara knew that although lesbians weren't at the forefront of the disease, they had to do everything in their power to help those who had suffered. There was no longer a divide between gay men and lesbians. It was now an attack on the community. But it wasn't just lesbians who got involved. Meetings to discuss the epidemic were put together by various groups throughout the community. All sorts of lives, all sorts of races, sexualities, genders. There was no time for animosity, no time for separatism, politics or agendas. Everybody had a role and everybody needed to do their part. So they did. To this day, no apology has ever been made to the LGBTQIA+ community, and in 2016, Hillary Clinton tried praising the Reagans for their handling of the epidemic, saying, "Because of both President and Miss Reagan, in particular Miss Reagan, we started a national conversation where nobody would talk about it, nobody wanted to do anything about it." Not only a huge, great, stinking lie, this also served to erase the thousands and thousands of activists who actually did talk about it while nobody was doing anything to help. Look, I like you, Hillary. Really, I do. You should have been president, but spare us the bullshit.
1: In the 60s, before the internet, to find each other, queer people needed to actually get together in real space and real time. Since most places didn't tolerate our kind, depending on where you were, your options could be limited. Large cities might have a few specialized commercial spaces, but in the absence of those, it was basically public washrooms, parks, or house parties. They all had their downsides. Commercial spaces required you to spend money, and that's one of the reasons why they were mostly for men. Even in places as big as Toronto, there was seldom more than one lesbian bar at a time. Lesbians earned about 60% of the male wage and probably had more dependents. The economy just wasn't there. The old adage was, gay men go to restaurants, lesbians hold potlucks. Washrooms and parks were also pretty much boys only and could be dangerous, plus parks in the Canadian winter, not so good. You could freeze your willy off. House parties, you needed to know somebody, or know somebody who knew somebody, and so on, and be invited. In terms of commercial life, Montreal had led the pack, developing a sin city reputation during Prohibition in the U.S. in the 1930s. And where there's sin, there's always a place for us. Toronto the Good and Vancouver took a bit longer, but in 1974, Toronto had enough anonymity and a critical mass to produce a small commercial scene. At first, it was mostly straight bars where we were tolerated in a corner as long as we behaved. Next came a few straight-owned venues that served gay clientele. By the mid-70s, a new class of gay entrepreneurs emerged and started to open up on Church Street, where rents were cheaper. But not everybody lived in Toronto or Montreal. In smaller centres, where businesses couldn't meet community needs, the lesbian and gay liberation movement of the 70s came up with a new model. Defy economics and do it for ourselves. We might not have a lot of capital, but we did have free labour. For example, the Lesbian Organization of Toronto established a non-profit community centre in a ramshackle old Victorian house in 1977. It held dances and brunches and drop-ins and provided meeting spaces and a coffee house and hosted a phone line for a whole generation of women. Loot, as it was known, was following a strategy already developed elsewhere. In Saskatoon, the Zodiac Friendship Society opened its community center in 1973. Edmonton and Calgary soon followed suit. HALO, the Homophile Association of London, Ontario, started in 1974. And the Halifax Gay Alliance for Equality first began running dances in the Turret in 76 and later turned that into a community center. By the end of the decade, there was a network of lesbian and gay groups providing community spaces in dozens of medium-sized centers across Canada, volunteer-run and community-controlled. This is Tim McCaskill, a gay liberation dinosaur from another planet and author of Queer Progress.
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0: Spencer West. Hi, how are you?
1: Good, Mark. How are you?
0: I am well. I have to say thank you so much for being here, especially to talk about your latest project, your book, Breaking Free, Stop Following Expectations and Start Following Yourself. This is the full title of your latest book. Let's start from the ground and build up. Talk to me essentially about what this book is about and what are within the pages of Breaking Free. Let's start there.
1: Yeah, so essentially it's stories from my life, but specifically all of the ways that I learned to break free and all the expectations that were put upon me. And, you know, for me, when I graduated university and like got out into the real world, like none of my dreams came true and nothing worked out. And no one had prepared me for like, if that happens, you know, the sentiment I got was like, cool, if you do this thing and if you get this degree, then you can go out into the world and, you know, everything will happen for you. And then when it didn't, I was like, okay, what do I do now? And everyone was like, see you later. So this is a compilation of all the things that I did to discover the expectations that I'd been holding on to and how to let go of those things. And then what I did is at the end of every chapter, because I didn't want it to be just about my story. So at the end of every chapter, I've included some questions and exercises and key concepts for people to do to break free in their own life. So the book is really for anybody that's feeling stuck in, you know, any capacity in their life, whether that's in a relationship, in a job, or just some, you know, some smaller things. This is just some of the things that I did to break free of those things.
0: You just alluded to it. So Breaking Free features questions and exercises readers can answer and apply to their own lives. Why was it important for you to include that aspect to this book, Breaking Free? Why include that aspect?
1: Yeah, you know, so I've been a motivational speaker. That's my full-time job for 20 years. I identify as gay and disabled. My legs were amputated just below my pelvis when I was 5 years old. And, you know, having spoke for 20 years, halfway through my career, I was working for a social enterprise and telling audiences that you need to get involved with things that you care about through fundraising and awareness campaigns. But I was just talking about it and I had never done it. And what I realized is I needed to add purpose to my job. It couldn't just be about me and telling my story. And so I came up with this wild idea to climb Mount Kilimanjaro with my two best friends and raise $500,000 for clean water in East Africa. So the reason I'm telling you all of this is because what I realized is anytime I do anything, I want there to be a purpose. I don't want it to be just about me. And so that's what was really important for me in this book. Yes, I'm going to tell some stories from my life and some of the things that I've experienced from coming out to really claiming my disability identity. But not everyone can relate to that. And I wanted this book to be something that other people could see themselves in and could also use it as a tool to break free in their own lives. So that's a big part of the book there, is turning passion into purpose. And I wanted to like reflect that through the book as well.
0: I like that. Turning passion into purpose. Well said. Mm-hmm. Well said.
1: Thank you.
0: I asked you essentially what are within the pages of Breaking Free, but how would you describe this book? Is it a memoir? Is it a self-help book? How would you describe Breaking Free?
1: Yeah, I would describe it as self-help or nonfiction. So although it contains, you know, stories like, you know, one of the big ones is being able to tell my coming out story for the first time fully in written form, because the organization that I'd been working for, although they were comfortable with me being queer inside the organization, they didn't want me to talk about it publicly. And so for a long time, I wasn't able to talk about my coming out story. And so part of this book is to like give people some of these stories. And also, you know, I do a lot of work online. I create content for Instagram, TikTok, and YouTube. And I feel like often we see like the fun, silly side on Instagram, and we don't always get to hear all of the things that happen behind the scenes to give people a full picture of what our lives look like and what it took to get to where we are. And so that was the other purpose, to share some of these stories, is to give people this roadmap of like, hey, this wasn't always easy. And I had to go through a lot and let go of a lot of expectations to now get to the point where I'm at. So I would say it's a little bit, like I said, it's a little bit of memoir, but mostly I would say it's nonfiction in the idea of, in hopes to help other folks.
0: So 2026 is Breaking Free. This is, I believe, your second book. Your first book was 2011's Standing Tall, my journey. So what, and, you know, over a decade in between the two. So why this book, Breaking Free, now?
1: Yeah, you know, my first book was really more of a sort of a biography, if you will. And the organization I was working for, it was sort of printed through them. And although it was my story, it was written for a youth audience. And there are certain things that they wanted me to talk about in that book, of course, which is all part of my journey. But one of the things that they didn't want me to include was my sexuality and my sexual orientation. And that, again, that was more for a youth audience of sort of like general inspiration. And this book, I really wanted it to have a purpose and meaning other than just telling my story and to tell the full picture and to tell my coming out story fully, you know, as I mentioned, and some of the difficult things that I experienced.
0: So Breaking Free has been out since May 2026. How's the response been?
1: You know, I've been beautifully overwhelmed by the folks that have reached out, and even people close to me in my own life. You know, my best friend who I climbed Kilimanjaro with, obviously has been reading it, and he's in a transition now with his job, where he's taking a few months off to find his next career. And he was so lovely. He reached out to me and said, you know, Spencer, I was reading your book and it encouraged me to reach out to my old football coach. To ask him, he had made me like a leader on our football team, and I never asked him what he saw in me and why he did that. So even like folks like my best friend are saying, you know, this has been really helpful, and it encouraged him to reach out to his coach to like figure out maybe something that he's missed in order to like lean into what his next career might be. And other folks saying, you know, I feel seen, I feel heard. Specifically, some queer disabled folks have reached out to me and thanked me for talking about the intersectionality and claiming those two identities. So it's been really, really lovely.
0: Okay. Quote, I've known Spencer for nearly 10 years, and he has a rare gift. He makes people feel seen, understood, and empowered. Breaking Free is a reflection of that gift, unquote. That's a review on Amazon.ca for Breaking Free from A1 Paula Abdul. Talk to me about when you first met recording artist, star, choreographer, Paula Abdul.
1: Yeah. So before I started my own business, the social enterprise that I worked for, we used to put on these big youth empowerment events. And Paula Abdul was one of the speakers that would frequently come and speak at these events. And then we would often have dinners the night before or events the next day. And Paula and I were often at those same events. So we just like got to know each other over the last 10 years. And you know, she's always been so kind. And Paula's exactly what you see on TV as she is in person. She's so kind and warm and loving and funny and silly and all of the things. So she was the first person that I reached out to when I wrote this book to be like, Paula, would you be interested in writing a review for it? And she was so kind to do so. And we'd recently just ran into each other. You know, I was nominated for Queerty 2 years ago, and she was being honored for all of her work and support in the queer community. And so we had like an impromptu reunion, which was so lovely. So that's how I met her. We were speaking at the same events and just became friends.
0: Well done. Well done. Spencer, Breaking Free, this is your second book. Writing your second book, creating your second book, did anything surprise you about, you know, thinking back on experiences, reliving those experiences compared to the first time? Did this book and creating this book, did it hit you differently than, say, your first one?
1: It did. It did. You know, my first one was about, you know, from when I was born up until I moved to Canada. And like I said, it was for a youth audience, so it was fun and a bit more lighthearted. But this one was, I really got into a lot of the struggles that I faced in my life, and what that experience was like, and, you know, things that I learned from therapy, and focusing on my internalized ableism, and really leaning into my identity as someone with a disability. You know, up until 10 years ago, my disability was just something that happened to me. I didn't claim it as an identity. And, you know, I hadn't thought about this in years, but one of the catalysts that put me on that journey to start to claim my disability is after I climbed Kilimanjaro, I was at a workshop leading about disability justice, and there was another disability advocate or activist there. And afterwards, they pulled me aside and they were like, listen, I'd love to give you some feedback and gently call you in on something. And I was like, sure. And they said, you know, you're talking about climbing Kilimanjaro, but you're coming off as a super Crip. And in my community, that term means that you're this like this disabled person that can do anything and overcome your challenges, and that other disabled people should be able to live up to that idea as well. And that's just not true. And they said, you know, what you're actually, that whole journey was about interdependence and how you weren't able to get to the top without help from other people. And that was really helpful for me to understand and to receive, to then dive into this journey of claiming that identity and studying the history of the disability justice movement and studying the key players, both past and present, that are really pushing this forward and how I can show up differently in that. So I hadn't thought about that interaction for years, and that came up. And, you know, after each session, our writing sessions together, I would just be exhausted and typically would have to take a nap. Part of that, I think, is maybe my age, but also I think it was just, I was bearing my soul and all of the big things that I've experienced over the last, you know, 20 years of my life and putting in book form and hope that it'll help other people. So yeah, I was surprised at how tired I was afterwards. And I was surprised at some of the things that came up that I was like, oh, I thought I dealt with that, but some feelings are coming up around that again. So yeah, there was a lot of surprises for me.
0: Mm. Okay, the title, Breaking Free. Stop following expectations and start following yourself. Is there a story behind picking this particular title, Breaking Free?
1: Yeah, there is. You know, when I was thinking about this book and putting it together with my co-author, Blake Dvorak, one of the things that we noticed and that I've noticed in talking with my therapist as well is every time I did the opposite of what someone told me, that's where everything worked out for me. So I'll give you a couple examples. You know, when I, as I mentioned earlier in the interview, when I graduated university, I got out into the real world and just, I hated corporate America and I hated the job that I had. It was just a job that I fell into, not something that I was passionate about, or that I wanted to do. And the minute I got outside of my comfort zone, a friend invited me to go on this trip to East Africa, which changed my entire life. And then I moved to Canada to work for a not-for-profit and a social enterprise, which is the complete opposite of what I had been raised to do. You know, you get a good job, good paying job that's stable. You stay there for 40 years, you retire, and that's your life. And I didn't want to do that. I wanted a job that not only paid well, but made the world a better place. And so every time I did the opposite of what society or my community told me I should do, everything worked out for me. And so the idea is that we all have the capacity to do that in our own lives. You know, from the moment we enter this world, Mark, as I'm sure you can attest, like we all, expectations are placed on us. You know, for me, it was, you know, you're going to marry a woman and have a family, or, you know, the doctors told me that you're just like everyone else. And so I believed that for so long, but then every time I was out in public, people around me would say, well, what's wrong with you? Or where are your legs? Or ask me invasive questions about my body. And I was like, so which is it? Am I like everyone else or am I not? So although you may not have the same expectations that were put on me, I think we all can relate to those things and we all have the capacity to break free of those things. And it's really about understanding like what you want and what you need and how those expectations sometimes block out that voice. And so that's what really breaking free means, this idea that we can break free of the current situation we're in if we understand the expectations that we're leaning into.
0: And on that note, we'll return after this Rainbow Country update.
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4: Hi, I'm Jamie B. of TGCD Style Toronto, and I'm a professional feminization makeup artist and stylist providing male-to-female transformations and mentoring to those who identify as a cross-dresser or a trans woman. I first heard of Rainbow Country and Mark Tara in trying to find a radio station that specifically caters to the LGBT community, and I'm so grateful I found this station. It's crucial having a platform like Rainbow Country that welcomes all aspects of the queer community, including allies like myself and what I do. It casts a spotlight on specific needs and interests of human beings, ensuring that people from all walks of life are being validated. It's a real privilege to be able to work with cross-dressers and trans women by helping them align themselves with their feminine energy through the glorious feminization process. So, I want to thank Rainbow Country and Mark Tara for providing this platform for all of us.
5: If you, or maybe someone you know, would like to be a guest on Rainbow Country to get the word out about an upcoming project, maybe you have an interesting story or journey to share, well, simply head over to marktara.ca where everything is connected and send me an email. It's just that simple. And you too can have your voice and your story be heard coast to coast.
6: The phone rings. I got a message from the mayor. He's going to call me back the next day. I get the call, and he said, if you'd accept, we'd like to honor you with the key to the city. There was an event later that year in May. Just a key, right? Like, key to what? A decent job, a good singing career. It's really a metaphor, but it's history. So a reporter wants to talk to me and says, so it's a key, right? Like, what's the big deal? I said, well, not everybody gets the key. So I looked it up, and I guess it is kind of a big deal.
5: The date, May 17th, 2018, when trans activist Susan Gapka made history by becoming the first trans woman to be presented with the key to the city of Toronto. By the way, past recipients include Rush and the Raptors.
7: I'm Brian Bradley, author of Outrageous Misfits, female impersonator Craig Russell, and his wife, Lori Russellidi. 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
5: Spencer, you and I are both part of the LGBT community. We're both gay. You came out, I believe, to your family and friends at the age of 21. Mm-hmm. Why was it important for you to come out to your family and to your friends? Why was that important for you?
8: Yeah, I mean, I grew up in a very conservative town in the state of Wyoming. And I grew up in I was born in 81. And so I was, in my adolescent years in the 90s. And there were no examples of queer people. There were no examples of queer culture. And if there was, it was all stereotypes of our community. There wasn't anything that felt real or tangible. So I actually didn't even know that being gay was an option almost until the moment that I came out. And part of what inspired that is my best friend. His name's John, and we've been best friends since grade six. And around you know, our 20th birthday because we're the same age. He told me that he was gay and he'd come out. And I was like so inspired. And I watched how he'd gone from someone that was a bit shy to someone that had blossomed and had all of this confidence and just really was self-assured and self-confident. And I was like, wow, I think I'm similar. And so one night I called him and, you know, said that I was gay and he was so supportive. And, you know, my family has always been my biggest cheerleader. And I thought I have to tell them too. This feels too big not to say something to them. So I went to my first Pride. I was going to university in Salt Lake City, Utah. And I went to my first Pride there and I came home and my mom and I always talk on Sunday. And so I called her and she was like, oh, how was your weekend? What did you do? And I said, oh, well, I was at Pride today. And she said, oh, well, what's that? And I said, oh, well, you know, it's a way to for the queer community to celebrate. And yeah, I didn't have time to get into Stonewall and all the things that I was learning, but I just sort of left it at that. And she was like, oh, well, what were you doing there? And I said, well, I'm gay, Mom. And she was very kind. And I'm very grateful that she said, listen, I love you. This doesn't change anything. I have to figure out what this means for me. But at the end of the day, I just want you to know that I love you. And I told her, because growing up, my dad wasn't intentionally homophobic. I just don't think he had the language to ask me if I was gay. So it often came out wrong and a bit hurtful. And so I told her, I was like, listen, I don't want to tell Dad directly. So like, you feel free to tell him. And then Utah's Pride at the time was a bit earlier than Pride here in Toronto. And so it was Father's Day. And so I called my dad on Father's Day and I hadn't talked to him since my mother had told him that I was gay. And before I could say anything, he said, you know, Spencer, you're my son and I love you. And it doesn't matter to me that you're gay. That doesn't change anything. All I really care about right now is when are you going to adopt me some grandkids? So it was really important for me to come out to my friends and family because I needed that support. And I wanted to break free and show them that, like, this is who I am. This is the real authentic me. And the son that they thought they would have is not actually the son that I am. And it was really important that I let them know that and that they share in that experience with me. And again, I'm really grateful. I know this isn't everyone's experience to have such support, but my whole family has been very supportive from the beginning.
5: Well said. Coming out personally, coming out professionally, you were just sharing earlier about working for a company and while they knew you were gay, they didn't necessarily want you to be gay out professionally. Mm-hmm. Why do you think that was their attitude at the time? Why do you think that was?
8: Yeah, I mean, this is around 2008. You know, in the United States, gay marriage hadn't become legal yet. You know, we still obviously have a long way to go in our community for support, and specifically in the trans community. You know, we're watching all the awful things that are happening in the United States and also here in Canada. But it was even less visibility then. So I think a part of it was they were nervous for me. But the larger overarching thing was they had conservative donors and they had religious affiliation who were very powerful and provided a lot of support for the programming that we did. And if I did speak openly and if they were seen having an employee that was queer and out loud, that would affect their funding. And that was really hard for me to reconcile because I loved the job so much and the work that we were doing was so good on one hand, and I was sneaking in my coming out story every now and then one-on-one with people. But I believed in what we were doing, and there was a bunch of other queer people that I was working with and allies as well, that I thought we might be able to like change things here. And we eventually did, which was so great. Towards the end of my time, I was able to tell my coming out story publicly. In fact, the first time I got to do it was the day that gay marriage became legal in the United States. And I happened to be at the Met, touring the Met, because that night I was going to be speaking at my first Pride event on the pier in New York City. And I'm like looking through the Met and I get an alert on my phone saying that, you know, gay marriage is now legal. And I like ran to the bathroom and like cried in the bathroom. And then that night got to tell my coming out story publicly to everyone. And then by the time I left this organization I'd been working for, they had celebrated Pride 2 years in a row as an organization. But I think so to sort of really get to the answer to your question, part of it was the time being gay was still taboo and it still wasn't as people weren't as supportive at that point. And it was due to conservative donors. So it was a tricky one.
5: Spencer, you were born with sacral agenesis?
8: Mm-hmm.
5: Did I say that correctly?
8: What, you did.
5: Can you talk to me about that and essentially what that is, what that means?
8: Sure. So they didn't know that I had a disability until I was born. And how it was told to me is that, you know, when I was born, you could tell that there was something wrong with my legs. They didn't look like how non-disabled legs would look. And so I was taken to a bigger hospital in Salt Lake City, because that was the closest town to where I was living in Wyoming. So they took me to Salt Lake City, and that's where they diagnosed that I had this genetic disease called sacralagenesis. And essentially, there's varying degrees of this disease, but essentially it's your sacrum, which is like sort of in between your spine and your pelvis. Mine didn't form correctly. There still isn't a lot of understanding as to why this happens. It's sort of just kind of a luck of the draw thing. And for me, it affected the muscles in my legs. So although I could feel my legs, I wasn't able to move them or stand in them or any of those things. So at the age of 2, they were amputated at the knee. And the hope was that I would maybe use prosthetic legs and get around that way. But that didn't work out. So then at the age of 5, they said, well, maybe we'll amputate them just below his pelvis. And that will give him a lot more mobility. Because when they amputated him at the age of 2, they were sort of just dragging behind me. I was walking on my hands, but, you know, what was left of my legs was stopping me from fully participating in society. So about 6 months before I went to kindergarten, I had my second surgery. And that made my life so much easier. I now, you know, navigate the world as a wheelchair user and on my hands. So that's sort of my disability. It's not something that like progresses over time. It happened. This is how it affected me. And that's sort of it. Now, obviously, like walking on my hands is not great for my shoulders. And I've had to like do less of that to protect my body a bit more. But that was my disability. And then, you know, they wanted me to use prosthetic legs. So I tried from like kindergarten to sixth grade. But at the time, they were really difficult to use. And Mark, it felt so silly. I was like, people know that I don't have any legs. Why would I pretend like I do? Like, prosthetic legs are helpful for so many people, but they just weren't for me. So in grade 6, they were like, do you want to keep using these? And I was like, no. And that was the first time someone gave me autonomy over like my life and my body to choose like what feels right for me. And that was a big moment. So yeah, that's a bit of an overview.
5: I think I'm going to speak for you, but I think it might be another big moment. One of them might also be you tumbling, you cheerleading, and helping to take your high school cheerleading squad to place number one in your state. Did I get that correct? Like, you were a cheerleader?
8: Yeah.
5: Girl, you were a cheerleader.
8: Yeah, she sure was. I was leaning into that stereotype, even if I didn't know it at the time. No, you know what?
5: How did that work?
8: Yeah, so towards the end of my high school, my grade 12 year, the sort of the sentiment in my school and from my guidance counselor was, listen, if you want to go to college, it's a good idea to have a sport on your transcript. And I wasn't a huge sports fan, but, you know, one of the things that I'm so grateful for about my parents is, even though we didn't pretend like I didn't have a disability, they did treat me like everyone else. And what I mean by that is they put me in tumbling. I took swimming lessons, like all the things that other non-disabled kids would do as well. And I loved tumbling. And I thought, well, I could tumble. Maybe I could, you know, join the cheerleading squad. So I tried out and I made the squad, which was really awesome. But and this is like such an American story. And it sounds like a movie. And this stuff really does happen in the United States. I tried out for the end of my grade 11 year. And I was going to be cheering for my grade 12 year. And our coach had us over at her house. And she said, folks, like, I'm really excited about our time together. But I just want to let you know that our high school doesn't recognize cheerleading as a sport. And she said, so, you know, if we want new uniforms and to travel with the team and to go to cheerleading camp to like learn new stunts, we have to fundraise the entire amount on our own. She said, but our athletic director at the time said, if you go to the state cheerleading competition and bring home a state championship title next year, we'll give you a budget. It's very like Varsity Blues, Friday Night Lights situation that really did happen. And so we went to the state cheerleading competition that year, and we'd fundraised and got all the money that we needed. And then we went to the state cheerleading competition that year, and I did some tumbling and even did like splits with my hands. And collectively, as a team, we took first place and brought home the state championship title, which then, you know, the cheerleading squad got a budget and the rest is sort of history. So, yeah, that was a that was a big moment in my life where I really first learned how I, as an individual and collected with a group of people, could make a difference on something as simple as a sport, you know.
5: Redefine possible. The story of Spencer West, a 2012 documentary chronicling your journey to successfully summit Mount Kilimanjaro. Girl, you got your little gay ass up a motherfucking mountain.
8: She sure did. With a lot of help.
5: You were talking about this earlier, but what did you take away from that? You know, some decade plus later, how do you look back on that experience? What have you taken away from that now?
8: Yeah, you know, so what I didn't get into is, but you know, part of the reason was that I climbed Kilimanjaro was to like show people, hey, I run a campaign myself. This is what it looks like. I've had the experience now. So I'm not just a fraud up here telling you that you should do these things that I've never done. But the side piece to that was, because of my job, I was traveling like 200 days out of the year and I wasn't getting time with my friends or family. And that is like oxygen for me. It helps recharge my battery. And so I thought, how can I also have a really cool adventure with my two best friends? And so their names are David and Alex. And so I invited them to come with me, A, because I wanted a cool adventure, but B, because I was going to need their help. You know, climbing a mountain in a wheelchair and on your hands, and specifically the largest mountain on the continent of Africa, I was like, there's no way. Like, girl, I'm not going to be able to do this myself. She's going to need a lot of help. So my friends were great. The first half, they were amazing at saying encouraging words, literally physically carrying me. In fact, one of the days, one of the porters who was normally carrying our stuff had wrapped me in a blanket and tied me to their back. And my buddy David came up behind me and he was like, I just have to say this out loud to you. You look so cute being carried by this guy. So I knew that like I don't have any legs. I've got a disability. I'm going to need help getting to the top. But what was so interesting, Mark, is on summit day, the day that we would get to the top, the roles reversed. And my buddies got altitude sickness and I didn't. We joke it's because I'm 2'7" tall and I'm just not tall enough, but that's actually not true. And like science will not support that. But suddenly my friends literally were crumbling to their knees and throwing up on the side of the mountain. And it never crossed my mind that they would need my help. And the one thing that they kept saying was, you know, it's really inspiring to watch you walk and to walk with us. And they didn't mean that in an inspiration porn kind of way. They just meant we're just doing this together and it's helpful. And so I thought, okay, well, if that's all that I can do, then that's what I'll do. And I told the porters to put me down because we only had a little bit farther to go, but I didn't look like they were going to make it. And so I just stood in between them and hand over hand and foot over foot, we walked and one of them slipped a little bit on the ice and they were so exhausted from, you know, altitude sickness. They literally just crumbled on the ground. So it took three of us to help pick them back up. And eventually we made it to the top. Now, the reason that I share that story is because the biggest lesson that I took away from that experience was the importance of asking for help and offering help and how that is essential to all of us. No matter, you know, what our identity is or where we are, where we come from, anybody that says that they've gotten to where they are solely on their own is probably not telling the truth. There's always someone that has helped us get to where we are. And that's one of the big things, the themes that I put in my book is this idea of like, we have to ask for help. Like we can't do things alone. And how important that is. And that's the biggest lesson that I took away from that experience is the importance of asking for help and the importance of offering help.
5: Mm. Quote, imagine the ableist and homophobic people I could expose from my DMs if I had my own Netflix documentary. Unquote. That's a quote of yours from social media. Do you care to expand on what you mean if you had your own Netflix documentary?
8: Totally. This was a trend that was going around the internet of specific audio where people look like they're sitting down to be interviewed for a documentary. But the reason that I chose that is the amount of questions and inappropriate DMs that I get about my disability, about my body. People want to know about my... People are obsessed with my penis online, which is like so absurd. I was like, shouldn't this be Grindr, not Instagram? Like, what's happening here? And I get a lot of ableist comments too. You know, I've done a bunch of videos on how people can show up as allies for the disability community by not using the accessible stall if it's not something that you need, or instead of taking the elevator, if you have the ability to take the stairs or the escalator, take that and leave the elevator for disabled folks that actually need it. And the amount of anger and horrific things that people say to me in the comments in my DMs is like so absurd. So that's sort of what that was alluding to. And we're in this weird thing where I get a lot of comments through like, well, you're on social media, so this is what you signed up for. And I was like, no, that's not what I signed up for. And that doesn't excuse people's behavior to be homophobic and ableist and assholes. Like, we're just giving them permission now. So that's what that is, like exposing all of the people who, you know, call me a faggot in the comments, but then I go to their page and they've got Bible quotes in their profile. You know what I mean?
5: I do. Spencer, here's my last question for you. And it's simply this: breaking free, stop following expectations and start following yourself. What do you hope audiences come away with after reading, after experiencing Breaking Free?
8: Yeah, there's two things. You know, I sort of opened the book with a quote from one of my favorite authors, Paulo Coelho, from the book The Alchemist. And the quote essentially says, you know, maybe our job isn't to become anything. Maybe our job is to unbecome all the things that don't really belong to us so we can become the person we were meant to be in the first place. So my hope is people start looking at all the things that don't belong to them regarding expectations so that they can start listening to what's in here. And then towards the end of the book, you know, I reference The Wizard of Oz and the late great Judy Garland, who towards the end of the movie, she says, you know, if I ever go looking for my heart's desire, I will look no further than my own backyard. And so my hope is people will start to peel back those expectations and listen to that voice that is in here that has never stopped crying out for the things that we want and need and want to do. But because of expectations and what happens around us, we start to mute that voice. And so my hope is we unbecome all those things and start to listen to that voice again.
5: Hmm. Well said, well said. Spencer West, well said. Well done, well written, well climbed, well accomplished. Thanks for your time. Thanks for being on the show.
8: Oh, thanks so much, Mark. It was such a pleasure.
5: That was my spotlight on queer advocate and author Spencer West. Breaking Free, Stop Following Expectations and Start Following Yourself is available wherever you get your favorite books, including Amazon.ca, where it has a rating of 5 out of 5 stars. For all things West, simply visit SpencerToTheWest.com, and 2 is the number 2. 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
9: Bill 7, to ban discrimination in employment, government services, and housing based on a person's sexual orientation, was up for a vote at Queen's Park. Most NDP and Liberal MPPs supported the bill, but without some progressive conservative legislators backing, a divisive split could rack the province. 4 PCs decided to break party ranks to vote with their conscience and support Bill 7. Cabinet Minister and MPP Dennis Timbrell did it to show solidarity for his beloved brother, the well-known drag queen, Rusty Ryan. And for me, a gay politician who was not yet out, I had to take a stand. We were known as the Gang of Four. I'm former cabinet minister and MPP Phil Gillies. The date, December 2nd, 1986, when LGBT rights came to Ontario.
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A 2012 track from gay artist John Grant that was featured in the 2014 HBO queer series, Looking. The track,

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0: we just heard in that remix set. It's not right, but it's okay. Whitney Houston, as remixed by queer artist and remixer Felix Jane. We also heard Come Back Home Again, as remixed by British DJ Al Kent. That track was originally released in 1967. Baby Please Come Back Home by J.J. Barnes. And finally, we heard another Whitney Houston track, Million Dollar Bill, as remixed by Freemasons.
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0: We just heard At the Feet of the Moon, Sexual Intelligence, and Alien Nation. 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
4: And now it's time for Critter Corner, where we learn about our local wildlife. If you spot a fox that looks thin, with patchy or with missing fur, and is scratching a lot, it may be suffering from mange, a skin condition caused by tiny mites that live under the skin. Mange makes it hard for foxes to stay warm, hunt, or avoid predators. Severe fur loss on their tails and squinty eyes are good indicators that the fox is suffering from mange. As it progresses, mange can quickly become life-threatening. Mange spreads easily among foxes, coyotes, porcupines, and other mammals, especially when food is scarce and animals are forced into closer contact. The good news is that it can be easily cured. 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
0: Up next, a three-song indie artist set.

We just heard in that three song indie artist set, Bicycle, from American artist Zach Blue, who you can find at zachblue.com. 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

we just heard in that singer-songwriter set. Jim, Take a Shot on Me, and See the Light. 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

0: 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I'm rooting around in my milk crates right now, trying to find you a class. Here's one here. It's a classic. Definite Bat Out of Hell is the name of the album, and the artist is Meatloaf.
1: Sadly, we lost Meatloaf, though, in January of 2022, but his music will live on forever.
0: Bat Out of Hell is the second album and major label debut of American rock musician Meatloaf, as well as being the first collaboration with composer Jim Steinman, released in October 1977 in Cleveland International Epic Records. It is one of the best-selling albums in the history of recorded music, having sold a total of 43 million copies worldwide. Rolling Stone magazine ranked it at 343 on its 500 greatest albums of all time. Its musical style is an influence by Steinman's appreciation for Richard Wagner, Phil Spector, Bruce Springsteen, and The Who. Bat Out of Hell has been certified by the Recording Industry Association of America as a platinum album 14 times over. The album went on to become one of the most influential and iconic albums of all time, and its songs have remained classic rock staples. This album's title also became the title for two more Meatloaf albums Steinman produced in 93, Bat Out of Hell 2, Back Into Hell, and Bat Out of Hell 3, The Monster Is Loose. We're going to hear the first song here in a little bit. The album, a little bit about that song. The album opens with its title track here, Bat Out of Hell, taken from Steinman's Neverland musical. It is a result of Steinman's desire to write the most extreme crash song of all time. It features a boy who is riding so fast and ecstatically that he's unable to see the obstruction until it is too late. We're going to listen to the first song of the album right now, Bat Out of Hell. 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I'm James Riley.

0: 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I'm James Riley, and tonight's album is Bad Outta Hell by the band Meatloaf. The next track, You Took the Words Right Out of My Mouth, opens with spoken words performed by Steinman and Marcia McLean. That was also taken from the Neverland musical, Steinman's musical, as were the next two tracks after this. So the next song we're going to listen to is You Took the Words Right Out of My Mouth, and this is Steinman doing the talking. 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I'm James Riley. 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
1: On a hot summer night, would you offer your throat to the wolf with the red roses?
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2: Will he offer me his teeth?
1: Yes.
2: Will he offer me his jaws?
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1: Yes.
2: Again, will he offer me his hunger?
1: Yes.
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1: Yes.
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1: Yes.
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2: Yes.
1: I bet you say that to all the boys.

0: 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I'm on your Halliburton Morning from 7 to 9 on Thursdays. 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
1: Hi, I'm Tessa from the Halliburton County Public Library. We're continuing our trip around the world through books with a new destination each week and stories that bring different places and perspectives to life. 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Born into a family of minor gods, Medi has always felt overshadowed by her beautiful immortal sisters. Longing for a life beyond her island home, she eagerly accepts an invitation from the goddess Athena to train as a priestess in Athens, where she finally finds purpose and belonging. But when the attention of Poseidon changes the course of her life, Medi is transformed into the snake-haired Medusa and punished for a crime she did not commit. Forced to embrace a new identity, she refuses to remain a victim, choosing instead to reclaim her story on her own terms. A bold reimagining of Greek mythology, I, Medusa explores rage, resilience, and the cost of defying the gods who seek to control both fate and legend. To place a hold on I, Medusa, visit halliburtonlibrary.ca. Thanks for listening to Library Talks here on Canoe FM.

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1: 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You're listening to Bat Outta Hell from the band Meatloaf. I'm James Riley. It's 100.9 Canoe FM. We have the cover here. Steinman is credited with the album cover concept, which is illustrated by Richard Gorbin. The cover depicts a motorcycle ridden by a long-haired man busting out of the ground in a graveyard. In the background is a large bat perches on a mausoleum that towers above the rest of the tombstones. This album cover by Q Magazine was voted one of the best album covers of all time in the top 100 list. It is a pretty neat looking album cover, I must say. Also, in the film The Rocky Horror Picture Show, Eddie, the character played by Meatloaf, is killed and then served as dinner. As the meal is rolled out, the audience members traditionally yell out, "Here comes Meatloaf," like a bat out of hell. Different phrases were chatted out. I remember going to see the Rocky Horror Picture Show in Hamilton when I was younger, when it came out, and people were there every week, dressed up like the characters. They knew all the lines. Quite an impact this album made on a lot of people. I don't know if that's still going on today, but it was pretty unique to sit in the audience and just see the carry-ons with the movie. It was pretty neat. Rocky Horror Picture Show and Meatloaf is kind of connected well. We're going to hear the next song on the album, Heaven Can Wait. You listen to 100.9 Canoe FM, Classic Albums from the Attic. I'm James Riley.

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You're listening to 100.9 Canoe FM. Tonight's album is Bad Out of Hell from the band Meatloaf. I'm James Riley. Listening to this album just brings back memories, I'll tell you. It's a classic through and through. And we just heard Heaven Can Wait and All Revved Up with No Place to Go. And I know we've all been there. And now we're going to hear 2 out of 3 Ain't Bad. You're listening to 100.9 Canoe FM. Tonight's classic album is Bad Out of Hell from the band Meatloaf. I'm James Riley.

0: Welcome back to Classic Albums from the Attic. I'm James Riley. 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Meatloaf revealed when he played at CBC Records Convention in 78 with executives and superstar Billy Joel was president. And after Meatloaf's outstanding performance, they had a standing ovation from Billy Joel and the other critics in the crowd. It was truly amazing. Billy Joel once said there's a couple of singers that really stuck out in his mind, the energy they put into the song. One was Janis Joplin, and the other being Meatloaf. He's never seen anything like it in his life. And the power that this guy demonstrates in his vocals is truly separates him from a lot of people in rock and roll, that's for sure. After the break, we're going to listen to Paradise by the Dashboard Light and For Crying Out Loud. 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I'm James Riley. And tonight's album is Bad Out of Hell by the band Meatloaf.
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0: Well, welcome back to Classic Albums from the Attic. 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I'm James Riley, and tonight's album is Bad Out of Hell from the band Meatloaf. A little bit about the band members. Meatloaf lead vocals and backing vocals. Todd Rundgren guitar and percussion. Kasman Sultan bass guitar. Roy Britton piano. Steve Marngoshis piano. Cheryl Hardwick piano, Jim Steinman keyboards, Roger Powell synthesizer, Edgar Winter saxophone, Max Weinberg drums, and of course Ellen Foley is on there as well, and Paradise by the Dashboard Lights with their vocals. Quite a cast of musicians, stapled in time this album. I think it'll be around for a long time. I won't be the first disc jockey to play this record again. I'll tell you, it's truly one for your collection. If you're heading to an island, listen to 100.9 KNEW FM, Classic Albums from the Attic. I'm James Riley.

and drives to second. The ball is bobbled out center, and here comes the throw. And what a throw! It's going to slide in here.

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Come on. I can wait all night. What's it gonna be, boy? Yes or no? What's it gonna be, boy? Yes?

0: 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You're listening to 100.9 Canoe FM. I'm James Riley. Tonight's album is Bat Out of Hell from the band Meatloaf. We're just going to finish up here with the track, but before that, I want you to tune in next week as I pull an album out of the melt crates. Thanks for listening tonight. I'll pull a classic out next week. Tune in again at midnight, and hopefully it'll be one of your favorites. They're all mine. We're going to have a take on the Bolero from Meatloaf here. It's a classic track that is an extra for your listening pleasure. Thanks for listening to 100.9 Canoe FM, Classic Albums from the Attic. I'm James Riley.
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1: I was dying in that small town, dreamed of heading southbound. 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

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Listen to the crows. You know I've always been a loser. 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

There's velvet-covered cushions, beads upon the door. 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
1: Good morning. On behalf of the Board of Directors of Canoe FM, I want to offer a land acknowledgement. We respectfully acknowledge that Canoe FM is located on the Treaty 20 Mississaugi Territory, which is known as the traditional territory of the Mississaugi and Chippewa Nations, collectively known as the William Treaty's First Nations, which include Curve Lake, Hiawatha, Alderville, Scugog Island, Rama, Wesole, and Georgina Island First Nations. Canoe FM's volunteers, staff, and board of directors respectfully acknowledge that the Williams Treaty First Nations are the stewards and caretakers of the lands and the waters in perpetuity, and they continue to maintain this responsibility to ensure the health and integrity for generations to come.

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1: Ani, hello. 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

0: Good morning. It is 6:41, and the temperature outside our station in beautiful downtown Haliburton Village is 13. Coming up at 7 o'clock, it'll be your Haliburton morning, and I'll be your host, Sharon Lynch. In the meantime, just so you know, weather-wise, we're in for some really lovely weather this week. The high today is going to be 28, and sunny, that's all they say, with a humidex of 33. And I'll have the complete three-day weather forecast after the 7 o'clock news. So thank you for tuning in to your Canoe FM, and your Haliburton morning will be coming up shortly.
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1: Good morning, Halliburton Highlands. It's 7 o'clock on Wednesday, August 5th. Currently, 14 degrees in the Highlands. Warm, humid weather in the forecast. I'll have details after the news and sports. Sharon Lynch reporting. In this week's Halliburton County Echo, Emily Stonehouse reports, during the July 28th regular meeting of Dysart Council, Carolyn Langdon, representing the environmental not-for-profit Friends of Grass Lake, brought forward a proposal to connect County Road 21 to Glee Park by a walkable corridor. She noted it will serve as a safe off-road path for residents accessing the proposed park, the multi-use recreation facility, and County Road 21 as an economical alternative to sidewalks. As the property is in the early stages of planning, Langdon requested that the recommendation be brought forward to the Biglieri Group, the designers for the project, for inclusion in the initial development. Langdon shared there would be no immediate cost to the trail project. The request is to preserve the right-of-way now, and this will prevent the route from being blocked by future building layouts. Staff were directed to speak with the consultancy group and return to council with more information at a later day. During last Tuesday's regular meeting of Dysart Council, Bylaw Enforcement Officer Abigail Roberts reported the number of short-term rental applications is increasing, with people renewing their expired licenses. In 2024, there were 56 STR applications, and the number was 253 in 2025. So far this year, 73 applications have been received, with 53 being approved. Roberts noted that staff are actively working throughout the review process to support compliance with applicable municipal requirements and to assist property owners in addressing any outstanding items necessary to bring their properties into compliance. From the Highlander, Adam Frisk reports, County of Halliburton Tourism Manager Angelica Ingram said in a recent interview that welcome center visits and regional traffic are on par compared to last year's strong performance, despite a sluggish spring start across the region. Quote, last year was a good summer, so if we can stay close to those numbers, we don't even need to surpass them, Ingram said. To help entice visitor traffic during the current economic outlook, the county focused on shorter getaway promotions to lure people from southern Ontario. Ingram explained the county distributed about 12,000 copies of its Explore map through the Globe and Mail on July 1st, which resulted in a spike of phone calls to the tourism department, with people asking about 2 to 3 night road trips. But despite steady foot traffic, retail businesses noted that overall visitor spending has become somewhat conservative. The time is 7:04. On Thursday at 7 p.m., Environment Halliburton is presenting a virtual presentation by PhD candidate Jacob Wyonk through U-Links with Trent University. It will give people an opportunity to learn about microplastics in our lakes in Halliburton County. The presentation will contain a lake-by-lake analysis and a plan of action. And the 2026 Rotary Car Draw winner is Greg Bishop of Algonquin Highlands. Congratulations! Will he take the car or the money? And finally, Lloyd Robertson has died at the age of 92. He was a former CTV chief news anchor and prior to that was CBC. He retired in 2011 and has a cottage in Halliburton. Taking a look at sports and baseball news last night, Taylor Trammell hit a 3-run homer. Jose Altuve had 3 hits and 2 RBIs, and the Houston Astros beat the Toronto Blue Jays 7-2. They play again tonight. Now let's take a look at the weather forecast today. Pretty simple. Sunny, a high of 28 with a humidex of 33. Tonight there'll be a few clouds and a low of 17. Tomorrow they're calling for cloudy skies, 60% chance of showers late in the morning and in the afternoon with risk of a thunderstorm. The high tomorrow will be 24 with a humidex of 31. Then tomorrow night, cloudy, 30% chance of showers and a low of 15. Friday will be a mix of sun and cloud, 30% chance of showers and a high on Friday of 27. Friday night, cloudy periods, again that 30% chance of showers and a low of 16. It is currently 14 degrees outside the station in beautiful downtown Halliburton Village. And that's our look at news, sports, and the weather to 7:06. 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We are community radio, coming to you from the beautiful summery lakes, hills, and forests of Halliburton Highlands, Ontario, Canada. Thank you for listening. I'm Sharon Lynch, and I'll be bringing you community information, special features, and plenty of music to get your Wednesday morning off to a great start. Let's begin with some local talent. This is Alicia Sales, and I Can't Stop This Love.

It is 7:10 and 14 degrees, and we're going to stay with some music. Here is Greg Keelor, who has appeared here in the Highlands in the past, and this song is called Wonder on your Halliburton.

time is 7:15. How are you doing out there? Are you wide awake? Are you enjoying your coffee, tea, or whatever helps get you going in the morning? Just a reminder about the birthday club. It comes up at about 7:45, and we don't just do birthdays. We also celebrate anniversaries. So you can text me if you know of a couple or an individual that needs their spotlight for very few minutes. The text number is our phone number, 705-457-1009. And I want to remind you about the amazing, fantastic, all-Canadian trip draw that we're doing here at Canoe FM, our yearly trip draw. You can win an all-Canadian trip. Canada's Maritime Hospitality, Heritage, and Coastal Beauty trip. It's worth $12,290. That's the value of the trip. And it also includes $500 cash, and there are two cash draws if you don't win the trip. Hey, maybe you could win them both. The two cash draws are for $1,000 and $2,000. Discover the heart and soul of Canada's East Coast on this unforgettable journey through the Maritimes. From rugged coastlines to storybook villages, this tour offers the perfect mix of natural beauty, cultural heritage, and coastal charm. You can explore New Brunswick, Nova Scotia, and Prince Edward Island. And I can say, honestly, I have been to the East Coast years ago, and it just blew me away. I couldn't even say which part was my favorite because they were all quite unique and beautiful. This trip has been arranged by Dunour Tours in Lindsay, and the trip will be booked by the winner after the draw, so you can pick the best time for you. So the tickets are $20 each, a steal, 3 for $50, or 7 for $100. Where can you buy the tickets? Well, right here at Canoe FM, also in Minden at Let's Get Local, in Wilberforce at Agnew's General Store. Now, if you buy your tickets here at Canoe, Visa and MasterCard are accepted. This is the only place. So the draw will take place here at Canoe, 11 a.m. on Wednesday, October 14th. So this is a fabulous, fabulous opportunity. And we usually sell out in August, so don't delay. Buy today. Now, let's see, it's 7:17, still 14 degrees out there. Let's get back to music. I'll be telling you about other events that are happening in and around our community, and believe me, there are lots. But let's listen to Madison Violet. This is from the CD The Good and Goodbye, and it's called Come As You Are on your Halliburton Morning. Thanks for tuning in.

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3: It is 7:23. We'll have the three-day weather forecast coming up at the bottom of the hour. Earlier, I was telling you about the All-Canadian Trip Draw, our annual trip draw that we do here at Canoe FM, and I just want to share a little more information. What is included? Well, you have two options. You have the 15-day tour, motor coach, or the 10-day tour, fly option. So the motor coach option includes private coach transportation, 14 nights of accommodation, 14 breakfasts, 7 lunches, 9 dinners, all entry fees, passes, and services of local guides for the included highlights and the services of a professional tour director. So that's the 10-day tour. The 15-day tour, rather. The 10-day tour, that's the fly option. It includes round-trip airfare from Toronto, airport transfers in New Brunswick, private coach transportation, 9 nights of accommodation, 9 breakfasts, 5 lunches, 5 dinners, all entry fees, passes, and services of local guides for the included highlights, and again, the services of a professional tour director. The trip date options for the 15-day package is July 9th in 2027 or September 10th in 2027. So it just sounds like an amazing trip. You would just love the Maritimes, I'm sure. What else is going on? Well, you know, this is Halliburton, right? There's lots of things going on. How about tomorrow? Music in the Park. That is the 2026 concert series that continues in Kinmount. It's at Kinmount's Austin Sawmill Park, starting at 6:30 tomorrow, featuring a free concert with Melissa Payne. Enjoy an evening of first-class music in a beautiful setting. There's a barbecue, 50-50 draw, prize giveaways, and, of course, Kinmount Charm. Starts at 6:30. Don't forget to bring your lawn chairs. That sounds like a lot of fun, and, there's always so much to do. It's hard to choose sometimes, you know? Okay, we're going to have some more music, and before you know it, we'll tell you what's coming up weather-wise. This is Brass Camel. It's from the CD Camel 2025, and it's called Borrowed Time on your Halliburton Morning.

0: Did that wake you up? If it did not wake you up, maybe you should check your pulse. It's 7:29, just about the bottom of the hour, so let's see what the weather forecast has in store for us. Well, today sounds pretty good. Sunny, high 28, humidex of 33. Then tonight there'll be a few clouds, and the low will be 17. Not that cool, is it? No, tomorrow changes a bit. It's going to be cloudy with a 60% chance of showers late in the morning and in the afternoon with risk of a thunderstorm. The high tomorrow, 24. The humidex will be 31. Then tomorrow night, cloudy again with another 30% chance of showers, and the low tomorrow night will be 15. Friday, we can expect a mix of sun and cloud, 30% chance of showers, and a high of 27. And then Friday night, cloudy periods, 30% chance of showers, and a low of 16 on Friday night. Of course, this is Wednesday. It could be completely different by Friday, right? Normals for this time of year would be a high of 25 and a low of 12. I hope you're having a good morning. Have you heard about a birthday or anniversary coming up today? I'd love to hear from you if you do, and I could put it on the birthday club. Maybe there's something else on your mind you're just dying to share with our listeners. Text me, 705-457-1009. And I'll have some more community announcements in a minute, but we're going to listen to some Blue Rodeo shortly. So I hope you're having a good morning. The weather, well, we really can't complain, can we? Coming up, Blue Rodeo, Bad Timing, and it's from their CD, 5 Days in July.
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1: I was dying in that small town, dreamed of heading southbound.
2: I have some information here on Minden Hills offices, Township of Minden Hills offices and facilities that will be closed tomorrow, August 6th, from 9:30 to 12 p.m. noon. The Township of Minden Hills Municipal Office will be closed at 7 Milne Street, and the Minden Hills Fire Administration Office, that's located at 12418 Highway 35. They will be closed to provide staff with the opportunity to attend a county-wide all-staff meeting. Note that programming and facility operations will continue at the following facilities during the above closure. So, the S.G. Nesbitt Memorial Arena and the Cultural Center will operate per normal hours, and the Scotch Line Transfer Station will operate as well per normal hours. Minden Hills says they appreciate your patience and understanding regarding this matter. Please note our emergency services will respond as needed. If you need additional information or you have questions, you can phone them 705-286-1260 or email mindenhills.ca. And again, that's the Township of Minden Hills offices and facilities that will be closed tomorrow from 9:30 in the morning until 12 noon. Okay, let's get back to music. The birthday club's going to be coming up shortly. Get your birthdays or anniversaries into me, 705-457-1009. Now, this is Rose Cousins. I Want to Dance with Somebody on your Halliburton Morning.

0: with David Archibald. 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
1: What remains when the shoreline disappears? 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On display July 20th through September 19th at the Agnes Jameson Gallery, 176 Bob Cajun Road in Minden. 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
1: We have an anniversary to tell you about. That is the anniversary of Barb and Dave Millington. Happy 59th anniversary, Barb and Dave. This comes from your friends at the Minden Curling Club. So if you know Barb and Dave, make sure you contact them and wish them congratulations on their 59th wedding anniversary. And to everyone else out there celebrating a birthday or anniversary, I hope it's a great one, and we're going to have a special song just for the anniversary celebrants for Barb and Dave right after we hear from Foodland.
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2: The time is 7:54. It's gone up a degree. It's now 15. We are going to have the news, the sports, the three-day weather forecast all coming up at the top of the hour. And I'm also going to be sharing information on another one of our local birds. But now, let's have some music. This is the Small Glories, and it's called Sing. And then Michael Bublé, Everything. Enjoy.

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1: Good morning, Halliburton Highlands. It's 8:01 on Wednesday, August 5th. Currently 16 degrees in the Highlands. Warm, humid weather in the forecast. I'll have details after the news and sports. Sharon Lynch reporting. In this week's Halliburton County Echo, Emily Stonehouse reports, during the July 28th regular meeting of Dysart Council, Carolyn Langdon, representing the environmental not-for-profit Friends of Grass Lake, brought forward a proposal to connect County Road 21 to Glebe Park by a walkable corridor. She noted it will serve as a safe off-road path for residents accessing the proposed park, the multi-use recreation facility, and County Road 21 as an economical alternative to sidewalks. As the property is in the early stages of planning, Langdon requested that the recommendation be brought forward to the Biglieri Group, the designers for the project, for inclusion in the initial development. Langdon shared there would be no immediate cost to the trail project. The request is to preserve the right-of-way now, and this will prevent the route from being blocked by future building layouts. Staff were directed to speak with the consultancy group and return to council with more information at a later day. During last Tuesday's regular meeting of Dysart's council, bylaw enforcement officer Abigail Roberts reported the number of short-term rental applications is increasing, with people renewing their expired licenses. In 2024, there were 56 STR applications, and the number was 253 in 2025. So far this year, 73 applications have been received, with 53 being approved. Roberts noted that staff are actively working throughout the review process to support compliance with applicable municipal requirements and to assist property owners in addressing any outstanding items necessary to bring their properties into compliance. From the Highlander, Adam Frisk reports, County of Halliburton Tourism Manager Angelica Ingram said in a recent interview that Welcome Center visits and regional traffic are on par compared to last year's strong performance, despite a sluggish spring start across the region. Last year was a good summer. So if we can stay close to those numbers, we don't even need to surpass them, Ingram said. But despite steady foot traffic, retail businesses noted that overall visitor spending has become somewhat conservative. The time is 8:04. On Thursday at 7 p.m., Environment Halliburton is presenting a virtual presentation by PhD candidate Jacob Wyong through U-Links with Trent University. It will give people an opportunity to learn about microplastics in our lakes in Halliburton County. The presentation will contain a lake-by-lake analysis and a plan of action. The 2026 Rotary Car Draw winner is Greg Bishop of Algonquin Highlands. Congratulations. Will he take the car or the money? And finally, Lloyd Robertson has died at the age of 92. He was a former CTV chief news anchor and prior to that was CBC. He retired in 2011 and has a cottage in Halliburton. In sports news, in baseball last night, Taylor Trammell hit a three-run homer. Jose Altuve had 3 hits and 2 RBIs, and the Houston Astros beat the Toronto Blue Jays 7-2. They play again tonight. We're going to see what we can expect weather-wise as soon as we hear from our friends at Minden Subaru.
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1: Okay, let's see what we can expect today. They're calling for sunny skies with a high of 28 and a humidex of 33. Tonight, there'll be a few clouds and a low of 17. Tomorrow is going to be cloudy. There's a 60% chance of showers late in the morning and in the afternoon with a risk of a thunderstorm. The high tomorrow, 24, humidex, 31. Tomorrow night, cloudy, 30% chance of showers and a low of 15. Friday, we can expect a mix of sun and cloud, 30% chance of showers and a high of 27. And then Friday night, cloudy periods, again, that 30% chance of showers and a low of 16.

0: Canada. Thank you for listening. I'm Sharon Lynch, and I'll be bringing you community information and plenty of music to get your Wednesday morning off to a great start. I'm also going to be sharing some information on a house wren, a bird. But first, we're going to hear from some great local talent, Cassidy Gleekoff. Now, I believe she now goes by Cassidy Taylor, and it's called You and I, and it was recorded right here at the Canoe FM Radio Hall. So she's coming right up.
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Cassidy Gleacock or Cassidy Taylor. Doesn't she have a lovely voice? It is 8:11. So I was looking for a bird that I could maybe share a little information about with you. And I realized as I read about this little bird that I have heard this bird a lot in the spring. It's the house wren. And the information comes from my book, Ontario Birds, by Chris Fisher. This small songbird is smaller than a sparrow, brown, with its tail often cocked up. The bill has a slightly down curve, and the tail is as long as its legs. The sexes are similar. The sweet warbling song of the house wren is distinguished by its melodious tone and its uninterrupted endurance. Although the house wren is far smaller than a sparrow, it offers an unending song in one breath. It makes a nest of twigs and grass, often in cavities or tight places, and also nest boxes. Its voice is a flowing, bubbly warble, frequently lasting 3 seconds or more. Like all wrens, the house wren frequently carries its short tail cocked straight up. This bird is often observed in woodlands, city parks, and backyards, skulking beneath dense undergrowth from May to September. As spring arrives, the house wren treats Ontarians to a few weeks of wonderful warbles and then channels its energy into the task of reproduction. I am not going to try and imitate its voice because I don't do warbles. For food,

It gleans green vegetation and flycatchers. Oh, here's something interesting. Its scientific name is Troglodytes adun. Troglodytes is Greek for, quote, a songster who creeps in holes, unquote, and is a wonderful description of this small bird. The winter wren of northern Ontario has a song that surpasses the house wren in quality and endurance. The winter wren of the boreal forest is also the only European wren. It is the one often revered in English literature. So there you go. The house wren. It is now 8:13. Let's get back to some more music. This is called One Thing by Finger 11, and I'll be telling you about more things that are going on in our amazing county. In case you forgot, you're listening to your Halliburton Morning.

And the time is 8:18. That was Sebastian Gasket with Cheri Amour. And I think, is that right? Did I get that right? No. I got, that's what's coming up. What we just heard was One Thing by Finger 11. There's just so much going on in the community, and I'm trying to organize it here to share some of it with you. Now, in Wilberforce, on Wednesdays, the Royal Canadian Legion, Branch 624 in Wilberforce, is open on Wednesdays from 2 until 10 p.m. And that includes today, starting today. They have darts at 2 p.m., $5 a player, $10 for a quick supper from 5 to 6:30 p.m. Then at the Minden Hills Cultural Center, they have drop-in programs. All programs take place from 11 a.m. to 12 p.m. Pre-registration is not required. Admission is by donation. And the programs are best suited for ages 5 to 12. So these are drop-in programs at the Minden Hills Cultural Center. Today, it's watercolor. Explore basic watercolor techniques and create your own colorful artwork. So that is today, again, from 11 until 12 at the Minden Hills Cultural Center. And what else do we have? Information about events in Burnt River. Every day they have, they say pickleball has become a very popular sport. The indoor court at Burnt River is available 7 days a week from 6 a.m. to 11:30 p.m., except for scheduled weekly, monthly activities or banquet rental. If you'd like to inquire about booking a court, you can call 705-454-2194 or email burnt. Okay, I think there's a typo here. It says Burnt Rover, but I think it's burntriverbookings@gmail.com. And, yeah, that's just a few of the many things that are happening in our amazing community. I hope you're having a good morning so far. I would love to get a text from somebody just to know how you're doing, if there's anything special that is on your mind. But it's such a busy time of year that sometimes it's hard to know what day is it after all. Does that happen to you? Anyway, let's get back to music. This is Sebastian Gasket. It's from the CD Love Child 2025, and it's called Cheri Amour on your Halliburton morning. And the time is 8:21. And by the way, the temperature just went up a degree. It's now 17.

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1: It is 8:25. I'm going to have the three-day weather forecast at the bottom of the hour. But first, let's listen to Feist. This is from her CD, The Reminder. You'll remember this one, I'm sure. I think it was actually used in a television commercial, and I just love it. There's something very uplifting about it. One, two, three, four. This is Feist.

0: Well, it's 8:28, which means that maybe it's a little bit early for the 3-day weather forecast. So I'm going to tell you about Halliburton's annual downtown sculpture exhibition. 7 new sculptures by artists from across Ontario is in the village's main street. It runs until October 25th, and its complements of the Halliburton Sculpture Forest. The aim is to encourage visitors to explore both the downtown and the sculpture park. Jim Blake is the curator, and he says the exhibition adds character to downtown Halliburton while showcasing artwork selected for its artistic quality, durability, and visual impact. This year's exhibition features 1 local artist and 6 artists from communities including Toronto, Guelph, Erin, Elora, Mono, and Duro, chosen from 24 submissions. Now, I know that one of the sculptures was badly damaged, and I don't know which one it was. This was several weeks ago. I don't have that information. But all the other sculptures are available for purchase with details available through the Halliburton Sculpture Forest. And if you've been walking through Halliburton Village, you would see these. And it's just amazing to see them right there for everyone to enjoy right on Highland Street. Okay, now it is 8:30. Here's the weather forecast. Today is going to be sunny with a high of 28 and a humidex of 33. Tonight, a few clouds with a low of 17. Tomorrow, it's going to be cloudy with a 60% chance of showers late in the morning and in the afternoon with risk of a thunderstorm. High tomorrow, 24, humidex, 31. Tomorrow night, cloudy, 30% chance of showers and a low of 15. Friday, we can expect a mix of sun and cloud, 30% chance of showers and a high of 27 on Friday. Then Friday night, cloudy periods, 30% chance of showers, and a low of 16. Currently, it is 17 outside the station here in beautiful downtown Halliburton Village. Normals for this time of year would be a high of 25 and a low of 12, so we're just a little bit above that, especially at night. I hope you're having a good morning so far. It's now 8:31. We really can't complain about this weather, and my goodness, we are so lucky that we do not have any wildfires, at least not that I'm aware of, in the neighborhood. We're going to listen to Tom, or are we? Let me just look here. No, I don't think we are. We're going to have a few commercial messages, and then we'll see what comes up.
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2: Now we're going to hear from some local talent. This is Jody Timgren, and it was recorded at our local Apple Tree Studio, and this is called Masquerade.

We're going to get back to some more music with James Taylor and Mexico coming up. But first, I just want to share, I just saw this on social media from CTV News. It says, Canada's tourism industry saw a massive boom in early 2026. Well, that's good to know, isn't it? Since we really depend on tourism to a large extent here in Halliburton. Anyway, back to music. James Taylor, Mexico. Thank you.

We're going to get back to music in a minute, but I just want to let you know that Kathy Mack will be coming up at 9 o'clock for After 9, and she's going to have two guests today at 9:30. She's going to talk to Diane from the Repair Cafe, and then at 10 o'clock, Bonnie and Greg, and they'll be talking about Creative Connections, the interactive arts workshop. So Kathy always has a great show and interesting guests, so make sure you stick around for that. Now let's listen to Neil Diamond, Beautiful Noise.

The time is 8:44, and it's just about time for me to hang up the old headphones for another week. The temperature just went up. It's now 18, and it's going to a high today of 28 with the humidex of 33. Make sure you stay tuned for Kathy Mack and her interview with Diane from the Repair Cafe and Bonnie and Greg, Creative Connections Interactive Arts Workshops. But in the meantime, it's time for me to leave. Make sure you have a great day. Enjoy this wonderful weather. And I'm going to leave you with a wonderful song by a wonderful local performer, Julian Taylor. And this is by request, and it's called Seeds. In the meantime, this is Sharon Lynch saying, have a great day and the rest of the week.

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2: 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You can tell I've been away for 1 week and already I'm messing it up. Anyways, my name's Kathy Mack and I'll be here until about 11, around 9:30. We're going to be chatting with Diane from Search Repair Cafe that's coming up on Sunday, August the 9th, once a month for quite a while. And also around 10, Bonnie and Greg, Aging Together as Community, and the event that's called Creative Connections Interactive Arts Workshop. So they'll be in. We'll keep you up to date with the weather, what's happening in and around the community, and great music, of course, right here on CanoeFM.com. 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If there's something out there, we should get out to our listeners. Also, we've got a great website, CanoeFM.com. Some great podcasts on there. Great information about our trip coming up. Information about songs that are playing. It's just a great website. Go in and have a look. And yes, there's even some recipes on there. So it's 2 minutes past 9 o'clock, and looking out the weather in beautiful downtown Haliburton, we are sitting at 19 degrees. It could vary in your neck of the woods. Maybe you're over in Torrey Hill or Cardiff, up the south end of Algonquin Park, over by the Dorset Tower, down in Moor Falls and Minden. You get the picture. We're a very large county. So the weather's going to vary a little bit wherever you are. But Environment Canada is saying sunny today, a high of 28. Where the real feel is more like 33 with that humidex and a UV index of 8 or high. This evening, a few clouds and a low of 17. Tomorrow, Thursday, we do have a chance of showers in the morning and an afternoon. Risk of a thunderstorm, high of 24, but that humidex feeling more like 31 and a UV index of 6 or high on Thursday. Thursday evening, cloudy, chance of showers again and a low of 15. Friday, a mix of sun and cloud. Chance of showers again, a high of 27. Friday evening, cloudy periods. Chance of showers and a low of 16. And, well, July is over now. And, of course, we're into August here, August the 5th. But, I mean, where did July go? So much going on in and around the county. Music-wise, different workshops, the artisans, the vendors. Just a little bit of everything for everybody. Just an amazing time. There's so much to choose from. I have a hard time choosing, too. I did go to several of events that I could manage to fit in and get out and enjoy. I mean, there's so many free activities, too, that you can get out and enjoy. So, but first of all, because it was a triple bingo yesterday, I want to read the winners from Tuesday, August the 4th. And thank you to everyone who plays Radio Bingo. And thank you to the vendors who sell our bingo sheets. Well, game one, there was 11 winners. Now, we don't know where they bought their sheets from, but there was Andrea, Mar, Bob, Ryan, Shireen, Elizabeth, Elaine, Sandra, Jennifer, James, and Jennifer, another Jennifer, I'm assuming. And they split the $300. The $600 was split three ways. Catherine from Blue Lake Besties bought their sheet at the Canadian Tire Gas Bar. Toby from Haliburton at Jug City in Haliburton. And Mary Linda from Fenland Falls on the Run Gas Bar. So they shared the game two, $600. The game three, $1,800 was split two ways. Natasha from Gooderham bought that bingo sheet at the Foodland in Haliburton, and Richard from Haliburton at the Todd's Independent. So proceeds will be shared with Canoe FM and other not-for-profit organizations in Haliburton County. Remember, you can pick up your check after 10 o'clock on Friday, and you must bring your winning bingo sheet, photo ID matching the verification list from Tuesday. So Again, thank you to everyone who plays Radio Bingo, and thank you to the vendors who sell our bingo sheets. So let's start this hour off with Queen, Somebody to Love, right here on the Canoe. And the time is 5 minutes past 9 o'clock.

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2: 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If you're missing your iPhone, go back to the Welcome Center or give them a call, 705-457-2871. The phone was left there on Monday, August the 3rd, and give them a call or go and pick up your iPhone. And this came in from yesterday from the OPP missing. An attempt to locate a 58-year-old Warren with short gray and white hair, a white mustache, last seen Tuesday, August the 4th on Buckhorn Road, Highlands East. Contact 1-888-310-1122 and give a reference number, E like Edward, 26111-7955. I just called the station here, 705-457-1009, and we can help you with that. It is 12 minutes past 9 o'clock. Let's hear a great local talent, Bethany Houghton, in Wartime Lullaby. And also, Lutz Hediak in Transformation right here on the Canoe.

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2: 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The draw date is Wednesday, October the 14th at 11 o'clock. So I just wanted to give, we have a few more details. So if you choose to, there's two choices here. 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So, wonderful, wonderful trip. And, of course, it's going to take place next year. The options are July the 4th and 9th, 2027, or September 10th, 2027. And as I said, Grace is standing by on the phone, 705-457-1009. 9:31 is the time. Looking out the weather window in beautiful downtown Halliburton, we are sitting at 21. We've warmed up some since I came in here. It could vary in your neck of the woods. Environment Canada is saying sunny today, a high of 28. A humidex of 33 or very high. This evening, a few clouds and a low of 17. Tomorrow, Thursday, 60% chance of showers in the morning and a risk of a thunderstorm. High of 24 on Thursday, feeling more like 31 with that humidex. Thursday evening, cloudy, a chance of showers and a low of 15. Friday, a mix of sun and clouds again, chance of showers and a high of 27. Friday evening, a chance of showers again and a low of 16. So just wanted to remind everyone, too, with all that rain that we've had, it could be still ground under those trees. There could be dryness still. So there's lots of fires burning in northern Ontario and some of the other provinces. And I know that our forest fire rangers from the Stanhope area are up helping assist in that area, but plenty of the ground crew still here on standby. So just be careful out there. Right now, sitting in the station, Diane just jumped in the door. Thank you for joining me, Diane.
3: Hi, Kathy. Nice to see you.
2: Yeah,
3: so Diane, I cut that pretty tight.
2: Yeah, Diane is the Repair Cafe, and once a month, till when does it end?
3: Our last one is October. So
2: October.
3: It runs from April till October. Yeah. I can't believe that we're
2: halfway through already.
3: Yeah.
2: Well, the next one is coming up is Sunday, August the 9th from 9 to 1, and of course, it's this one is going to be at the Search Bistro and Bakery, 49 Maple Avenue. So tell me a little bit about what it's all about. What is the Search Repair Cafe?
3: So the Repair Cafe is an opportunity for our community to bring in items that might otherwise end up in the landfill to get fixed, to learn how to fix them, to have community connection, to understand the value of the items that can be fixed. And we have a great team of volunteers, so people can come in and have their items fixed and or learn at no cost. It's by donation. And so it really is such a win-win, and the volunteers that we have are so committed to making sure that you walk out the door either knowing what to do or having an item that's been fixed right on the spot. So it really is quite marvelous. And as we know, as you and I both know, that it covers everything from textiles to computers to small appliances to stereos, TVs, phones, jewelry, pottery, all the things that you could scan your house for, we likely can have a fix if it's not working.
2: And like you said, it keeps it out of the landfill.
3: Yeah. Such an important component to this. Like, we really have to learn to be mindful about this. And we've become, really, we have become such a throwaway society. And it's not necessary with these kinds of opportunities. And Repair Cafe isn't singular to Haliburton County. As we know, it's a worldwide initiative. And it's taking momentum because I think there's such an awareness now about, let's not throw it away. Let's give that a second thought. Maybe it can be fixed.
2: And it's, I know I had an old toaster that lasted forever and ever and ever and ever, and then it couldn't be fixed. And then I had to buy a new toaster. Well, it hardly even lasted a year, and one of the knobs kept falling off, and I kept trying to fix it. I brought it into the repair cafe. It's been fixed ever since. So, I mean, things just aren't made the way they used to be. And who's ever in there always has a way of fixing these things up. Now, sometimes you have special guests, too.
3: Yeah.
2: Coming up again, you're going to have another lovely young lady in there who is a gardener, but also recycling.
3: Yeah, she Christy Warbrick is her name, and she's from Hummingbird Hills Garden. Hummingbird Hills Gardening. Can't remember exactly what the last part of that is. But anyway, she has a fantastic business going that where she does do gardening, ecologically friendly gardening. And she also has started a really, I think, very forward-thinking initiative where she is offered to pick up people's compost. Compost is another thing that we realize is quite a concern, not just for people that live in this county because everybody's a bit afraid to compost, because of the bears, and also the landfills. Food waste represents over 30% of our landfill waste, which is really, for everything being real, not necessary. So Christy has started this initiative where she will come and pick up your compost at no charge. She will provide you a bin if you don't have one. You pay a small fee for that. I think it's $35. And then she takes that compost and turns that into, now she's starting a market garden where she can take that compost and grow things that, again, goes back into the community. So that's a really win-win initiative. It's just new this year. She's going to have some information at the Repair Cafe for anybody that is keen to know more about it and the importance of it.
2: And a lot of people in the cities have been composting for a while now. So they usually have like three bins they can put out to the roadside. Now, I haven't lived in the city for quite some time, but I know some of my friends that do. And then if they come up to visit, they say to me, well, where's your compost? I say, well, sadly, I don't have one, but I should really start thinking about it because the bear factor isn't really... I think the bears would rather go down to the compound, campground. There's probably more goodies down there.
3: Yeah, it's better than the compost stuff that we throw in there. They've got, agree that the choice is probably bigger, and they do go there. And I have to, just personal experience, we live, in the hills of Haliburton, and we've had a compost going since the day we've moved here, and it's not right close to the house. It's down the bottom of the driveway, closer to where we garden, and we have in... 8 years, never had a bear problem. Ravens, yes. Bears, no.
2: Yeah. Or raccoons, maybe.
3: Raccoons.
2: And you won't see them because they're sneaking around at night.
3: That's right. And the deer sometimes come in the winter because it's an open-air compost. But so the deer come and visit. But definitely bears have not been an issue with the compost. So I think the great thing about having the opportunity to speak with somebody like Christy is she can educate on, A, the benefits, B, how to do it where there's no danger to anybody, and how it can just help our landfills at large.
2: So, so she's going to be your guest. Now, normally all the other fixers are there. And, of course, every once in a while you need some new volunteers or somebody just needs a day off or a break. So tell me about the volunteer part, too.
3: Yeah, actually, and we are. Search is actively recruiting right now for all the search programs for the CAPC, for the new grandparent program that's coming up. Grandparent. I can't remember exactly what it's called, but she's definitely looking for volunteers for that.
2: Mm-hmm.
3: We are recruiting for
2: the lunch.
3: Lunch is on us. That's going to be starting soon because, and Share the Warmth. So those two programs. Lots of times people will participate in one program and then also roll over and help with another program if they're a volunteer, because we'll use Share the Warmth as an example. It's only a two-day program. Mm-hmm. So some of the Share the Warmth volunteers also help with Lunches on Us or with the Cook It Up.
2: Yeah.
3: Not Cook It Up, but CLK, the
2: Community Kitchen.
3: Community, gosh almighty, that was a tongue twister.
2: I started off the day like that. The Community Kitchen. There's all kinds of opportunities there, too. You can go slice, dice, chop, package meals. I was just reading, I met one young fellow this morning. It was his first volunteer job, and he was in Community Kitchen. And Judith has taken him under her wing, and he's now learning to bake.
3: Yeah, yes.
2: Breads and scones.
3: And he's pretty excited about it. He's loving the whole thing.
2: What a great career for a young man to get his foot in the door, maybe.
3: Yeah, no, he's become a real asset to the bakery, and he's loving his opportunity there.
2: Yeah, yeah.
3: But, yeah, Community Kitchen, they are, again, actively recruiting for that program. And also Repair Cafe. We have a good amount of volunteers. However, it is a situation where, not everybody's available at every event. And so we're always looking for new people who are keen to come on board and
2: offer it's a this. once a month commitment. And like you said, all the ones that are there are very committed. But what if you want a day off or something? It's always nice to have somebody that can step in and help out. And even Share the Warmth, which is like a winter coat, mitts, hat, winter clothing wear for everyone, from your little tots to your seniors and men working boots, working clothes. That takes sorting and picking up and it goes on for maybe a week or so, where you can drop off the clothes and pick them off.
3: Yeah, so. And the great thing about volunteering is that you have the opportunity to volunteer whenever you have time.
2: Mm-hmm.
3: And if it doesn't work, it doesn't work. And if it does, then that's great. We welcome any time that anybody can share with us. The other thing I will say about Repair Cafe volunteers is that we would invite people to come and have a look and see what the program looks like. If you think you're keen on volunteering, it'll give you a good idea to talk to some of the volunteers that are there, see what they do, and see if it feels like it might be a good fit. So,
2: And that again is Sunday, August the 9th from 9 to 1. And there, where the Search Bistro, it is closed that day, and it's 49 Maple Avenue. So, and it's very organized. When you come in the door, what's your concern? What is it, an appliance? Is it jewelry? Is it something that need to get fixed? And then, here's the fixers over in this room that are going to do that, or come down to here and do that. Maybe you're going to wait. You're going to have a little cup of coffee on the house while you're waiting. So it is very organized in that way, too. So like you said, come in and maybe you, a fixer, want to see. And the fixers are very multitasking, too. A lot of them are very knowledgeable and lots of things.
3: On lots of things. And the other thing that's great about that team, the team at large with the Repair Cafe volunteers, is that they are very collaborative. If one of them doesn't have a tool or they need to brainstorm, like, they work so much together, which again gives our visitors an opportunity to see how well that sort of practice works and again, learn.
2: Mm-hmm. And again, volunteers for all the other organizations too. You can always call Search 705-457-1742, ask about the different programs or give information you like to volunteer, and they might say, well, you'd be perfect for this program, or why don't you try this out? And like you said, it's a fun place to work, too.
3: It is fun. It's fun to work. It's fun to volunteer. And any of the programs, again, going back to your suggesting that they call and inquire, any of them, a volunteer would have the opportunity to go and actually see it. They could go to the Community Kitchen one of the Mondays and see what it looks like, and does that feel good? Get to know some of the other volunteers, see what happens, to get a feel of what it actually looks like. So,
2: yeah,
3: before they commit.
2: And the Community Kitchen, just since, what was it, 2011, over 100,000 meals.
3: They just turned over 100,000, yeah.
2: And that, I was in the other day, and I think it was 100,700 and something.
3: It's remarkable what's happened in a fairly short space of time. Even in the, when did they, I think it was, you would remember when it started, the year that it started, CK, but the at one time they were producing, I think it was around 50 meals a week.
2: It was about 50 meals a week at the United Church in the basement.
3: And even at the where the bistro kitchen used to be, mm-hmm. By the lake there, that was also doing about not much more than 50 a week, and now they're up to...
2: Yeah, and during COVID, they were open there too. So it's a very community... organized volunteer, mostly run by volunteers. Volunteers, I always say volunteers is what's make all of Halliburton County to work. That's what's so wonderful about this community and this county itself,
3: too. We're very fortunate. We really are. Yeah. And we're so grateful.
2: Yeah. So let's just remind everybody the time and the dates and who to call and where to call.
3: So it's this coming Sunday, August the 9th, from 9 a.m. till 1 p.m. at the Search Bistro, 49 Maple Avenue West. And you can, if you would like some more information, you're send an email at info@search.on.ca or give a call, 705-457-1742.
2: And it's a great place to volunteer. I can attribute to that. Well, the time is now 9:45. This song is called Molly by Barefoot, and then James Brown and I Feel Good. Thanks for joining me today.
3: Nice to see you, Kathy. Thanks for having me.

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2: Why, thank you, Eric and Earl. Well, the time is, we're just going to change over to 10 o'clock. And yes, you are listening to 100.9 out of Haliburton, 97.1. 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We have a great website, canoefm.com. On there, you'll find some great podcasts, information about the records, the songs that we are playing, also about our great all-Canadian trip draw for the Maritimes. We'll talk a little bit more about that later. Even there's some recipes on there. So great websites to go on. My name's Kathy Mack. Greg and Kim will be coming in shortly after 10. We'll keep you up to date with the weather, what's happening in and around the community, and some great music. And looking out the weather window in beautiful downtown Haliburton, we are sitting at 22. Maybe over by Eels Lake, maybe Cardiff, maybe Eagle Lake. Maybe you're over by Cushog, down by Kashawigamog. Moore Falls area, very large county that we have. So Environment Canada is saying today will be sunny, high of 28. Feeling like 33 with that humidex and a UV index of 8 or very high. This evening, again, a few clouds and a low of 17. Tomorrow, Thursday, showers in the morning and the afternoon, risk of a thunderstorm, a high of 24 on Thursday, but feeling more like 31 with that humidex and a UV index of 6 or high. Thursday evening, we'll have cloudy periods with showers again, a low of 15. Friday, a mix of sun and cloud and showers and a high of 27. Friday evening, cloudy periods, chance of showers and a low of 16. So let's start this hour with Smith and Myers and Not Mad Enough right here on the Canoe.

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1: Well, we are 5 minutes past 10 o'clock and looking out the weather window in beautiful downtown Halliburton. We are sitting at 22 degrees and joining me today are Bonnie and Greg Rowe. Thank you for joining me today.
2: Thanks for having us, Kathy, once again.
1: We're going to talk about, aging together as community, along with a couple of other sponsors. You're doing another free program, Creative Connections Interactive Arts Workshop. So, Bonnie, tell me how this came together, a little bit about this, and then Greg's going to tell us something about the different artists that are going to interact.
3: Sure. Great.
1: And the nice, of course, it's free.
3: Free lunch, free workshop.
1: And it gives you a chance to learn something new. But, Bonnie, first let's go to this and Aging Together as Community.
2: Sure. Okay, so Aging Together as Community applies for funding yearly, and we've been very lucky to have received it 3 years in a row. This funding is from the New Horizons Grant for Seniors, and we're very fortunate to also be partnering with some funds from the SALC, the Seniors Active Living Center. So this came about because we have done a lot of educational events, right? Everything, and some of them have been outdoor fun, but some of them have been about simple things like pills or MAID or all kinds of topics that people wanted to hear about. So this time we wanted to do something that was a little more creative. And so all of our five events are creative. The last one was on rhythm and music, and it was held outside also at the West Guilford.
1: Well, it ended up being inside.
2: It was inside. Yes.
1: I went to that, too.
4: Those 22 young kids running around.
1: Oh, it was. It was a great family event. A little noisy for maybe some people, but I just thought it was wonderful. I even got my face painted.
2: So. We made the best of it, and so did everybody else.
1: Yeah.
2: So this is our second one in four events, and there will be a fifth final celebration. So this is all about art expression. The next one is storytelling, which is going to be really fun, too, because we'll be showing a movie. And then the last one is on movement. And we're also having it videotaped by Sticks and Stones Productions. So there'll be a final video shown in March at our final celebration. So this one is all about art. And we know that art is more than just painting, although we do have several people who are doing painting. So it's kind of fun. It's being held, like I said, at the West Guilford Recreation Center, and that is Friday, August the 14th, 10:30 to 2:30. And there's a free lunch, yes, a delicious lunch catered by McKeck's. Everyone is welcome, 12 and over. And our guest speaker will be Chris Lind, and she'll be speaking about the value of art in building healthy, connected communities. And, of course, she's with the Arts Council of Halliburton.

0: Well, art ends up being a healing thing. And I always said, well, I could do stick figures. I'm not very good at art, but my mother drew, my brothers drew, and it's not only just a fun thing to do.
1: Yeah,
0: it's a healing and a self-gratifying a project too.
2: And yeah, Sorry.
0: Go ahead.
3: The interaction with the other people in the group is a real positive thing as well.
0: Yeah, like you complete something and go, oh wow, that's I didn't know you could do that. That's pretty amazing.
1: And I need to say that we are almost sold out. So those who want to register need to register soon, and they can do that by visiting our website, agingtogether.ca, or email us, agingtogetherhc@gmail.com, or you can also call 905-717-5334. But actually, you know what? I'm going to change that right now. I'm going to say 705-457-6579. Just because we have a member who's going through a difficult time right now. And there is this QR code. If you see our posters and you're handy at using a QR code, some people love it, other people don't. But there's a two-step process, and that's what people need to know. When they register, they give us their name, their email address, and all of that. And then they are sent an email that outlines all of these five different artists. And they have to do that. If they don't do the second part, then they won't be registered. So actually, Greg and I spent yesterday going back over those who have not picked their courses and just re-emailed them to say, it's really important. You've got your spot, but we're running out
0: of spots. Yeah, because you can only have so many people, I guess, different spots. So
1: 12 per event.
0: Yeah, so it's important to do that. How long are they going to spend at each little event?
1: 55 minutes.
0: Okay.
1: There's only two. There's one in the morning, one in the afternoon, because we felt it was, and we consulted with the artists that if we did two and two, it would be too much for them.
0: Okay. Mm-hmm. Now I'm going to go to Greg.
3: Okay.
0: Now, Greg, tell me a little about who are some of the artists and what are they doing. Now, I've done a couple of these things. Actually, I went to the seniors camp, Seniors Wanakita.
3: Yes.
0: And we did that Zendangle.
3: Okay, so that's the first on my list. And it's by Noelia Marziali, who's from Uruguay, interestingly. And it's called The Art of Zentangle. And Zentangle, it's a relaxing meditative art practice that uses fine drawing pen to create repetitive patterns called tangles. And that whole Zen thing is in there. There's the therapy thing again. As well, local artist Harvey Walker, who's a popular guy, his is entitled There's No Pain in Painting. And participants will be working with acrylic paints, and that will they'll be led step by step through that process and doing art for the enjoyment of art.
0: Yeah.
3: You're not going to create the Mona Lisa, but you might.
0: Yeah.
3: You never know. And Chris Lind, who's our guest speaker, as Bonnie mentioned, she's doing something called artist trading cards. And that what people do is they create a card by drawing, painting, collaging, writing something, whatever. Then they send it to a special surprise to a friend or maybe just an acquaintance. And I understand, too, that people often send a blank card, an envelope with a stamp on it, so that person who receives it can then recreate it, pass it on.
0: Sort of like a pen pal program or something. Yeah. That's interesting. Never heard of that before.
3: In the age of social media, that's a refreshing thing.
0: It is. Yeah.
3: And then we're having a theater one, which would be fun, but I can't do it, unfortunately. It's called What's My Line? It's being presented by Ella Leas and the Control Art Group.
0: Control, Art, Delete, whatever. Yeah.
3: That's it. Yeah.
0: I want to say the younger group.
3: The younger people. And there you're going to learn to listen to your own impulses, be present in the moment, take risk, and make offers. And it's improv. Basically.
0: Yeah.
3: And
0: a lot of sort of like Second City started out to be improv
3: exactly,
0: in that.
3: Exactly. Yeah. A lot of fun. Yeah. And the last one on the list is Kathy Marlene Bailey, and she's doing something called Get the Color. And she's going to hold a workshop that will provide the technical understanding of how four basic colors can be mixed together to create a whole myriad of colors.
0: Yeah, so I remember learning that in school. Exactly. Green and yellow made something.
3: Science class or something.
0: Yeah.
1: Greg had a rhyme to remember.
3: Roy G. Biv. Do you remember that? Oh. Red, orange, yellow, green, blue, indigo, violet.
0: Okay, good.
3: Anyway, it's going to be a lot of fun.
0: Yeah. Mm-hmm. Now, of course,

0: Of course, you want people. August the 7th is your date to register by.
1: Yes.
0: Because they are filling up fast, too. And it includes that great lunch by McCack's, too. Mm-hmm. And then you have to pick one of these five programs. So do you pick, I want to do one in the morning, yes, one in the afternoon sort of thing, too? Mm-hmm.
1: Yes,
2: yeah,
1: exactly.
2: And you need to pick ahead of time. Mm-hmm. Because as far as we can see, we will be sold out because we only have about four spots left as of this morning.
0: Yeah. So Bonnie,
2: selection lessons.
0: Yeah.
2: Obviously, the more it gets booked up, but they're still all going to be fun.
1: Yeah. Oh, yeah.
0: Mm-hmm.
1: Yeah.
0: Well, Bonnie, remind people again too how to get involved and how to hook up. And
2: sure.
0: You have all your volunteers that you need to. About that one. Let's talk first about how to register.
2: Okay, so you can register. You can go to our Facebook page, and most of our Facebook posts have a link, an easy link that takes you right to the site, and you just do your name and address and then email. And then, like I said, they will send you another email saying, please choose your two selections. So you can do that. There's also, like, the QR code I said that's on our posters. There's a link on our website, so that's easy, mm-hmm, too, agingtogether.ca. Or our email, we've been getting some emails, agingtogetherhc@gmail.com. Or if you really run into a snag and we've had a few calls, you can call me 705-457-6579.
0: And I'm going to write that number on our
2: PSA. We'll switch it in here too.
1: Thank you.
0: Volunteers, as you go along, like you said, you're going to have five different workshops, and mm-hmm, everyone always needs volunteers,
2: yep,
0: for different programs. And you don't have to commit for a lifetime, like maybe it's one little job.
1: Exactly.
2: And right.
0: You can put the chairs out, or you can. Yes.
2: We have people to help set up and tear down. That's always important. We need more for that.
0: Yeah.
2: We have people who will help with refreshments. Most of the artists were fine on their own, but there are a couple, we have people to assist them. And we have done, you know, we are supplying the crafts for everybody. No one has to, you know, pay for anything when they come. The artists have their own stuff, and then we're supplementing with our funding.
0: Mm-hmm. And then again, the same phone number to call if somebody just wants to volunteer, the 705-457-6579, or send an email or whatever.
1: Mm-hmm. Perfect.
0: If you'd like, not only for this event, for other events,
1: yes,
0: coming up,
1: sure,
0: in the future too.
1: Good point.
0: And to be part of Aging Together as community, mm-hmm, as that organization.
2: And we're always looking for new members on our board, committees, and just being, just participating.
0: Mm-hmm.
2: Because, you know, it's so much more, it's so much easier. The more hands, what was my grandmother's thing? Yeah. Many hands make light work.
0: That's right.
2: You know what? And I think that's really true, because those tables at West Guilford can be a little heavy.
0: Yeah.
2: And I just wanted to mention, for anybody with mobility issues, there is an elevator at the side, yes, of the West Guilford Rec Center. We would just need to, because it's at the far side, we would just need someone to come and tell us at registration that somebody needs an elevator. And we do have someone who will be personing the elevator.
0: Yeah. And I just wanted to remind people, too, there is a bridge repair being done at the West Guilford area.
1: Yes.
0: So give yourself some extra time. There are stoplights at either side of the bridge there. And just as you go over the bridge, the West Guilford Community Center is right there, too.
2: Mm-hmm.
0: So that bridge repair, it's not on the weekends, but this is on a Friday. So and there is stoplights there. So
1: thanks for
2: that's
1: of
2: good
1: that.
2: To know.
0: Yeah,
1: it is a single lane. So
0: it is
1: thank
0: a single
1: you for
0: lane. Yeah.
2: Once, maybe I'll do a Facebook post next week about that.
0: Yeah.
2: Right before the event.
0: Yeah, and they're going to be there for a while. So you just have to be aware of all the repairs going on in and around the county. Well, any last minute things to add in?
2: We just want to thank the media who've been very supportive, Canoe FM, yourself, Kathy, and our community, because from the time we put out the first post, we were getting registrations the very first two or three days.
1: Yeah.
0: Well, this is a very unique event, I think of it. And it's so nice that it's free to people, too.
2: Mm-hmm.
0: So 12 and up is welcome.
1: Yeah.
0: And again, Friday, August the 14th from 10:30 to 2:30 at the West Guilford Recreation Center. And you can call 705-457-6579 or visit the website agingtogether.ca, or you can email agingtogetherhchalliburtoncounty@gmail.com. And if anyone needs to, we've got all the information here at CANOE, 705-457-1009.
1: Great.
0: Well, thank you for joining me today.
1: Thank you
0: we
1: so much.
0: We are going to hear Daydream Shumbala and then Avery Rakel, and You've Got a Friend in Me right here on the CANOE.

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And now it's time for Critter Corner, where we learn about our local wildlife. If you spot a fox that looks thin, with patchy or with missing fur, and is scratching a lot, it may be suffering from mange, a skin condition caused by tiny mites that live under the skin. Mange makes it hard for foxes to stay warm, hunt, or avoid predators. Severe fur loss on their tails and squinty eyes are good indicators that the fox is suffering from mange. As it progresses, mange can quickly become life-threatening. Mange spreads easily among foxes, coyotes, porcupines, and other mammals, especially when food is scarce and animals are forced into closer contact. The good news is that it can be easily cured. Woodlands Wildlife Sanctuary will loan out live traps to help you capture a suffering fox or any other wildlife in need of help, so it can be brought to the sanctuary for treatment. A little awareness can mean the difference between suffering and survival. If you see a fox that looks sick or is acting strangely tame, call the Woodlands Wildlife Sanctuary, located at 2146 Duck Lake Road in Minden. Call 705-286-1133 or visit our website at woodlandswildlifesanctuary.ca. Woodlands Wildlife Sanctuary, saving our wildlife one animal at a time.

0: My name is Poppy Ellenberger Marsh, and you're listening to CKHA Canoe FM 100.9 in Haliburton and 97.1 in Minden, serving Haliburton County.
1: Why, thank you very much, Poppy. And the time is now 10:30. Well, I'm just going to change over to 10:32. We're a little bit late. Looking out the weather window in beautiful downtown Haliburton, we're sitting at 23. Well, we've moved up quite a bit in the last little bit. It could vary in your neck of the woods. Environment Canada is saying today sunny, a high of 28. The real feel humidex will be like 33. A UV index of 8 are very high. This evening clouds, a low of 17. Tomorrow, Thursday, 60% chance of rain and late in the afternoon and in the morning and thunderstorms. Thursday, high of 24, but the humidex feeling more like 31. A UV index of 6 or high. Thursday evening, chance of showers and low of 15. Friday, a mix of sun and cloud. Chance of showers, a high of 27. Friday evening, cloudy periods. Chance of showers and a low of 16. So here's some things happening in and around the county. Well, this is Kinmount Music in the Park. Their 2026 concert series will be Thursday, August the 6th. It starts at 6:30. At the Kinmount Austin Sawmill Park, featuring a free concert by Melissa Payne. Enjoy an evening of first-class music in a beautiful setting. There's a barbecue, a 50-50 draw, prize giveaways, and, of course, the Kinmount Charm. That's Music in the Park, Thursday, August the 6th at 6:30. Don't forget to bring your lawn chair. The Township of Minden Hills offices and some facilities will be closed tomorrow, Thursday, August the 6th, from 9:30 to noon. The administration office at 7 Mill and the fire hall office at 12418 Highway 35 to provide staff with an opportunity to attend a countrywide all-staff meeting. Note that the SB Nesmith Memorial Arena and the Cultural Center will operate normal hours. The Scotch Line Transfer Station will operate normal hours. So you can always email mindenhills.ca 705-286-1260 for more information. Also, the programming for the Minden Hills Cultural Center for Thursday, August the 6th at 1 o'clock. The movie's called Scott. Love, Scott, and it's presented in partnership with Pride in the Highlands, and that is Thursday, August the 6th from 1 o'clock. And last but not least, this is brought to you. It's a webinar on microplastic contamination in Haliburton Lakes. It's brought to you by ULINX, Woodlands Water EcoWatch, Trent University, and it is Jacob Weinach, who's doing it. It's August the 6th from 7 to 8 on Zoom. So you can contact Jacob, J-A-C-O-B, W-Y-O-N-C-H at trentu.ca because you will have to get the link for that Zoom meeting. Or you can always call the station 705-457-1009 and we can give you that information. Again, here's a message about our great trip giveaway. And Grace is in the office standing by to take your credit card for this great trip. 705-457-1009. And then we're going to hear the Cowboys, Junkies, and Common Disaster.
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I always leave you with Louis Armstrong, What a Wonderful World. 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

0: Control-Alt-Delete is a theatre company beginning its fourth season in Haliburton this weekend. I have with me in the studio today Ella Leese, and she portrays the lead character in the current play, and also Christine Carr. She's the director of the play, and she also performs in it. Welcome, Ella and Christine, to Canoe FM.
1: Thank you so much for having us, Carolyn. It's lovely to be here.
0: Well, first of all, perhaps to Ella, what's this current play? What's the premise of this current play?
1: The Welkin is a contemporary play set in the 1750s. It came out of England about 4 years ago, and it follows a young woman, Sally Poppy, who has committed a pretty horrific crime. And she and her partner in crime have been sentenced to death. But at the last minute, Sally announces to the judge that she's pregnant, so she can't be put to death. So in order to prove whether she is telling the truth or not, they assemble a jury of matrons to decide what the truth is and to grapple with questions of life and death and who has the right to decide who lives and who dies. And it's going to be a really fun courtroom drama.
0: Wow, it sounds very interesting. It's you say it's a fun courtroom drama, but Christine, tell me, how much is it issues based, and how much like a?
2: It's a very fun much thing. It is a play that has a strong message. It is looking at issues in society in the 1750s, ones that still exist today in society, and our reactions to them, how we handle them. What has and hasn't changed. There's some very strong messages in it about women and society. That being said, there is a lot of humor. There are some very light moments. There are some kind of hilarious little lines. We were lucky enough to see this at its Canadian premiere in Toronto, and we're really struck by, as much as it tackles some very serious topics and has some very serious scenes, it also has a lot of levity that really comes through in the production of it.
0: Sounds like a very good combination. And what were the challenges for you, Christine, in directing it?
2: I think one of the challenges is it's a large production. We have 18 people in the cast in total.
0: Wow.
2: And just collaborating with that many people, it's a play where all of the characters really matter. And so we were lucky to get a really amazing cast that has very excitedly taken on their roles and the messages within and what they're portraying. It's a lot of bodies on stage. It's a lot of different components. We have a lot of fun using alternative spaces, but it also comes with the challenges of we are creating a theater space from scratch. So it's really exciting being able to use the museum and collaborate in that sense. And it allows us to kind of have a lot of creative freedom. But it also makes us put our thinking caps on how to really make it effective in a non-traditional theater space.
0: And it's going to be held at the Haliburton Museum site there. I'm going to give full details for our listeners at the end, how to get tickets and where to go and that sort of thing. Ella, what were some of the interesting things and challenging things for you? Because you portray the lead character.
1: I portray, one of two leads. So Christine is actually, Elizabeth is the other lead, but Sally is...
0: Sally Poppy.
1: Sally Poppy is the delight to play. So she is the murderer on trial. And she's a real pleasure to play because she delights in being unlikable. There is never a moment where I have to play nice or polite or try to encourage people to care about me or like me. I get to relish in the nastiness, and that's kind of a gift on stage. You don't get to do that a lot.
0: Sounds intriguing.
1: Oh yeah, she's aggressive and impulsive, and just such a pleasure to play. I've wanted to do a role like this for a very long time.
0: So hearing about a character like that, plus you've got how many characters on stage? You've got 18, did you say?
2: You have 18 in total in the cast.
0: And they're on stage most of the time, right?
2: There's usually between 13 to 18.
0: So
2: in
0: lots
2: kind
0: of energy going on here.
2: Yes.
0: Tell me the premise of the theatre company, because there is a theatre company in Haliburton. It's been here for decades. And how does Control-Alt-Delete fit in?
1: So Control-Alt-Delete we formed 4 years ago because we felt that there were stories that were not necessarily being told in the community. And we don't think of ourselves as a other stories shouldn't be told, like more traditional stories, family-friendly musicals, etc. All of that really matters, and it needs to be heard because there are audiences for that. But that doesn't mean that darker shows, more contemporary shows, shows with some issues that are a little bit more difficult to grapple with, shouldn't also be available to those who want them. So we created Control Art Delete to tell the stories that were not necessarily already being told in the community, and also to have an organization that specifically was catering to younger actors and audiences. So think teens to up to about 40 is our main age group that we're trying to work with. We do a lot with the high school, a lot with Pride in the Highlands. And our main motivation is to ensure that the people that are coming to see our shows or that are being on stage are getting to tell stories that feel really relevant to them. So the Welkin, for example, I know women that have the same stories as the women that are on stage in this play. And that's why I think it feels very cathartic and exciting to get to tell some of those stories.
0: Wow. Christina, how did you find this many actors in this community? Was that difficult? Did you import actors, use local actors?
2: We're really blessed that this community has so many actors. Mm-hmm. With this being our fourth season, we have a number that we have worked with a number of times and formed some very good relationships with. So a lot of them were happy to sign on. And we also have a lot of new ones that we reached out to or that came out to audition who haven't worked with us but do have different acting experience and were just intrigued by the idea of this play. We have a couple coming up. We have one actor that comes up from Oshawa. But most of our actors are here in town and just people who read the script, loved the message, and wanted to be part of it.
0: That's fantastic. And in past seasons, have you been able to attract younger audiences? Because traditionally, theater gets us older folks along.
2: Yeah, we've had a lot of, because we are also collaborate with the high school drama club as well during the school year. I'm a teacher at the high school and help run the drama club. We get a lot of youth participation, and that's part of what we're here to do is really get the youth involved. So with that, gets their friends involved, gets people, you know, come out as a place to go. And it just helps attract that younger audience as well because people want to support their friends. People from the school want to come out. Even in the Welkin, it's a older production in terms of the actors and people within it. But we have some youth still involved backstage or in different capacities because they want to be involved and want to work with us outside of school.
1: Yeah. And I will add that several of the actors, although they're now 18, 19, are recent high school graduates. So they're coming back from university to do it. So that's been really lovely.
0: And you're also building a potential theater audience for life. Like you get people hooked on theater, and when they're young, then they're going to be involved in theater.
2: That's part of the goal of working with youth is instilling this love of theater and the arts. And then they can choose to carry that forward into their life if they choose. But it's really rewarding on our end seeing these younger people just get passionate about theater and passionate about getting involved in the arts.
0: That's wonderful. Now, do you have other plays on for this season also?
1: Yes, we do indeed. So we have, not this week, but the week after, we're partnering with Pride in the Highlands to do a dramatic reading of Outside by Paul Dunn. It's a really lovely coming-of-age story about queer identity and finding acceptance in high school in Canada. So that's an all youth cast for that one. So that'll be August 18th and 20th, and that's going to be at the Halliburton Highlands United Church.
2: Okay. In Minden.
1: Yes.
0: Yeah. Great. Well, just tell me how people can get their tickets for the Welkin. It's at the Halliburton Highlands Museum.
2: Yes.
0: And tickets are available where, Christine?
2: 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Tickets are available at the door, but cash only at the door. Because it is in the museum, it is a slightly more limited space, so we are encouraging people to buy ahead, but they will be available at the door.
0: Given that there's space.
2: Yes.
1: Yes.
0: Okay. Well, I wish you both very, very well for the production. The dates, I better give them out. That's this weekend. So that is Thursday, Friday, and Saturday, August the 6th to the 8th. It's at 7:30 p.m. at the Halliburton Museum. And to give that ticket information, it's controlartdelete.ca. 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WELKIN, Halliburton, and it'll pop up on your feed. Well, thank you very much, both Ella and Christine, for coming in.
1: Thank you so much for having us.
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0: The voice of Halliburton Highlands. 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
2: Welcome to It Starts With a Book, a program about learning and sharing with each other, starting each conversation with a book or many books. Our aspirations are wrapped up in books. I'm Jen Watt. Today's program is about getting out in nature, specifically in the forests, lakes, fields, and marshes of the Halliburton Highlands. Rick Whitaker is a local outdoor educator, nature enthusiast, and writer with a regular column in County Life newspaper called Naturally Yours. He recently compiled some of these columns into a book called Nature Nuggets, Hiking, Paddling, and the Ecology of the Halliburton Highlands. I got a chance to catch up with Rick to learn more about his book and his experiences exploring the outdoors in Halliburton County. Hi, Rick. Thanks for joining me today. I really enjoyed reading your book, Nature Nuggets. And for those who haven't picked up a copy yet, as the title suggests, it has a section on hiking, paddling, and the ecology of the Halliburton Highlands in it. Can you talk about how the book came together? It started with articles that you'd previously written. How do you take those pieces and pull them together into a book?
3: Well, thank you very much for inviting me to speak today. It was a bit of a process in some ways because I had to think about, okay, how I've written, let's say, 50 articles for County Life, and so which ones would best fit into a book. And then, if we just take a step back a little bit, it really wasn't on my radar at all to write a book. I just was writing these short articles for the newspaper and enjoying getting out and exploring the Halliburton Highlands and writing about it. And then, people mentioned they were following me and they really liked my articles. And, not everybody was my best friend. There were strangers or acquaintances that were telling me this. So that sort of got me motivated to put it together. And then I thought, well, okay, I could do seasons of the year. Not every article just nicely fit into that. So I more thought, okay, paddling and hiking were the two main activities that I did, although I always thought, well, I would do some biking too, because that's also an interest of mine, but it doesn't lend itself as well to slow travel, which is kind of a bit of a theme of the book. So I went with hiking and paddling, and then I had some kind of general ecology type of articles based on things like lichens and vernal pools and just biodiversity, these kind of themes. And I thought, well, that doesn't really fit into hiking and paddling so much. So then I just made another, decided to break it into three sections: hiking, paddling, and the ecology. And it's all of the Halliburton Highlands. So that's where it started to come into focus a little bit more when I decided to do that. And then it just went from there.
2: And you have some beautiful photos in here as well. Your own as well as from others?
3: Yes. I mean, that was, as the writing evolved, I would go out and hear a bird, but not be able to take a photo of it. So then I would contact Ed Poropat and say, do you have a photo of this? Because he's an active, outdoors person and a naturalist and a researcher too. So I thought, well, okay. And he has some great shots. He's a really good photographer. And then for larger animals, I often reach to Tammy Nash. Like, there might be a mink that'll run along the shoreline, or I would see evidence of a fisher, but I wouldn't have a photo of either one of those that was good enough for a book quality. And Tammy was gracious enough to send, to offer her photography to me. And so she seemingly has a good relationship with a lot of large mammals around her property, which is just amazing shot. So, between those two and then contributions from many others, Tom Lambert and Carol Moffat and a whole host of other folks, I was able to cobble together a book that has amazing photos and and is has a stamp of sort of made in Halliburton.
2: And so kind of to that point, I was thinking as I'm reading this book and your articles in County Life, like the logistics of going on a hike or a paddle and then writing about it and how that works. Like when you decide to go out, are you concerned about being able to gather enough information for the column? Are you thinking about that as you're paddling, or do you just wait to see what happens? Like, do you kind of have a sense of, oh, I want to see a certain bird on this hike, or it's just you just let whatever happens happen?
3: Yeah, well, it's a good question. I mean, I think sometimes because of, and certain area is noted for certain types of flora or fauna, that sometimes I go in.

0: and knowing a portion of it will be dedicated to that species. But most of the time, it's, oh, I've heard about this. It looks kind of pretty, or I've been here before, but let's go and see what we see. And then, next thing you know, something lands on your shoulder that's interesting, or you see a plant that you don't know much about, or a beaver swims by and slaps its tail, and so you just have all your senses open for whatever you might experience, and then usually then I dip into that subject a little bit, like usually just a paragraph or two, depending on the complexity of what I want to write. But I don't want to lose sight of the fact that I want to attract people to come to an area, so I want to make sure I've got the location, make sure I've got some of the qualities or the characteristics of the hike or the paddle, and then also here's what I experienced. I saw this, and then a little bit of detail about it. So it there's a pattern to my writing for sure, but I don't always go in knowing what I'm going to write about.
1: And then another thing that I noticed in a lot of your columns and in the book is that you have this balance often between observations of human history. Maybe it could be about the background of how a trail was named or about the Dall Forest. You talk about the Dall family, for example. But then you also write about the natural history of something, about like how a rock formation came to happen. When you're making those observations yourself, like what do they say to you? What are you thinking about as you decide to include them? And obviously, that's something that you're thinking about as you're walking or paddling.
0: Yeah, I guess, it's partially would readers be interested in this? And so I know that different readers read articles for different reasons. Some may be particularly interested in human history, and others more in just the location. Others may be interested mostly in the flora and fauna descriptions that I include. So it's partially about what I think readers would want to know, and I guess other parts are just how that history has influenced the experience that you're having while you're on this trail or this lake. And so I guess it's just a combination of factors there that will give me some direction as to how much and what I'm going to write about when I'm out on the out on the natural experience, whatever it might be.
1: And are there certain things that you like, aside from when you're thinking about what you're going to write, but when you're just out exploring nature, do you find that you have similar things that you're thinking about? Does your mind go back to a certain train of thought, or is it always kind of something different that pops up?
0: Well, one thing I can say is that I've become a lot more observant since I've been writing these articles, because all these little things that sometimes we take for granted—an insect landing on a flower—then I'll stop and really see what it's doing and see if how it's is it feeding on pollen? Is it a pollinator, or is it just visiting because of the color, or what kind of insect is it? Do I know it? Would it be? Can I take a good photo of it? So it's really, I don't necessarily go in with that kind of predetermined thought. I just, I just react to what I'm experiencing, and that's the way I like to approach it. But sometimes there's things that show up that I'm not expecting. And that makes for a little bit more exciting experience for me, and a little bit more, I guess, pizzazz to my writing, because it's something that's had a kind of an emotional or more of a significant impact on me. So I'm yeah, that's the kind of experiences I hope to find when I get out there.
1: Are there any that come to mind right now that you had those kind of like, oh, I wasn't expecting this on this walk?
0: One, it was a paddle that I was doing, and it was just in the local lake near Haliburton. It's quite quiet. It's Lachlan Lake, which is off of, if you're heading, it's near Donald. If you're heading towards Camp Wanakita, it's off of that Road.
1: Yep. I'm going there this afternoon, paddling this afternoon there. Yeah. So tell me all about it.
0: Yeah. Well, anyway, I.

0: I just went there in an early morning, and I was paddling around, and I could see some sticks, like a bleached out beaver chews underneath the water, and I looked over, and there was kind of a rickety old lodge there. It didn't look like much, and then some big beaver came up almost right beside me and slapped its tail. And I mean, it's really important in the context of this. It's dead quiet. There's not a, there's the biggest wake on the lake was being made by a couple of black ducks on the lake. And then all of a sudden this huge sound, which kind of radiated throughout the lake because of the ways that beaver can do that. And it just like kind of caught me totally by surprise. And I made a little bit more of it, saying that that I was under surveillance, and I decided to leave because the beaver was probably a 30 or 40 pounder, like a big one. And then you further paddling, and the bird song was immense there. And I'm using the app Merlin quite a bit because I'm not a birder per se, so I picking up all kinds of calls. And then an osprey came over the lake with a stick in its hand. There's an island on Lachlan that has osprey nests on it, at least last year when I was there. So it's just a combination of things that happen that, you just, it's out of your, it's not something you planned. You just go in and experience nature, and sometimes you have days where things jump out at you like that, and other times it's pretty quiet, and you have to look for things more actively to write about.
1: And moving slowly is a theme in the book. For example, I have a quote here from your piece on Glebe Park. So you wrote, "Moving amongst the snow-laden boughs and rolling terrain at Glebe Park is difficult to rush. The calmness of the landscape wills me to stop, take a breath, and reflect on natural beauty." So that kind of intentionality, does that come naturally to you, or is that something that you've had to practice over time as you're doing these hikes and paddles?
0: Yeah, I mean, I've never gone into a hike saying, I'd like to finish this as fast as I can, just, you know what I mean? But I'm not, I'm being a bit facetious there, but I'm just saying I've never been a fitness walker. And so anytime I walk, especially on trails and other areas, is that, it's usually just to see what I can see, and not necessarily to get my heart rate or finish up by 2 o'clock or all those kinds of things. So, and I just feel like it's a good chance to slow down your life, as we get sort of locked into our techno age, and get a fairly sped up lifestyle. I think we need to take these moments to slow down, and hiking and paddling are really logical ways to do that, because it's only your own energy that's propelling you forward. So it's by nature going to be way slower, and you're going to see a lot more, hear a lot more, and feel a lot more when you're not encumbered by motors or by speed, So I think it's really the way that I prefer to travel outdoors, and it's a natural. And I've never been a fast hiker. I'm always at the back, and when I'm doing my canoe trips and I'm portaging, it's always okay, you go ahead, because I know I'm going to be slower than my paddle partner across the trail, because that's my kind of slow and steady approach to walking. So anyway, it hasn't been any change. It's just been a little bit more of a progression now that I'm writing, that I even go slower. So because I'm looking for things, and I stop, and I'll, and instead of making notes necessarily on what I'm experiencing, I just take photos all the time, which is the amazing thing about, a digital camera, is it just shot, shot, shot, shot, shot, and then I'll revisit those shots and sort of draw out the experience that I'm having at the time when I took it. So that also slows down my movement, because I want to stop enough to be able to capture what I want to write about.
1: Another thing that you have in your book, and that I definitely feel, is this calmness when in nature. You have a part where you write about how the outdoors can be therapeutic, and how there's, you know, if you give yourself a little bit of adventure and going somewhere you haven't been before, that can also boost dopamine levels. And I think a lot of people who have gone, you know, who go out into the woods or out on the lake experience that feeling. So somebody who you've, you know, outside of this, obviously you're an outdoor educator as well. Like, have you done much thinking about how we can remove some barriers to this for people and encourage more people to get those benefits of being out in nature more often?
0: Well, I mean, I think that sometimes the biggest barrier is just reducing fear or concern for safety. You know, I think that it's kind of, I think at times a bit overstated, the risk factors associated with hiking or paddling. I mean, they certainly exist, but you know, the moment you step into a car, that risk factor is way higher. So I think we just need to be realistic about the risk factors associated and with the outdoors. So, you know, for instance, you know, the number of biting insects we have, and the influence that, you know, the possibility of a tick bite might have on people, I think are reducing people's willingness to enter into the outdoors, even though the benefits far outweigh the risks, in my view. I think that there's ways to make sure that people have a realistic and just have realized that, help them to realize that the benefits far outweigh the risks of any kind of harm that could come to them while they're outdoors. You certainly need a certain level of planning and a realistic assessment of your skill level, but I don't think I really would think that it would be prudent for people to understand that they there's so much more that they can get out of the experience than worrying about what harm might come to them.
1: Yeah, and I think like your book is really helpful in this as well, in that it just gives some places that people can try out, and you give a description of how you get there and what to expect when you get there, and that also I think maybe removes some barriers, especially if you don't regularly, you don't know which lake to choose, for example. It's like, okay, well, these are, you know, here's some suggestions and what you might see on them. So I think that's really helpful.
0: Yeah, I mean, that's the intention of the book, is to get people to get out and experience the outdoors, you know, and so, you know, it's a very personal experience that I've had, but I mean, really it's about attracting some curiosity that maybe, you know, if they go to this same trail or this same lake, they might experience something similar. But obviously that's the chances, you know, that it is a personal experience, and things, they may experience something completely different than I did. But, you know, the intention of the book is to get people out and active and exploring the natural wonders of the Halbert Highlands.
1: Yeah. And then on the flip side, what do we need to keep in mind to ensure that we are not overburdening, like, our trails and waterways when we visit them as being human visitors, thinking about, like, both to the actual physical trails themselves and also the animals that will be affected by our presence?
0: Well, I think it's mostly just a little bit of common sense around making sure you're not leaving any litter or food sources out there. I mean, you really don't want to be taking away other people's experience by just dropping small things or not cleaning up after you have a snack or something like that. I mean, those are just things that I've written about, and they're not in the book necessarily, but they, you know, I've written about, you know, leave no trace and what that means in practical terms, and, you know, trying to keep on the trail if you're hiking, so picking the proper footwear so you're not trying to pick around all the wet spots and then therefore creating a much wider impact than is necessary. So just little choices like that are important in terms of not impacting the trail system. on the water, just really practical things about. I mean, by nature, if you're paddling, if you're canoeing or kayaking or stand-up paddleboarding, your impact is so minimal. But you can still you can still kind of wash up at lunch and not properly respect the fact that even though soap may say it's biodegradable, it really only biodegrades effectively on land where there's lots of microorganisms and not so well on water. So really, I don't think the paddling community is really having much of an impact on the water quality, but hiking, is a different matter because you can negatively impact areas. If every lookout someone throws a apple core on every lookout, then you're going to attract animals that are become pests to people that visit after you. So it's really just a little bit of understanding that you shouldn't leave anything behind when you're out on those trails, and try to minimize your impact by staying on the trail.
1: Right. And since this is a book show, do you have any books that you've enjoyed reading recently that you would recommend to people? It doesn't have to necessarily be related to your own book, but is there anything that you would recommend?
0: Oh, well, I mean, I've been advised to read books because people realize that I have kind of an interest in nature. And I read Braiding Sweetgrass by Robin Wall Kimmerer, and that was really amazing. And I used a passage from that to talk about lichens and the way lichens are, two organisms, and how they work in connection with each other in a symbiotic relationship. So that I thought, I really enjoyed that book. And then I did read The Mother Tree by Suzanne Simard, and that sort of changed my whole understanding of, mycorrhizal relationships and how a forest actually, it's often stated that it's in competition, but there's some cooperation that goes on and there also, which is, it's out of sight. And so it's kind of fascinating to know that there's things happening underneath the ground that are a form of communication between species that we don't normally associate communication with. So those two books I found pretty influential and interesting for me. And there's a lot of great nature writers out there, kind of old school nature writers and more modern ones. And so I really recommend folks, pick one that speaks to them and take it all in, because it really sort of opens up when you do go for walks and you just read something about the mother tree or about the relationship between lichen and rock and all that kind of stuff. It really just starts to enrich your outdoor experiences the more you know about these types of things, and your walks become more interesting, and you become more observant because you're looking for anything that might connect you to what you just read.
1: Yeah, well, I'm going to definitely reread the section on Lachlan Lake before I go of your book to do the same.
0: Fair enough.
1: Yeah. So where can people find copies of Nature Nuggets?
0: Well, I must admit I'm pretty active in trying to get it into retailers. So it's in the bookstore, Masters Bookstore in Haliburton, and the two big cafes there at Castle Antiques and Upriver. It's also in Upriver at in Minden, and the two galleries, the Wales End and the Agnes Jameson, both have the book. And then it's up in Abbey Gardens, and I just delivered some out to Silent Lake Provincial Park, so they might be selling it, as well as Algonquin Outfitters has it. So it's in lots of locations. You shouldn't have any problem finding it if you're interested.
1: And I think you mentioned to me before we started the interview that it's a fundraiser.
0: Yeah, it's a what I decide to do is to put partial sales from each book towards two organizations that I've had a long association with. Well, actually, a long association with the Children's Water Festival, which is a project of Friends of Ecological and Environmental Learning, FEEL. So they, you know, I've been involved with the Water Festival since its inception in 2005. And so, some of the funds will go to them, and some will go to the Land Trust, who I've been an employee with for the last 3 years, and I feel just a very strong conservation nonprofit organization that really does good things. So they're both great organizations, and I hope to support them a little bit with the sales from the book.
1: That's awesome. Well, thank you so much for making time to speak with me this morning. This has been a great conversation. I really appreciate it.
0: All right. Thanks, Jen.
1: Thanks. I've been speaking with Rick Whitaker, author of Nature Nuggets. 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It Starts With a Book airs the first Wednesday of each month at 11 a.m. And you can listen to past episodes at canoefm.com.
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2: The clock just struck noon. You know what that means. It's time for In the Afternoon. 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
3: And welcome to the Midday Show, and thank you for tuning in. It is 12 o'clock on Wednesday, August 5th, and I am Stetson Steve, and I will be your host until about 2:45 today. And as we said, we'll be bringing you weather, Pet Detective, and some special information that you might need or want to know. And, of course, some great music. I have a quick announcement here. We have a missing person. Halliburton OPP is attempting to locate a 58-year-old Warren with short gray hair and a white mustache, last seen on Tuesday, August 4th, 2026, on Buckhorn Road in Highlands East. If you have any information, please contact 1-888-310-1122 with any information and reference pound E26-111-7955. And now let's take a quick look at the weather here. We have today, it was supposed to be a high of 28 with a humidex of 33 and UV index of 8 are very high. And right now we are at 26 here in Halliburton. In the evening, we've got a low of 17 with a few clouds. And it is actually beautiful out today. I don't see any clouds out of our weather window. On Thursday, August 6th, it'll be cloudy. We've got a good chance of showers late in the morning. And in the afternoon, we'll have the risk of thunderstorm. A high of 24, a humidex of 31, and a UV index of 6 or high. At night, it'll be cloudy with a 30% chance of showers and a low of 15. Friday, we have a mix of sun and clouds with a 30% chance of showers with a high of 27. And at night, it looks like cloudy periods with a 30% chance of showers and a low of 16. 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
5: Douglas Roger knows all about long shots. After all, as a retired actor, he spent his career banking on overcoming them. That's why he's not quite ready to give up on saving the Irondale Church. Not without exhausting every avenue out there, that is. It's also why, as a new director on the Bark Lake Cultural Developments Board, he's launched a campaign to attract and retain new blood into the leadership team of the organization, which oversees the church and other community sites. Recently, Carol Simmons, president of the BLCD, announced she is officially stepping down as of September, and as yet, no one has shown any interest in assuming the role. Other members of the group also are leaving either due to age or health-related issues, leaving BLCD without people to run it. Roger says that without a new leadership team to manage the charitable organization, the church, built in 1887, will likely be put on the market and sold this fall. And with its closure, public access to services, concerts, the spring fling, the fall harvest, Remembrance Day ceremonies, and numerous church suppers there will end permanently. Roger sat down with Canoe FM recently in the sanctuary of the Irondale Church to explain why saving it, the hub of the Irondale community, is so important.
6: Cautiously optimistic might even be too positive. I think it's a long shot, but it's the only shot. So when Carol finally, and laid down the law, she'd been saying she wanted to retire. She finally said, that's it. I'm quitting. We've got to just agree to extend it till I said, let's try to do some headhunting. Let's try to get the word out. See if we can find the right person to take the job of president, because that's what we need. She said it'll take her 3 months to wind up everything for the CRA, because that's really, they're really calling shots. If you don't have an executive with a secretary, treasurer, and a chair and a president, then you are not in business anymore. And then you are, by law, compelled to, by regulation or whatever, to liquidate all your assets and donate them to other charities. And that's it. So this building will go up for sale to the person that wants to put up the money. And that doesn't mean that they would do something brutal to it, but it also means, it does mean that it won't be a part of the community in the actual sense of the word. It'll be a building you can look at from a distance, but it won't play a part. It has played a small part, but a vital part for the people who have really done the work of keeping it alive, which is people like George and that group of 10, 12 people. But they're all getting on in years.
5: The iconic white building at the corner of Irondale Road and Salerno Lake Road is 139 years old. Financed by a Pennsylvania industrialist, Charles Pusey, whose dream was to create a mining empire of profitable iron deposits in the community. The church was constructed to create a place of worship for miners and their families. Pusey's dream would never be realized, however, since the local iron ore was not commercially viable. So the church is the last remaining part of his investment in the community. It became an Anglican church and remained so for nearly a century. But 18 years ago, when the congregation dwindled, the Irondale Church was deconsecrated. BLCD took over the property and has managed it ever since. Roger, who has owned a cottage in the area for the last 30 years, says although he and his wife, actress Barbara Gordon, are not local residents, they care a lot about the future of the church and hope others will come forward to save this historic treasure. He says if people can come forward and breathe new life into it through creative uses of the church, it can continue on as a publicly accessible space.
6: I grew up in a world of this type of building. This was part of the community, part of where I was. And 60 years later, 70 years later, I'm seeing this, and I'm not nostalgic for what happened back then. This is a different time, but I love the continuity of it. I love the fact that people care about it, that it's been this way since 1887. That's just, it's worth fighting for. So I guess I see this as part of that potential. The building is a place where people can make connections, can mix, can mingle, can find common ground. And if it's gone, you just don't, and it, because it's sort of otherworldly in a way, like if a kid comes in here and they have never seen anything like this. Even somebody in their 40s might have never seen a church or a building like this, or the swings like this. These floors have been here for 100 and how many years? Yeah. 100 and, you know, and so I do believe it. Something that is inbred, it's in our DNA. And the building, things need a place to happen, and I think this is a wonderful place for things to happen. So, you know, I'm going to put my best into getting this together, you know, and to do it and do what I can.
5: As a way to generate both interest, funds, and motivate people to get involved in saving the Irondale Church, Roger is organizing a concert on Saturday, August 22nd, featuring Mysticana, a mother and daughter folk trio of singer-songwriters from the Highlands of Eastern Ontario. Roger is hoping this concert will spark interest in saving the church that's been the center of the community for 139 years. For more information, to purchase tickets for the upcoming concert, or to learn about joining the leadership team of BLCD, please visit irondaleontario.ca or historical@irondaleontario.ca.
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3: Well, we have some good news. Warren evidently has been located, so that is always good to be able to find the right person, the person when they're out missing. And I want to let you know, it is National Underwear Day. 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Boxers, briefs, panties, tidy whities, no matter what you call them, our underthings provide a layer of comfort. Many people have heard their mother say, make sure you have always wear clean underwear. You never know when you'll be in an accident. Well, there are other reasons to wear fresh underwear. This is the one that often comes to mind. It protects clothing from sweat. Underwear also provides the wearer protection from cold and chafing. Most of us see these intimate items of our wardrobe as necessities. However, others utilize them as accessories. So since fabrics allow underwear to be designed for specific needs, a wide variety are made for sports and specific climates. I don't have any songs that mark for underwear specifically, but I did pick a couple of songs I thought would be related to that. Here's one by Joe Cocker, You Can Leave Your Hat On. And that's a great song for karaoke as well. And after that, you'll hear Mad About You by Belinda Carlisle.

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1: 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And I am Stetson Steve, your host for right now. We have a couple of items that were found in Halliburton and are at the Welcome Center. One is a black fabric wallet. It's a Herschel brand. And it was found after the farmer's market was ending yesterday during the pack-up. So if that's your wallet, please give the Welcome Center a call at 705-457-2871. Also, if you're missing an iPhone, please go back to the Welcome Center or give them a call, again, at 705-457-2871. This phone was left there on August 3rd on Monday. You will need to describe it before you can pick it up. Anyway, those are a couple things there in Halliburton that are at the Welcome Center. So if you're missing a black wallet, a fabric wallet, a Herschel brand, or an iPhone, please check with them. Okay, coming up, we've got I'll Never Not Love You by Michael Bublé, followed by Torn by Natalie Imbruglia.

0: bingo!
1: There's lots of places throughout the county where you can get your bingo sheets. You can go to places like the West Guildford Shopping Center, Carnarvon, Jug City, Halliburton Highlands Brewery on Highway 35, Eagle Lake Country Market, the Lucky Dollar in Gooderham, Agnew's General Store in Wilberforce, and the Buttermilk Falls Resort. In Minden, there's lots of venues where you can get your sheets. How about Let's Get Local, formerly known as On the Spot Variety, Minden Petro-Canada, operated by Canadian Tire, Pioneer Snack Express, Dolo's Foodland, Easton's Value Mart, and the Minden Legion. And not to be outdone, we have lots of places in Halliburton as well. There's Todd's Independent, Halliburton Foodland, Halliburton Jug City, and last but not least, right here at Canoe FM.
2: And what a game it was last night. Triple Bingo was kept its tradition up. And we had 11 winners in game one for $300. Andrea, Mary, Bob, Ryan, Serene, Elizabeth, Elaine, Sandra, Jennifer, James, and another Jennifer all were the winners of the $300 game. Game two, we had three winners for with a $600 game. We had Catherine from Blue Lake Besties. She bought her sheets at Canadian Tire Gas Bar. Toby from Halliburton bought his at Jug City in Halliburton. And Mary Linda from Fenelon Falls brought hers on the Run Gas Bar. On game three, for $1,800, it was split two ways. Natasha from Gooderham bought her sheets at Foodland Halliburton. And Richard in Halliburton bought his at Todd's Independent. And please remember, the proceeds from this session will be shared with Canoe FM and other verified not-for-profit organizations in Halliburton County. And all checks can be picked up after 10 a.m. on Friday, and the winner must have photo ID with them matching the verifier's list from Tuesday. And please bring your sheets in complete. Don't tear them up or separate the winning. All right, we've got we're just about time here for Madonna. We're going to play a little Madonna, and then we're going to get into the weather. So here's La Isla Bonita.

0: Okay, it is 12:34, and you're listening to CKHA Canoe FM 100.9 in Haliburton and 97.1 in Minden. A little late, but here we go with the weather. Today we have a projected high of 28 with a humidex of 33 and a few clouds in the evening with a low of 17. Right now it is beautiful sunny weather, and we are at 26 here in Haliburton. On Thursday, August 6th, we got a cloudy day coming with a 60% chance of showers late in the morning and an afternoon thunderstorm risk in the later that day. A high of 24 with a humidex of 31. And at night, it'll be cloudy again with a chance of showers, a low of 15. On Friday, we've got a mix of sun and clouds coming with a 30% chance of showers and a high of 27. And at night, we'll have a low of 16, again with cloudy periods with a chance of showers. So we've got a little mixed bag coming the next couple of days. Okay, let's listen to this.
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0: Okay, it is Pet Detective time, and we have just one item here, which we have. Nova is a 3-year-old long-haired black kitty with green eyes. She has a small white dot on her chest, and she has extra toes and very big feet. She has no collar, but she is microchipped. She's also very smart and very friendly. She was last seen on Shamrock Lane on Cranberry Lake, off of Eagle Lake Road. She was lost on July 17th at 10 p.m. She is very much loved and missed. So if you do see the kitty or are able to get her, please give Justine a call at 416-524-6550 or Mark at 416-729-5775. They would love to have their little pet back. So please remember that, and also I'll give you those numbers again. It's Justine at 416-524-6550 and Mark at 416-729-5775. And Justine's cell service at the cottage is not great. Just keep that in mind when you're trying to call. So if you do pick up a pet who is running loose, please contact the local vet's office, the municipalities, the pet shops, and Canoe FM. Having your pet wear a collar with an ID tag is a good idea, and a way to ensure your pet it gets back to you. Microchipping is another way to make sure your pet can be identified. If you find a pet who is wearing a collar, check inside. There may be more information on there. Losing a pet is stressful for humans and their pets, and being able to have some type of ID on it will help you get your pet reunited as quickly as possible.
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1: All right, it is 12:46, and you are listening to Stetson Steve at CKHA 100.9 Canoe FM in Haliburton and 97.1 in Minden. We're the voice of the Haliburton Highlands. And we've got a couple of quick items here. Oh, good news is that black fabric wallet was claimed just after we sent this out. So we are good, and he's back. The person's back with their wallet. Unfortunately, we have Charles, who's missing something. He's missing a gold money clip with a dollar sign on one side. He lost it yesterday afternoon at Foodland, in the Foodland parking lot, or at and around H&R Block. So if you did find a money clip that's got a dollar sign on one side and it's gold, please give Charles a call at 519-580-7884. And we've got a couple songs coming up that'll come up to the top of the hour here. I want to thank Carolyn from the Griswold Gang because she turned me on to this one. It's a kind of goes with our theme today of underwear, National Underwear Day. It's called Pinch Me by the Bare Naked Ladies. Coming up after that, it'll be Moving to the Country by Sweet Alibi. And after that, to take us to the top of the hour, we'll be doing listening to Tracy Lawrence and Paint Me a Birmingham. So, without further ado, and Carolyn, thank you very much for this. Going to be great to listen to. I'll talk to you after the hour.

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1: And it is 1 o'clock on Wednesday, August 5th, and you're listening to Stetson Steve here at CKHA. And we are in the middle of the midday show, so time for a little weather update. Today it's sunny and a beautiful high of 28 with a humidex of 33. And looking out the weather window, it is still absolutely gorgeous out there. So get outside and get that sunscreen on. Tonight we're going to have a few clouds and a low of 17. Tomorrow, the August 6th, will be cloudy. We'll have a 60% chance of showers late in the morning, and then a risk of a thunderstorm in the afternoon, a high of 24, humidex of 31, and a UV index of 6 or high. At night, it'll be cloudy with a chance of showers and a low of 15, so not a bad sleeping weather. And on Friday, we'll have a mix of sun and clouds again with a 30% chance of showers, a high of 27, cloudy periods in the evening with a chance of showers and a low of 16. Looks like we're going to have a mix of sun and clouds for the next few days after Friday, Saturday, and Sunday. So get out there and keep that going. And again, today is National Underwear Day. So a couple of quick facts. In 2012, survey by EliteDaily.com revealed that the average woman owns 20 pairs of underwear for every day. Usage. Then they own 14 extra pairs for those special occasions. In 2018, retailers reported an increase in popularity of nude colors. Instead of bright fashion colors or sultry bedroom styles, shoppers sought something neutral, skin blending shades that disappear under sheer outer clothes when one consumer's dollars. And there's a couple of ways you can observe National Underwear Day. One, if you're bashful, you can just wear your underwear around town, or I should say around the house. You may get in trouble around town when no one's home. Or you can also celebrate by watching the 1983 comedy Risky Business, starring Tom Cruise and Rebecca De Mornay. Another couple of ways, you can buy some new underwear. You can never have too many pairs. Or you can clean out your underwear drawer. Yes, I know that might be unbearable, but maybe I'm wrong. You can have too many pair. And you can rank your brand of underwear on a comfort scale, and you can figure out what's more comfortable to wear if you've ever worn any. It may be revealing. Also, you can tell a clean underwear joke, and that's a little harder than you think, but I'll give you two to start. How long does it take to put on a pair of underwear? It takes a brief second. And are you wearing holy underwear? No? Then how did you put your legs through them? So those are a couple of clean jokes there. And we're going to play Mama Don't Get Dressed Up for Nothing by Brooks and Dunn, because she's got to put the underwear on first. And that'll be followed by Now and Forever by Richard Marx.

Racing Race Canada is coming to Kawartha Lakes. Watch as teams race through Bob Cajun, taking on unique challenges while exploring some of our most iconic locations. Keep an eye out for familiar Bob Cajun landmarks and the stunning scenery that makes Kawartha Lake such an incredible place. We're excited to be part of the adventure throughout Kawartha's Northumberland. Tune in on Tuesday, August 11th at 9 p.m. on CTV, then stream the episode the next day on Crave. So keep that day open, August 11th at 9 p.m. Wait, we've got Don't Expect Me to Be Your Friend by Lobo, followed by Time Runs Away by Greg Mumford.

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1: Hi, this is Valerie Quinca, General Director of the Highlands Opera Studio. 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
2: 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We got a couple of items here for you. We have a Snowdown Park update. The trail systems are open. The Orange Trail Bridge remains closed. They want to advise that Minden Hills wants to advise you the trail systems are open, so feel free to hike those trails, but just remember that the Orange Trail remains closed. And also, Canoe is looking to fill a number of volunteer positions. If you think you can help, please contact us. We're looking for bingo drivers. The commitment is about 3 hours per month. Bingo callers every Tuesday at 6 p.m. And someone to help with the bluegrass show on Wednesday nights. If you think you can help out and you're interested in coming down and volunteering, please come on down. 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
2: 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That's a great trip. We got a highlight, some highlights here in New Brunswick. You'll be able to take a guided tour of Fredericton, and you have a great lobster dinner while you're in New Brunswick. Prince Edward Island, you get to see the Confederation Bridge, a walking tour of Charlottetown, and Green Gables Heritage Center. In Nova Scotia, there's a lot of things going on there. A guided tour of Halifax, a free day in Halifax, and Halifax is a gorgeous town. It's a great place to be. You'll also get to see Peggy's Cove. And if you're taking the bus option tour, which is a 15-day instead of 10, you'll get to see a guided tour of Quebec City, a free day in Quebec City. So those are some of the really neat things that are going on. So go out and get your trip tickets now. And we have trip tickets available here that you can call and purchase them at Canoe FM Maritime Trip at 705-457-1009. We've got people by the phones. I think Grace is still here to answer the phone and take the take your information. So don't wait. Those tickets will sell out. And also some other good news. We have that gold money clip with a dollar sign on it was found and was returned. So thank you very much. We're having a good day with some Lost and Found. It is now 1:30. And so what does that mean? It means it's time for a little weather update. Today we are expecting a high of 28. And in Haliburton, we're at the mark of 27 and a humidex of 33. And it is still beautiful outside. So get outside and enjoy the weather. Tonight, it'll be a few clouds, a low of 17. Tomorrow, August 6th, we'll have cloudy skies with a chance of showers late in the morning and a risk of an afternoon thunderstorm with a high of 24 and a humidex of 31. At night, we'll be cloudy with a chance of showers and a low of 15. Looks like Friday, we've got a little mix of sun and clouds with a 30% chance of showers, a high of 27. And at night, we'll have cloudy periods with a chance of showers, a low of 16. Saturday and Sunday also look like a great day of mixing sun and clouds. And in addition to National Underwear Day, there's also a couple of interesting birthdays. Maureen McCormick, you know her from the Brady Bunch. Marsha. Well, it's her birthday today. She was born in 1956. And I thought I'd play this little song for you in honor of Marsha and the Brady Bunch. And after that, we'll hear Good People by Indian City.

Happy birthday, Marsha Maureen McCormick.

0: moment that you told me that you'd always be there, be there.
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1: 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And we'll be able to take that information from you. Don't miss out. Those trips are really fun. And you've got two options this year. One is a motor coach trip for 15 days or a flight from Toronto for 10 days. And we also want to let you know that Music in the Park 2026 concert series continues Thursday, August 6th, starting at 6:30 p.m. And where is it? It's at Kinmount's Austin Sawmill Park. It's featuring a free concert with Melissa Payne. Enjoy an evening of first-class music and a beautiful setting. There's a barbecue, a 50-50 draw, prize giveaways, and, of course, the Kinmount Charm. That's Music in the Park, Thursday, August 6th at 6:30. See you there. Hey, and don't forget, bring your lawn chairs. Hey, we've got Arms of a Stranger by Thomas Kovacs, followed by Break It to Them Gently by Burton Cumming.

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1: 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Okay, we've got a couple of songs to take to the top of the hour. These Eyes by the Guess Who, that great Canadian band, followed by The Boys of Summer by Don Henley, and then Jokes on Me by Alicia Toner. I'll see you at 2 o'clock.

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1: Yeah, it is 2 o'clock, and this is Stetson Steve, and it is Wednesday, August 5th. And again, you are listening to Canoe FM, 100.9 Halliburton and 97.1 in Minden, and we are CKHA, the voice of the Halliburton Highlands. And it's time for a little weather. And it looks like here in Halliburton, we were at 28. We're back down to 27 in our studio here, and the high was for 28 and sunny all day. So we've gotten all the things that the weather people wanted us to have and said we would have, we've had. And we've got a Humidex of 33 and a UV index of 8 are very high. And tonight we'll have a few clouds and a low of 17. Thursday, the 6th of August, we will have cloudy skies with a chance of showers late in the morning and a risk of a thunderstorm in the afternoon with a high of 24 and a Humidex of 31. At nighttime, we'll have cloudy skies, a 30% chance of showers, and a low of 15. Looks like it gets a little nicer again on Friday, August 7th, with a mix of sun and clouds, with only a 30% chance of showers and a high of 27. Cloudy periods at night, with a 30% chance of showers in the evening, and a low of 16. And again, it is National Underwear Day today, but it's also a couple of birthdays that I wanted to celebrate, and one was Marsha, Maureen McCormick, and the other one is Neil Armstrong, the first man to walk on the moon. He was born in 1930 and unfortunately passed away in 2012. But in honor of his walking on the moon, let's listen to Walking on the Moon by the Police from the Regatta de Blanc album, followed by Dreams from Fleetwood Mac and the Rumours album.

6th, August 6th. The Township of Minden Hills Municipal Office on 7 Milne Street and the Minden Hills Fire Administration Office on 12418 Highway 35. The noted facilities above will be closed to provide staff with the opportunity to attend a countywide all-staff meeting. Please note that programming and facility operations will continue at the following facilities on August 6, 2026, during the above closure. The S.G. Nesbitt Memorial Arena and the Cultural Center will operate per normal hours, and Scotch Line Transfer Station will operate per normal hours. They appreciate your patience and understanding regarding this matter, and please note our emergency services will respond as needed. For questions or additional information, please contact 705-286-1260 or email www.mindenhills.ca. Okay, without further ado, we'll get back to a little more music here. That was Summer, The Summer by Sam Cash and the Romantic Dogs, followed by Love Enough by Julian Taylor, our local talent here in the Halliburton area.

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1: And this is Stetson Steve, and it's 2:19 here on Wednesday, August 5th. And I want to remind everyone that Search Community Services invites everyone to its next Repair Cafe, which is on Sunday, August 9th from 9 a.m. to 1 p.m. at the Search Bistro Bakery on 49 Maple Avenue in Haliburton. 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So remember, that's this Sunday, August 9th from 9 a.m. to 1 p.m. And we've got Somehow, Some Way by Chad Price, followed by Save Your Tears by the from The Weeknd.

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I believe, and then you appreciate the world is just a peach, dripping with a juice so sweet. I

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2: 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And it is a minute late, but let's look at the weather one last time before I head out of here later. We are currently at 28 degrees here in downtown Halliburton with sunny skies and a little bit of a breeze blowing. We've got a high was expected to be 28, so we've hit that. We have a humidex of 33 and a UV index of 8, or very high. Tonight, we'll have a few clouds with a low of 17. Tomorrow, August 6th, will be cloudy with a chance of showers in the morning and a chance of a risk of a thunderstorm in the afternoon with a high of 24 and a humidex of 31. At night, it'll be cloudy with a chance of showers and a low of 15. On Friday, August 7th, we'll have a mix of sun and clouds with a chance of showers in the afternoon and a high of 27. At night, will be cloudy periods with a 30% chance of showers and a low of 16. The sun rose today at 6:03 and it'll set at 8:36. So the days are getting a little shorter, but it's August is a beautiful time of year to be here. So that's what we've got going on. I will... Next up, we'll listen to Wild Love by the Salt Cellars, another local band with great talent, and It's My Life by Talk Talk.

Are you planning to vote for the in the 2026 municipal and school board elections? Well, if so, the municipality of Dysart, the municipality of Highlands East, the township of Algonquin Highlands, and the township of Milton Hills are asking you to visit www.registervoteon.ca to confirm, update, or add your information to the voters list. 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Also, please join us on Wednesday, August 12th at 6:30 p.m. for the Seniors Active Living Center event, Spot the Scam. Learn how to spot scams before they happen in this program. The technology coordinator will discuss how scammers use social engineering to gain access to their victims' information and money. Call 705-766-9968 to register. And that's Wednesday, August 12th at 6:30, and the location will be Oxton Community Center, 3791 Ontario, ON, at 60 Algonquin Highlands. For information, please visit HalliburtonCounty.ca/SALC. Well, the clock says it's time for me to go, so I thank you for listening today. It's always an honor to spend some time with all of you. I hope you enjoyed the information on underwear, and I hope you wear it proudly. So stay tuned for the Drive Show with Kara. This is Stetson Steve, and it looks like it's time for me to saddle up, put my hat back on, and ride off for the day. May the wind be at your back and sun upon your face, and the winds of destiny carry you aloft to dance with the stars. Until next time, carpe diem, and make the most of every day.

0: 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Time flies when you're having fun. It's time for The Drive Show. 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
1: Hello, hello, hello. It is almost 3 o'clock on the nose. My name is Kara, and I will be your host for the next 3 hours here on The Drive Show on Canoe FM. It is a favorite part of my week. Every half hour, on the half hour, an hour, I will give you an update on your weather, which I'll do in two shakes of a lamb's tail. News, weather, and sports at 5 o'clock, and between 4 and 5 o'clock, I will have a co-host, Mr. Kareem Mosna. Everybody knows him. Everybody loves him. And we'll have some eclectic selections of music along with some information. Always a great part of the show. So please do stay tuned for all of that. Right now, 28 degrees outside with the humidex feeling like 33. And the UV index is quite high right now at 8. 17 is our low tonight with some clouds rolling in. And tomorrow there is a 60% chance of showers late in the morning. And in the afternoon, there is a risk of a thunderstorm. 24 is your high tomorrow, 31 with the humidex and a UV of 6. Tomorrow night, low of 15. Friday, sun and cloud, 30% chance that we might get some rain, high of 27. Friday night, 16. And Saturday, mix of sun and cloud, 40% chance of showers and a high of 28. If you're missing your iPhone, please go back to the Welcome Center or give them a call, 705-457-2871. It was left there on Monday, and you'll just need to describe it to get it back. Starting off the hour with two local talent songs. First one is Mr. Jim Love. Song is 2 and 2. Then we're going to hear from Barb Murphy, who's going to promote Canoe FM. I saw Barb yesterday with the Yucca Ladies and Men, and they were jamming at the Stanhope Library. It was fantastic. You guys sounded amazing. And then we're going to hear from Barry Haggerty with Old Days. So do stay tuned. Thanks for tuning in to Canoe FM.

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Yes, so much local talent here in the Haliburton Highlands. Hope you enjoyed those two songs. Canoe FM, we are looking for volunteers. We're always looking for volunteers because that is what drives this station. If you think you can help us, please let us know. We're looking for bingo drivers. The commitment is about 3 hours per month. Bingo callers, and that is a Tuesday evening affair, 6 o'clock. And we're also looking for someone to help with the Bluegrass Show, which is on Wednesday nights from 7 to 9 p.m. If you think you can be of assistance, give us a call, 705-457-1009. They are making a movie about Canoe FM Radio Bingo. It's going to be featured with those other movies. And we want to know about some of your special rituals, how you play. You can film yourself playing the game. I know lots of people have their neighbors in or their friends in, or they just buy lots of sheets and turn up the music, or turn up the radio, I should say, and play on their own, dabbing away. So we want to hear your stories. You can email them to tammy.l.rea@gmail.com. And we would love to talk to you about everything under the B-I-N-G-O. Maybe you can sing the song. Okay, forget it. Okay, game number one last night. It was triple bingo. So game number one, the prize was $300. And there were 11 winners. There is no recording of where they bought their sheets. I'm sure it was absolute mayhem last night in the station. So good job, you volunteers. Way to go. Thank you for your help. The winners for game number one were, in no particular order, Jennifer, James, Jennifer, another Jennifer, Sandra, Elaine, Elizabeth, Serene, Ryan, Bob, Mayor, and Andrea. Game number two, $600, was divided three ways between Catherine from the Blue Lake Besties, Toby from Haliburton, and Mary Linda from Fenland Falls, or perhaps it's Mary and Linda, not sure. Bought their sheets at Canadian Tire Gaspar, Jug City Haliburton, and On the Run Gaspar. And game number three, $1,800, woohoo, divided equally between Natasha from Gooderham and Richard from Haliburton, and they bought their sheets at the Foodland in Haliburton and Todd's Independent. Proceeds are shared with Canoe

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2: 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Amazing trip gets you to Fredericton and kitchen parties, Hopewell Rocks, lobster dinners, PEI, Green Gables, the ferry, the Confederation Bridge, music, Halifax, Lunenburg, Peggy's Cove. The list goes on and on. It's a big fundraiser for Canoe FM. 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So thank you in advance to everybody who's going to be buying a ticket, and thank you to everybody who's bought a ticket, and thank you to everybody who supports us in any way at all. Jackson Brand's coming up. Sorry. Snowden Park update. It is now back open. So all the trail systems are open. The Orange Trail Long Bridge remains closed. I was out there. It's the bridge itself is a mess, so stay off of that one. But other than that, get out there, enjoy the trails. Yeah, beautiful weather out there. Okay, Jackson Brown's coming up next. I've got three in a row, and I'm going to send these ones out to my good friend Mark. We've got Jackson Brown. I won't tell you what it is. Three in a row. Here they come. Thanks for tuning in. 100.9 Canoe FM, 97.1 in Minden. And I guess after the first two, we'll have a quick update on our weather.

That was Exile with Kiss You All Over. Love that song. Hope you did too. Time for an update on the weather at 3:30 on the nose. 28 outside right now in the village of Halliburton, 33 with the Humidex, and a UV index sitting at 8. Tonight, 17, clouds rolling in, and there is a 60% chance of showers late tomorrow morning and in the afternoon. There's a risk of a thunderstorm tomorrow afternoon. High of 24, Humidex 31, and the UV at 6. 15 tomorrow night. Friday, sun and cloud, 30% chance of some rain, high of 27. And Friday night, 16. Saturday, we're looking at a mix of sun and cloud, 40% chance that we might get some showers, and high of 28. Let's carry on with the triple play. Here's Tim McGraw, Humble and Kind, right here on the Canoe.

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3: If you're like me, you watch The Amazing Race. Amazing Race Canada. I watch the world one and I watch the Canada one. And Amazing Race Canada is coming to Kawartha Lakes. So watch as teams race through Bob Cajun, taking on unique challenges while exploring some of our most iconic locations. Keep an eye out for some familiar Bob Cajun landmarks and the stunning scenery that makes Kawartha Lakes such an incredible place. We're excited to be part of the adventure throughout Kawartha, Northumberland. Tune in Tuesday, August 11th at 9 p.m. on CTV and then stream the episode the next day on Crave. I remember working in Burlington years and years ago, and I was an executive secretary, so I was right at the front when everybody came in, and a group of people rolled in, and they were on a race. I don't know if it was an amazing race or not, but it was that sort of a thing, and they needed directions, and it was before everyone had GPSs on their phone. And so it was quite the thing. And a bunch of different teams came in and they went to different people and were asking for directions. And then they were gone like the blink of an eye. It was like it never happened. Okay, I picked this next one for you if you're a Talking Heads fan. This is a great song. I haven't heard it for a while. I hope you like it.

Counting Crows with Mr. Jones on 100.9, 97.1 Canoe FM. We are so proud to be the voice of the Haliburton Highlands. If you're planning to vote in the 2026 municipal and school board election, the municipality of Dysart and Highlands East and the township of Algonquin Highlands and Minden Hills are asking you to visit registertovoteon.ca to confirm, update, or add your information to the voters list. Don't wait. Confirm you're on the voters list by August 12th, and that is quickly approaching. Right now we've got a beautiful little song called Mountains by Jesse Alexandra right here on the Canoe.

0: Rick Fiennes with Little Sister's Gonna Be All Right takes us to the top of the hour. It's 4 o'clock. It's 28 outside in the village of Halliburton, feeling like 33 with the humidity. UV index at 8. 17 tonight, clouds rolling in. Tomorrow's a rainy day, 60% chance of showers late in the morning and in the afternoon. A risk of a thunderstorm also. High of 24 with the humidex 31. Tomorrow night, 15 is the low. Friday, mix of sun and cloud, 30% chance of showers, high of 27. Friday night, 16 is our low. And Saturday, sun and cloud, 40% chance of rain and a high of 28 degrees. It is time now for Kareem Mosna to join us right here on Canoe. Let's say hello. How you doing?
1: Well, hi, Kara.
0: How you doing?
1: Well, pretty good. It's skies are cloudless down here, and it's nice and hot today.
0: Yes, and you're embracing the heat.
1: Yeah, and that's why you have a bit of time to go and wax up your surfboard. Yeah, we're going surfing a bit later this hour on the Eclectic Selection.
0: Right on, Beach Boys?
1: Mm-hmm. Well, that would be too obvious.
0: Oh, I figured.
1: Wouldn't it?
0: It would. Waxing up the beach board, yes. All right, well, you always keep us guessing. Ran into Barb Murphy last night, and she said, oh, I love when Kareem's on the show. So,
1: Barb tunes into Eclectic Selection?
0: Of course.
1: Oh, amazing.
0: Yeah, she's a sweetheart. She showed up, and I said, I love Barb. And the guy in the car next door said, who doesn't?
1: Exactly.
0: Yeah, she just said, breath of fresh air. All right, the first song of the hour is local talent, our very own Rich Anton.
1: Yes, he's co-hosted with us a few times.
0: He has. And did you know he wrote the song about his two sons?
1: Oh, really?
0: And they live in Halliburton, so, you know, they're completely, they're just at the mercy of everybody in Halliburton County now because they know about this. Of course, they're all grown up now, so maybe it's not so applicable. But it's a fun song called Doing Chores, and let's have a listen, and we'll be right back.

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0: Well, that was fun.
1: Yes, and it gets, the disputes about chores get more interesting when you have roommates, you know.
0: Yeah, that must be challenging, right? Especially if you're neat and tidy and others are not, let's just say.
1: Well, that, and sometimes there's, some people are very particular about the slightest thing. Like, you know, like there's one hair lying around, it's, you know, I get, you, come here, go clean that sink. I will not use that sink with a hair in it.
0: Oh, my goodness. Sounds like that might have happened.
1: It did.
0: All right, let's forget about all that, stress and get back to some music. I love the way he rhymed chores with s'mores. Very Halliburton County.
1: I was laughing at the how he got s'mores in there.
0: Yeah, very, very good. Just before we get to the next song, I do want to mention Music in the Park, because when you hear Rich Anton on harmonica, you cannot help but think of live music in the area. So Music in the Park... concert series continues Thursday, August 6th at 6:30 p.m. in Kinmount at the Austin Sawmill Park. And the concert tomorrow night is Melissa Payne. So first-class music in a beautiful setting. There's barbecue, 50-50 draw, prize giveaways, and, of course, the Kinmount Charm. Music in the Park, Thursday, August 6th, 6:30. See you there. Don't forget to bring your lawn chair. So there you go. This next song, Commodores, what do you have to say about the Commodores? You love them, right?
1: Yeah, and it's funny because, you know, when I think the Commodores, I'll think of songs like I'm Easy and, oh gosh, that other one that you play, you like to throw in.
0: I don't know.
1: What's that other one?
0: I don't know.
1: Oh. Anyway, Sail On, that's the one.
0: Oh, I love that song.
1: Yes.
0: Yeah, that's why I throw it in there.
1: Yeah, so they have, you know, songs like that. And then there's this one, which, you know, it's total, like, just get up and boogie type song, right? Brick House.
0: Always reminds me of my friend Tracy's wedding. They cranked this one up, and, man, did the place was hopping. It was amazing. So I'll let you introduce it.
1: It's the mighty, mighty Brick House from the Commodores on 100.9 and 97.1 Canoe FM.

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1: I just want to let you know the Township of Minden Hills offices and facilities will be closed tomorrow from 9:30 until noon. That is the municipal office, also the programming and facility operations will continue at the following facilities on August 6th, so don't worry about this. The Nesbitt Memorial Arena and a cultural center will operate per normal hours, and also the Scotch Line Transfer Station will also operate per normal hours.
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1: All right, Kareem, the moment we've all been waiting for, your first eclectic selection of this Wednesday afternoon.
3: So this is a band from Los Angeles that has really developed a strong following over the past decade. They're rooted in folk rock, but they also bring in elements of country, new age, and even some cinematic music. So they got their name as their favorite spot to vacation was on Lake Huron.
1: Cool.
3: So from that, they got Lord Huron. And I found this song just recently. It's a duet with an artist that goes by August Poincier. And what a voice August has. It's eerie, it's mystical, and it really adds some intrigue to this song. So check this out. This is Lord Huron with August Poincier and I Lied.
1: Right on.

0: hauntingly beautiful with a twist.
1: What was the twist?
0: Well, the twist was that you thought the one left behind would be broken. But
1: okay.
0: she was freed also. She said that you broke the chains and I'm happy too.
1: Did you hear how August, there was sort of a bit of, like, just wordless vocals that were kind of going on? That was so, just added so much to the song.
0: Yes. Ephemeral. Is that the right word?
1: I believe so. Or ethereal.
0: Ethereal. Yeah. Beautiful.
1: And I believe you were previously familiar with Lord Huron. I think you had mentioned that previously to me.
0: Yes. Lord Huron was one of those artists that popped up on my playlist on Spotify. They're like, if you like all these guys and girls, like, you're going to love Lord Huron. And man, oh man, I don't think there's anything they do I don't like.
1: Oh yeah, so many great songs. That one I selected just because I wanted a duet this time. So that's why I went with that one.
0: Beautiful. Okay, we have a few announcements. And then Carly Simon. Beautiful song, kind of fitting actually with the last song if you think of the title. Haven't Got Time for the Pain, kind of themey, right?
1: Okay, yeah, I could see that sort of that. I guess it's, yeah, that song did always get my attention in the sense that she's kind of maybe at a transition point in her life in the song in that sense. Yeah, she's found somebody new and now it's, she hasn't got time for all the stuff that maybe weighed her down before.
0: Exactly.
1: Yeah.
0: Here we go.
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3: This is your sign to use this time to get on the voters list for the municipal election on October 26th. 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

0: I want to just belt it out, but I know you can hear me through the connection. And that one's a hard one to belt out because she gets high up there in those notes.
1: Carly Simon, yeah, definitely. Yeah, that one. Yeah, that would be hard to hit those. I guess she would be a soprano, eh? Yeah.
0: I mean, I can do it when I'm in my car or in the shower, but not when you're listening on the other end. You'd be covering your ears like a dog. Like, ah! Okay. What do you got next?
1: Okay.
0: Is this the surfboard
1: as always,
0: one?
1: I'm always trying to find genres and styles that we haven't yet covered in our over 4 years of doing this.
0: Yes.
1: And being a hot day in August, I thought, well, we got to do some surf music.
0: Right on.
1: So, yes, I do hope you've got those surfboards ready and you're at the nearest lake and ready to jump in there with the surf. So this genre was born at the start of the 60s thanks to guitarist Dick Dale. Are you familiar with him?
0: No, I am not.
1: Okay, well, he had a few major hits at the start of the 60s that sort of defined the surf movement. Now, his riffs sound like riding over crashing waves.
0: Hmm.
1: So I was curious as to how he would get, you know, his music to sound that way. Well, it was partly inspired by late 50s instrumental guitar rock from the likes of Link Wray and Duane Eddy, combined with influence from music of the Middle East and Mexico, a little bit of blues in there, and quite a bit of reverb, which is basically an echoing effect.
0: That's a lot of eclectic.
1: Very eclectic. So, yeah, that's how the surf sound came about. And there were a few other groups in that era that sort of championed the more instrumental side of surf. Then there was the groups like the Beach Boys and Jan and Dean, who set the standard for the next wave of surf music with their songs, you know, painting pictures of living carefree and just having a good time in the sun down in Southern California.
0: Hmm. Have you ever tried surfing?
1: I would like to. That's one thing I'd like to do in my lifetime is try that, yes.
0: Well, I tried snowboarding.
1: The closest I've done is, you know, you're kind of on the back of the boat and the boat's pulling you and you're kind of just sitting on one of those floatable devices.
0: Yeah, I'd say it's the same thing.
1: Close, right?
0: I tried snowboarding. Because I grew up downhill skiing, and I thought, well, snowboarding's like, that's just like same thing, easy transition. Surprise, no, it's not. I bruised my tailbone so many times. It was crazy. So I don't know that I'd be much of a surfer, but I've done body surfing, like in the waves, and that's quite fun.
1: Okay.
0: Mm-hmm. Mm-hmm. Yeah.
1: So the song I've selected, it's been recorded a few times. So the first version of it, it was a little before the surf craze. The first version of this song came out in 1960 by an artist named Joe Jones, and it was more of an R&B song in the beginning. But then this band, the Rivieras, got a hold of it and made it a timeless surf classic. It ended up being a top five hit in the summer of 1963. And then it was later, much later, covered by the Ramones. But here we go to the Rivieras surf version of California Sun. And when you hear the lyrics of the song, you think, how could it be anything but a surf song?
0: Right on. I can't wait to hear it.
1: The Rivieras, California Sun, and our next eclectic selection here on Canoe FM.

0: Were you boogieing? Were you boogieing?
1: Oh, yeah. I forgot. I'm not on the water right now.
0: Oh. That was great. It's so fun when I don't recognize, you know, maybe the artist or the title song, and then it, you know, two beats in, I'm like, oh yeah, I know this. That was great. So fun. Very themey. It's quite hot and steamy here today. And I worked today, but I stopped on my lunch break at a lake and watched the folks boogieing around on boats and tubes and Sea-Doos and everything like that. So yeah,
1: it's well, that's very, the beauty of Halliburton.
0: Yeah, very busy up here these last couple of weeks. I guess they're kind of our prime 2 weeks, last week of July, first week of August. So the weather's been perfect for being on the water. Yeah, okay. So my song, this is too fun. Duets. Can you believe it? Last week we vibed, and I found a duet this week that just perchance it matched up. So that was kind of nice.
1: Oh, no way. Okay, so we got the duets going this week.
0: Yeah.
1: Okay, cool.
0: So let me do a quick update on the weather before I forget. So 29 out there right now with the Humidex 33, UV at 8, which is high. 17 tonight. Tomorrow's a rainy day, 60% chance of showers late in the morning and in the afternoon, and possibility of a thunderstorm. 24 is the high, 31 with the humidity. 15 tomorrow night, Friday, sun and cloud. 27 is the high. There's a small chance of rain. Friday night, 16, maybe some showers. And Saturday, sun and cloud, 40% chance of showers and a high of 28. All right. So I was looking up. I wanted to play the song Wouldn't It Be Good by Nick Kershaw.
1: Oh, yeah.
0: Because I love that song. Mm-hmm. We don't have it at Canoe.
1: Wow.
0: Yeah. Okay. So I'm going to make sure that changes.
1: That was a big hit in the 80s. Wow. Okay.
0: Yeah. 1984, I believe, is when it came out. I can remember, you know, where I was when I heard that song the first time. Loved it. So we don't have that song. So But when I put in Nick Kershaw, it came up with this song. And this song is, I'm positive you know it. It's called Old Friend, Elton John and Nick Kershaw.
1: Oh, no, I've not heard this one. Okay.
0: So it's from Elton John's star-studded duets album. Mm-hmm. And Nick wrote it, produced and played all the instruments on the track, and directed Elton's vocals in the studio. So that's the song. It's from 1993. So then I looked up, like, what is the relationship between those two, Elton John and Nick Kershaw? So they had a longstanding mutual respect and professional friendship. Began back in the 80s. Elton took the 80s pop star under his wing, praising him as one of the best songwriters of his generation. And the two collaborated on several musical projects. So one of them was the song Nikita.
1: Mm-hmm.
0: Beautiful song. Unbelievable.
1: Yeah.
0: So Nick played guitar on that one. They were both at Live Aid together, and Nick joined Elton as a supporting act on tour in 1989. And then I went on a little bit further because it was so fun. So Nick was a guest at Elton John and David Furnish's wedding in 2005.
1: And, oh, wow. Okay.
0: And this funny little story here just before we play the song, the Christmas gift sliding scale. So Nick has humorously joked in interviews about his status in Elton's inner circle over the years, tracking his descent from receiving massive luxury holiday hampers down to standard Christmas cards and eventual mail-outs.
1: Oh, wow.
0: So it's kind of fun. So this song is called Old Friend. You can clearly hear the words. It's a beautiful song. I don't need to explain anything to you. You can just check it out. So my eclectic selection and another duet called Old Friend. And we can all use friends, right?
1: Oh, super important.
0: Yes.
1: Super important.
0: So you're listening to 100.9 and 97.1 Canoe FM. We are the voice of the Halliburton Highlands. And this is Old Friend, Elton John and Nick Kershaw on Eclectic Selection on Canoe.

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3: Yes, tickets are on sale for the Maritime Trip here at Canoe FM, and we've been selling a lot of tickets, but we have a lot more to sell. It's a Down East trip. PEI, Nova Scotia, New Brunswick, and Quebec also, if you take the bus tour part of it. So, there you go. So, what'd you think of that song?
4: Well, it's another song I can add to my my internal library. This, again, that was one I did not know. But their voices together, just a perfect fit, and certainly made sense when you know their backstory. The song itself makes so much sense.
3: It does. So, yeah, I'm glad. I had never heard it either. And I love playing any song with the word friend in it when you're on my show. It's great.
4: It just makes sense.
3: It just makes sense. Let's see here. I have to let folks know about documentary screening of a movie called Love, Scott. Thursday, August 6th at 1 p.m. It's presented in partnership with Pride in the Highlands. And this is taking place at the Midden Hills Cultural Center at the Halliburton Public Library. Hang on, let me just see where it is. I'm trying to see which branch it's at. Minden.
4: At the Halliburton Public Library, the one downtown?
3: Yeah, but this is at the Minden branch. So bring a lawn chair. Yeah, bring a lawn chair or blanket and enjoy a movie under the stars at the Minden Hills Cultural Center. Admission is by donation. The movie screenings will be indoors if it rains. So the one on August 6th is Love, Scott. It's from 2018, and that's what's taking place. So let everybody know, and hopefully there'll be good weather. I know for Music in the Park Rotary, a lot of them have been moved over to the Legion here in Halliburton. So they have not had to be canceled, which is fantastic. All right, Bee Gees. I love the Bee Gees. I know who else loves the Bee Gees.
4: Yeah, they have at least two fans in this province.
3: Are you not a fan?
4: Oh, I guess I could say three. Yeah, I am a fan. Yeah.
3: My best friend really, really does not tolerate the Bee Gees well, but I love them. So let's hear Too Much Heaven right here on the Canoe. Be right back.

0: So you've heard me talk before about Rick and I getting married on the boat cruise.
1: Oh, yes.
0: It was in Caledonia on the little rope cruise on the Grand River. And that was, we played that song. We made our own playlist for the dancing. And a good friend of mine, Carolyn, and her now fiance, Ron, heard that song and made it their song from our wedding. So there you go.
1: Oh, that's beautiful.
0: Isn't it? So now when you think of it, you can think of that. And they're due to get married very soon. Haven't had an invite yet, but I've been told by text that I will be invited. So there you go. I was going to say something really important. Now I don't remember what it was. Let's have a listen to this. We'll be right back.
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0: Okay, local talent Harvey Lamb coming up. Do you know this song?
1: Yes.
0: And I'm going to have to look up a little bit more about Harvey Lamb, but this is a great one, and we're so fortunate in Haliburton to have so much local talent. And they've been playing in the park Tuesday nights. All right, here we go.

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1: All right, it is time. It's that time. The hour's almost up. We've got a song by America, and then I squeezed in a Simon and Garfunkel tune to round out the hour.
2: Wow, I can't believe we're wrapping up already.
1: That just shows how much fun we've had.
2: Okay, Kara, well, it'll be, I guess, a few weeks before Eclectic Selection will return.
1: Yeah. But I will see your smiling face between now and then, hopefully.
2: Oh, yeah, hopefully.
1: And thank you so much for joining us today. As always, everyone loves to hear from you, especially me.
2: Oh, well, thank you so much. It means a lot to hear that.
1: Yeah, it was great, great music you brought. And have yourself a good week.
2: Yes, you too, Kara.
1: Okay, take care. Bye-bye.
2: Bye-bye.

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1: Well, today is Wednesday, August the 5th. And my name is Kara, and I have your local news for you, weather, and also sports coming up. It's 33 degrees outside right now in the village of Halliburton, and I will have more detailed update on your weather following local news. In this week's Halliburton County Echo, Emily Stonehouse reports during the July 28th regular meeting of Dysart Council, Carolyn Langdon, representing the environmental not-for-profit Friends of Grass Lake, brought forward a proposal to connect County Road 21 to Glebe Park by a walkable corridor, noting it will serve as a safe off-road path for residents accessing the proposed park. The multi-use recreational facility and County Road 21 as an economical alternative to sidewalks. Staff were directed to speak with the consultancy group and return to council with more information at a later date. Halliburton Highlands OPP have charged a driver with impaired operation. On August 4th at approximately 12:15 a.m., officers from Halliburton Highlands Detachment of the OPP were on general patrol on Highway 35 south of Minden when a vehicle caught their attention and a traffic stop was conducted. As a result of the investigation, a 53-year-old woman from Keswick has been charged with operation while impaired, driver with improper headlights, having care or control of motor vehicle with open container of liquor, and failure to surrender insurance card. Canoe FM is reminding businesses, organizations, and individuals to be cautious when receiving unexpected emails offering opportunities for strategic partnerships, business opportunities, or collaborations. Some emails appear to come from business organizations or contacts that you recognize and trust, and because they look familiar, it can be tempting to open attachments, click links, or respond without giving it thought. Please take a moment to pause, verify the message before taking any action. Check the sender's email address carefully. Be cautious with links and attachments. And if something seems unusual, contact the organization directly using a phone number or email address that you already know, not the information provided in the suspicious message. Cyber scams are becoming increasingly sophisticated, and a little extra caution can help protect you, your business, and our community. Stay informed, stay alert, and think before you click. This community advisory is brought to you by Canoe FM, the voice of the Halliburton Highlands. And Sir Sam's is looking for your help. They're inviting the public to help name its brand new quad chairlift set to open in the next season. An online naming contest starts August 10th and runs until the 15th of September. The winning entry will be announced at Sir Sam's Thanksgiving Festival, October the 10th. Beginning August 10th, name entries can be submitted online at sirsams.ca/chairlift-2026. Join them in naming the newest piece of Sir Sam's history and be part of the next chapter at Halliburton's favorite recreation destination. And let's see, turning to the weather. 31 outside right now. Down to 16 tonight. There is a chance of thunderstorms overnight. Tomorrow, also chance of a thunderstorm. 60% chance of showers tomorrow. High of 23 with the humidex 30. Tomorrow night, mainly cloudy. Chance of showers and a thunderstorm again. Fog developing overnight. 15 is the low. Friday, sun and cloud. 30% chance of showers. 25 is the high. 16 is your low for Friday night. And Saturday, cloudy, 60% chance of showers and a high of 24. Now, looking at sports, in baseball news last night, Taylor Trammell hit a three-run homer. Jose Altuve had three hits and two RBIs, and the Houston Astros beat the Toronto Blue Jays 7-2. And they are currently playing. It is the bottom of the 10th, and it was 5-3 when I started the news report for the Jays, and it is 5-4 right now for the Jays. So they're still playing, folks. Tune in. That is your news, weather, and sports right here on Canoe FM. Stay tuned for this next tune. This is Michelle Pagliaro, What the Hell I Got, right here on Canoe.

All right. Well, maybe I did you a favor. Maybe I didn't. But in that song, I always wondered what the heck he says when he says, hey, I'm going to lose control from my blank to my very soul. And I thought, does he say liver? From my liver to my very soul? And for years and years and years, I've been meaning to look it up. I looked it up today. Yes, indeed. Hey, I'm going to lose control from my liver to my very soul. Yeah. There you go. John Denver, Rocky Mountain High.

All right. The Jays did it, folks. 5-4 final against the Houston Astros. Go Jays. Here's Zach Brown Band. This is a beautiful song, Sweet Annie, right here on the Canoe.

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I don't know if that's how you register. I think you register through the library itself. 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Tomorrow at 10 a.m. at the Wilberforce Legion, there is a Seniors Active Living event. It is a painting class with Luann Coughlin. 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And at the Stanhope Firefighter Community Hall tomorrow, between 2 and 3:45, there is a senior stretch class that is also brought to you by Seniors Active Living Center. Here's the Paolas. You're the only love.

0: So if you would like to register your child for the Turtle Guardian visit at the Dysart Library tomorrow morning, you can call 705-457-1791. That is the library's number. And thank you, Sally, for providing that. And if I had read it closely, it did say register through the library. So there you go. Thanks so much, Sally.
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little bit of Cars on your Wednesday afternoon right here on Canoe. It's 29 outside right now. Low of 16 tonight with a risk of a thunderstorm. 60% chance of showers and a risk of a thunderstorm tomorrow. Mainly cloudy day. High of 23, 30 with the Humidex. 15 tomorrow night. 25 on Friday with a mix of sun and cloud. 30% chance of showers. Same thing overnight with a low of 16. Saturday, 60% chance of rain and a high of 24 under cloudy skies. Well, this one's fun. Some songs just remind you of your kids, right? Here's some Backstreet Boys. Show me the meaning of being lonely.

All right, send that one out to my daughter. She loved the Backstreet Boys, and we listened to that CD many, many times. She also loved Ashton Kutcher. And at one of her birthday parties, I believe it was her 16th, we, instead of playing Pin the Tail on the Donkey, we played Pin the Trucker Hat on Ashton Kutcher. So we had a big poster of him stuck to the wall, and everyone had a trucker hat and a pin and blindfolded, and you get the idea. Oh, to be young. All right, here's some Arkells, A Little Rain. Oh, before that, let me just announce the winners from last night's Radio Bingo, and then we'll get to that, and then I'm going to head on out of here. 11 winners for game number one yesterday. It was triple bingo, so the prize was tripled. Game number one's usually $100, but yesterday, $300 divided between the winners. Andrea, Mayor, Bob, Ryan, Serene, Elizabeth, Elaine, Sandra, Jennifer, James, and another Jennifer. Or maybe the same one. Maybe she had two cards. I don't know. Cool. $600 for game number two was divided between Catherine of the Blue Lake Besties, Toby from Halliburton, and Mary Linda from Fenelon Falls. And game number three, $1,800 split two ways between Natasha from Gooderham and Richard from Halliburton. The game number one winners, we don't know where they bought their sheets. As I said earlier, it was probably mayhem last night with the phones going crazy. But game number two and three, the sheets were bought at Canadian Tire Gas Bar, Jug City Halliburton, On the Run Gas Bar, Foodland Halliburton, and Todd's Independent. As always, I want to send a big gracias to all the vendors who sell tickets on our behalf, to all the volunteers who make this game happen. It takes a village, I tell you that for sure. And to all of the people that went out and bought tickets and played along, congratulations to all of our winners.

0: All right, it's time for me to head on out of here, but I hope you had a great time with me here on The Drive Show and with Carrie Mosna. And do stay tuned for Radio Playhouse. Oscar Wilde stories coming up at 6 p.m. right here on The Canoe, and 7 to 9 is Bluegrass. Enjoy the rest of your evening. I'm Kara. You're amazing. Have yourself a great week.
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1: who roam the hills of Scotland.
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0: somewhere.
1: You know, we could just go up there and hang out.
2: Like, open the fridge and stuff, and there'll always be foods laid out for us with little pre-wrapped sausages and things.
1: Mm.
2: They have pre-wrapped sausages, but they don't have pre-wrapped bacon.
1: Well, can you blame them?
2: Yeah.

0: would eat Kraft in it.
1: Of course we would. We just eat more.
0: And buy really expensive ketchups with it.
1: That's right. All the fanciest Dijon ketchup.

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1: Well, hello, and welcome again to our evening of Theater for the Ears, Radio Playhouse, right here on 100.9 and 97.1 Canoe FM, your voice of the Halliburton Highlands. My name is Rita Jackson, and I have the distinct pleasure of guiding you through our evening of reliving those days of entertainment on the family's wireless. Stories of intrigue, suspense, thrills, comedy, and yes, even love. Well, tonight it is all about comedy and satire, all about the wonderful chewiness of words, the hilarity of leaning into undertones. Tonight, my dear theater lovers, is part three and the finale of The Importance of Being Earnest, a trivial comedy for serious people, a play by Oscar Wilde, adapted for radio by John Jackson. Over the last few months, we've been revisiting this whimsical classic, first aired on our Radio Playhouse program in 2023. You've gotten to know these eccentric and wildly irresistible characters over the last couple of months, but where will they go? How will it end? Whom will finally identify as Ernest? I'll let the voice actors take it away and give you the answers to those questions. And after that, you will hear a side of Oscar Wilde you likely never thought you would, as a short story writer for the young audiences. He did, in fact, write tales and fables to give children the understanding that kindness, friendship, and compassion are wonderful attributes that will assist them in living a happier life. However, you will hear that even then, Wilde's versions of children's tales are still very mature. Enjoy.
2: The Importance of Being Earnest, a trivial comedy for serious people, by Oscar Wilde. The persons in the play: John Worthing, Justice of the Peace; Algernon Moncrief, nephew of Lady Bracknell; Reverend Canon Chasuble, Doctor of Divinity; Merriman, butler to Mr. Worthing; Lane, manservant to Algernon Moncrief; Lady Bracknell, aunt of Algernon and mother of Gwendolyn; the Honourable Gwendolyn Fairfax, daughter of Lady Bracknell; Cecily Cardew, ward of John Worthing; Miss Prism, governess of Cecily Cardew. Act 3. The scene opens in the morning room at the manor house. Gwendolyn and Cecily are at the window, looking out into the garden.
3: Cecily, the fact that they did not follow us at once into the house, as anyone else would have done, seems to me to show they have some sense of shame left.
4: They have been eating muffins. That looks like repentance, Gwendolyn.
3: They don't seem to notice us at all. Couldn't you cough?
4: But I haven't a cough.
3: They're looking at us. What effrontery!
4: They're approaching. That's very forward of them.
3: Let us preserve a dignified silence.
4: Certainly. It's the only thing to do now. Here they come.

0: This dignified silence seems to produce an unpleasant effect.
1: A most distasteful one.
0: But we will not be the first to speak.
1: Certainly not.
0: Mr. Worthing, I have something very particular to ask you. Much depends on your reply.
1: Gwendolyn, your common sense is invaluable. Mr. Moncrief, kindly answer me the following question. Why did you pretend to be my guardian's brother?
2: In order that I may have the opportunity of meeting you.
1: Gwendolyn, that certainly seems a satisfactory explanation, does it not?
0: Yes, dear, if you can believe him.
1: I don't, but that does not affect the wonderful beauty of his answer.
0: True. In matters of grave importance, style, not sincerity, is the vital thing. Mr. Worthing, what explanation can you offer to me for pretending to have a brother? Was it in order that you might have an opportunity of coming up to town to see me as often as possible?
3: Can you doubt it, Miss Fairfax?
0: I have the gravest doubts upon the subject. But I intend to crush them. This is not the moment for German skepticism. Cecily, the explanations appear to be quite satisfactory, especially Mr. Worthing's. That seems to me to have the stamp of truth upon it.
1: I am more than content with what Mr. Moncrief said. His voice alone inspires one with absolute credulity.
0: Then you think we should forgive them?
1: Yes. I mean, no.
0: True. I had forgotten. There are principles at stake that one cannot surrender. Which of us should tell them? The task is not a pleasant one.
1: Could we not both speak at the same time?
0: An excellent idea. I nearly always speak at the same time as other people. Will you take the timing from me?
1: Certainly.
4: Your Christian names are still an insuperable barrier. That is all.
5: Christian names? Is that all? But we're going to be christened this afternoon.
0: Mr. Worthing, for my sake, you are prepared to do this terrible thing.
6: I am.
1: Mr. Moncrief, to please me, you are ready to face this fearful ordeal.
6: I am.
0: How absurd to talk of the equality of the sexes. Where questions of self-sacrifice are concerned, men are infinitely beyond us.
5: We are.
1: They have moments of physical courage of which we women know absolutely nothing.
0: Ernest, darling.
7: Cecily, darling.
8: Lady Bracknell.
5: Oh, good heavens.
9: Gwendolyn, what does this mean?
0: Merely that I am engaged to be married to Mr. Worthing, Mama.
9: Come here. Sit down. Sit down immediately. Hesitation of any kind is of mental decay in the young, of physical weakness in the old. Mr. Worthing, apprised, sir, of my daughter's sudden flight by her trusty maid, whose confidence I purchased by means of a small coin, I followed her at once by a luggage train. Her unhappy father is, I'm glad to say, under the impression that she is attending a more than usually lengthy lecture by the University Extension Scheme on the influence of a permanent income on thought. I do not propose to undeceive him. Indeed, I have never undeceived him on any question. I would consider it wrong. But of course, you will clearly understand that all communication between yourself and my daughter must cease immediately from this moment. On this point, as indeed on all points, I am
5: I am engaged to be married to Gwendolyn, Lady Bracknell.
9: You are nothing of the kind, sir. And now as regards Algernon. Algernon!
2: Yes, Aunt Augusta.
9: May I ask if it is in this house that your invalid friend, Mr. Bunbury, resides?
2: Oh, no. Bunbury doesn't live here. Bunbury is somewhere else at present. In fact, Bunbury is dead.
9: Dead? When did Mr. Bunbury die? His death must have been extremely sudden.
2: Oh, I killed Bunbury this afternoon. I mean, Bunbury died this afternoon.
9: What did he die of?
2: Bunbury? He was quite exploded.
9: Exploded? Was he a victim of a revolutionary outrage? I was not aware that Mr. Bunbury was interested in social legislation. Well, if so, he is well punished for his morbidity.
2: My dear Aunt Augusta, I mean he was found out. The doctors found out that Bunbury could not live. That is what I mean. So Bunbury died.
9: He seems to have had great confidence in the opinion of his physicians. I am glad, however, that he made up his mind at last to some definite course of action and acted under proper medical advice. And now that we have finally gotten rid of Mr. Bunbury, may I ask, Mr. Worthing, who is that young person whose hand my nephew Algernon is now holding in what seems to me a peculiarly unnecessary manner?
6: That lady is Miss Cecily Cardew, my ward.
2: I am engaged to be married to Cecily, Aunt Augusta.
9: I beg your pardon.
1: Mr. Moncrief and I are engaged to be married, Lady Bracknell.
9: I do not know whether there is anything peculiarly exciting in the air of this particular part of Hertfordshire, but the number of engagements that go on seems to me considerably above the proper average that statistics have laid down for our guidance. I think some preliminary inquiry on my part would not be out of place. Mr. Worthing, is Miss Cardew at all connected with any of the larger railway stations in London? I merely desire information. Until yesterday, I had no idea there were any families or persons whose origin was a terminus.
6: Miss Cardew is the granddaughter of the late Mr. Thomas Cardew of 149 Belgrave Square, SW, Gervais Park, Dorking, Surrey, and the Sporran, Fifeshire, NB.
9: That sounds not unsatisfactory. Three addresses always inspire confidence, even in tradesmen. But what proof have I of their authenticity?
6: I have carefully preserved the court guides of the period. They are open to your inspection, Lady Bracknell.
9: I have known strange errors in that publication.
6: Miss Cardew's family solicitors are Messrs. Markby, Markby, and Markby.
9: Markby, Markby, and Markby? A firm of the very highest position in their profession. Indeed, I am told that one of the Mr. Marksbys is occasionally to be seen at dinner parties. So far, I am satisfied.
6: Oh, how extremely kind of you, Lady Bracknell. I also have in my possession, you will be pleased to hear, certificates of Miss Cardew's birth, baptism, whooping cough, registration, vaccination, confirmation, and the measles. Both the English and German variety.
9: A life crowded with incident, I see. Though perhaps somewhat too exciting for a young girl. I am not myself in favour of a premature experiences. Gwendolyn, the time approaches for our departure. We have not a moment to lose. As a matter of form, Mr. Worthing, I had better ask you if Miss Cardew has any little fortune.
6: Oh, about £130,000 in the funds, that is all. Goodbye, Lady Bracknell. So pleased to have seen you.
9: A moment, Mr. Worthing. £130,000? And in the funds? Miss Cardew seems to me a most attractive young lady now that I look at her. Few girls of the present day have any really solid qualities. Any of the qualities that last and improve with time. We live, I regret to say, in an age of surfaces. My dear Cecily, come over here. Pretty child, your dress is sadly simple, and your hair seems almost as nature might have left it, but we can soon alter that. A thoroughly experienced French maid produces a really marvellous result in a very brief space of time. I remember recommending one to a young Lady Lansing, and after 3 months, her own husband did not know her.
6: And after 6 months, nobody knew her.
9: Kindly turn around, sweet child. No, the side view is what I want. Ah, oh, yes, quite as I expected. There are distinct social possibilities in your profile. The 2 weeks weak points in our age are its want of principle and its want of profile. With the chin a little higher, dear. Style largely depends on the way the chin is worn. They are worn very high just at present.

0: fortune of any kind, but I never dreamed for a moment of allowing that to stand in my way. Well, I suppose I must give my consent.
1: Thank you, Aunt Augusta.
0: Cecily, you may kiss me.
2: Thank you, Lady Bracknell.
0: You may also address me as Aunt Augusta for the future.
2: Thank you, Aunt Augusta.
0: The marriage, I think, had better take place quite soon.
1: Oh, thank you, Aunt Augusta.
2: Thank you, Aunt Augusta.
0: To speak frankly, I am not in favor of long engagements. They give people the opportunity of finding out each other's character before marriage, which I think is never advisable.
3: I beg your pardon for interrupting you, Lady Bracknell, but this engagement is quite out of the question. I am Miss Cardew's guardian, and she cannot marry without my consent until she comes of age. That consent I absolutely decline to give.
0: Upon what grounds, may I ask? Algernon is an extremely, I may also say, an ostentatiously eligible young man. He has nothing, but he looks everything. What more could one desire?
3: It pains me very much to have to speak frankly to you, Lady Bracknell, about your nephew, but the fact is that I do not approve at all of his moral character. I suspect him of being untruthful.
0: Untruthful? My nephew Algernon? Impossible! He is an Oxonian.
3: I fear there can be no possible doubt about the matter. This afternoon, during my temporary absence in London on an important question of romance, he obtained admission to my house by means of the false pretense of being my brother. Under an assumed name, he drank, I've just been informed by my butler, an entire pint bottle of my Perrier Jouet Brut 89, wine I was specially reserving for myself. Continuing his disgraceful deception, he succeeded in the course of the afternoon in alienating the affections of my only ward. He subsequently stayed to tea, where he devoured every single muffin. And what makes his conduct all the more heartless is that he was perfectly well aware from the first that I have no brother, that I never had a brother, and that I don't intend to have a brother, not even of any kind. I distinctly told him so yesterday afternoon.
0: Mr. Worthing, after careful consideration, I have decided entirely to overlook my nephew's conduct to you.
3: Oh, that is very generous of you, Lady Bracknell. My own decision, however, is unalterable. I decline to give my consent.
0: Cecily, come here, sweet child. How old are you, dear?
2: Well, I'm really only 18, but I always admit to 20 when I go to evening parties.
0: You are perfectly right in making some slight alteration. Indeed, no woman should ever be quite accurate about her age. It looks so calculating. 18, but admitting to 20 at evening parties. Well, it will not be very long before you are of age and free from the restraints of tutelage. So I don't think your guardian's consent is, after all, a matter of any importance.
3: And pray excuse me, Lady Bracknell, for interrupting you again, but it is only fair to tell you that, according to the terms of her grandfather's will, Miss Cardew does not come legally of age till she is 35.
0: That does not seem to me to be a grave objection. 35 is a very attractive age. London society is full of women of the very highest birth who have, of their own free choice, remained 35 for years. Lady Dumbleton is an instance in point. To my own knowledge, she has been 35 ever since she arrived at the age of 40, which was many years ago now. I see no reason why our dear Cecily should not even be still more attractive at the age you mention than she is at present. There will be a large accumulation of property.
2: Algy, could you wait for me till I was 35?
1: Of course I could, Cecily. You know I could.
2: Yes, I felt it instinctively, but I couldn't wait all that time. I hate waiting, even 5 minutes, for anybody. It makes me rather cross. I'm not punctual myself, I know, but I do like punctuality in others, and waiting even to be married is quite out of the question.
1: Then what is to be done, Cecily?
2: I don't know, Mr. Moncrief.
0: My dear Mr. Worthing, as Miss Cardew states positively,

0: positively that she cannot wait until she is 35. A remark which I am bound to say seems to me to show a somewhat impatient nature. I would beg of you to reconsider your decision.
1: But, my dear Lady Bracknell, the matter is entirely in your own hands. The moment you consent to my marriage to Gwendolyn, I will most gladly allow your nephew to form an alliance with my ward.
0: You must be quite aware that what you propose is out of the question.
1: And a passionate celibacy is all any of us can look forward to.
0: That is not the destiny I propose for Gwendolyn. Algernon, of course, can choose for himself. Come, Gwendolyn, dear, we have already missed 5, if not 6, trains. To miss any more might expose us to comment on the platform.
2: Mm-mm. Dr. Chasuble.
3: Everything is quite ready for the christening.
0: The christening, sir? Is that not somewhat premature?
3: Both these gentlemen have expressed a desire for immediate baptism.
0: At their age? The idea is grotesque and irreligious. Algernon, I forbid you to be baptized. I will not hear of any such excesses. Lord Bracknell would be highly displeased if he learned that that was the way in which you wasted your time and money.
3: Am I to understand, then, that there are to be no christenings at all this afternoon?
1: I don't think that, as things are now, it would be of much practical value to either of us, Dr. Chasuble.
3: I'm grieved to hear such sentiments from you, Mr. Worthing. They savour of the heretical views of the Anabaptists, views that I have completely refuted in 4 of my unpublished sermons. However, as your present mood seems to be one peculiarly secular, I will return to the church at once. Indeed, I have just been informed by the pew opener that, for the last hour and a half, Miss Prism has been waiting for me in the vestry.
0: Miss Prism? Did I hear you mention a Miss Prism?
3: Yes, Lady Bracknell. I am on my way to join her.
0: Pray allow me to detain you for a moment. This matter may prove to be one of vital importance to Lord Bracknell and myself. Is this Miss Prism, a female of repellent aspect, remotely connected with education?
3: She is the most cultivated of ladies, and the very picture of respectability.
0: It is obviously the same person. May I ask what position she holds in your household?
3: I am a celibate, madam.
1: Miss Prism, Lady Bracknell, has for the last 3 years been Miss Cardew's esteemed governess and valued companion.
0: In spite of what I hear of her, I must see her at once. Let her be sent for.
3: Look, she approaches. She is nigh.
4: I was told you expected me in the vestry, dear Canon. I've been waiting for you there for 1 hour and 3 quarters. Oh, oh!
0: Prism? Oh. Come here, Prism. Oh. Prism! Where is that baby?
5: Baby? What do you mean by baby?
0: 28 years ago, Prism, you left Lord Bracknell's house, number 104 Upper Grosvenor Street, in charge of a perambulator that contained a baby of the male sex. You never returned. A few weeks later, through the elaborate investigations of the Metropolitan Police, the perambulator was discovered at midnight, standing by itself in a remote corner of Bayswater. It contained the manuscript of a 3-volume novel of more than usually revolting sentimentality. But the baby was not there. Prism, where is that baby?
4: Lady Bracknell, I admit with shame that I do not know. I only wish I did. The plain facts of the case are these. On the morning of the day you mention, a day that is forever branded in my memory, I prepared as usual to take the baby out in its perambulator. I had also with me a somewhat old but capacious handbag in which I had intended to place the manuscript of a work of fiction that I had been writing during my few unoccupied hours. In a moment of mental abstraction, for which I never can forgive myself, I deposited the manuscript in the bassinet and placed the baby in the handbag.
1: But where did you deposit the handbag?
4: Do not ask me, Mr. Worthing.
1: Miss Prism, this is a matter of no small importance to me. I insist on knowing where you deposited the handbag that contained that infant.
4: I left it in the cloakroom of one of the larger railway stations in London.
1: What railway station?
4: Victoria, the Brighton line.
1: I must retire to my room for a moment. Gwendolyn, wait here for me.
6: If you are not too long, I will wait here for you all my life.
3: What do you think this means, Lady Bracknell?
0: I dare not even suspect, Dr. Chargeable. I need hardly tell you that in families of high position, strange coincidences are not supposed to occur. They are hardly considered the thing.
7: Uncle Jack seems strangely agitated.
3: Your guardian has a very emotional nature, Miss Cardew.
0: This noise is extremely unpleasant. It sounds as if he was having an argument. I dislike arguments of any kind. They are always vulgar and often convincing.
3: It has stopped now.
0: I wish you had arrived to some conclusion.
6: The suspense is terrible. I hope it will last. Oh, here he comes.
1: Is this the handbag, Miss Prism? Examine it carefully before you speak. The happiness of more than one life depends on your answer.
6: It seems to be mine. Yes, yes, here is the injury it received through the upsetting of the Gower Street omnibus in younger and happier days. And, oh, here is the stain on the lining caused by an explosion of a temperance beverage, an incident that occurred in Leamington. Oh, and here, on the lock, are my initials. I had forgotten that, and in an extravagant mood, I had them placed there. This bag is undoubtedly mine, and I am delighted that I have it so unexpectedly restored to me. It has been a great inconvenience being without it all these years.
1: Miss Prism, more is restored to you than the handbag. I was the baby you placed in it.
6: You?
1: Yes. Mother!
6: Mr. Worthing, I am unmarried.
1: Unmarried? I do not deny that is a serious blow. But, after all, who has the right to cast a stone against one who has suffered? Cannot repentance wipe out an act of folly? Why should there be one law for men and another law for women? Oh, Mother, I forgive you.
6: Mr. Worthing, there is some error. Over there is the lady who could tell you who you really are.
1: Lady Bracknell, I hate to seem inquisitive, but would you kindly inform me who I am?
0: I am afraid that the news I have to give you will not altogether please you. You are the son of my poor sister, Mrs. Moncrief, and consequently, Algernon's elder brother.
1: Algy's elder brother? Then I have a brother after all. I knew I had a brother. I always said I had a brother. Cecily, how could you have ever doubted I had a brother? Dr. Chasuble, let me introduce my unfortunate brother, Algernon. Oh, Miss Prism, my unfortunate brother, Algernon. Gwendolyn, meet my unfortunate brother. Oh, Algy, you young scoundrel, you'll have to treat me with more respect in the future. You've never behaved to me like a brother in all your life.
8: Well, not till today, old boy, I admit, but I did my best. However, though I was out of practice. Here, give me your hand.
6: My own love, but what own are you? What is your Christian name now that you have become someone else?
1: Oh, good heavens! I'd quite forgotten that point. Your decision on the subject of my name is irrevocable, I suppose.
6: I never change, except in my affections.
7: What a noble nature you have, Gwendolyn.
1: The question had better be cleared up at once. Aunt Augusta, a moment. At the time when Miss Prism left me in the handbag, had I been christened already?
0: Every luxury that money could buy, including christening, had been lavished on you by your fond and doting parents.
1: Then I was christened, and that is settled. Now, what name was I given? Let me know the worst.
0: Being the eldest son, you were naturally christened after your father.
1: Yes, but what was my father's Christian name?
0: I cannot at the present moment recall what the general's Christian name was. But I have no doubt he had one. He was eccentric, I admit, but only in later years, and that was the result of the Indian climate and marriage and indigestion and other things of that kind.
1: Algy, Can't you recollect what our father's Christian name was?
8: My dear boy, he died before I was a year old. We were not even on speaking terms.
1: Oh, his name would appear in the army list of the period, I suppose, Aunt Augusta?
0: The general was essentially a man of peace, except in his domestic life. But I have no doubt his name would appear in any military directory.
1: The army list of the last 40 years are here. These delightful records should have been my constant study. Here's the one. M. Generals. Malam, Maxwell, Magley. What ghastly names they all have. Mark B., Migs B., Mods. Moncrief. Lieutenant, 1840. Captain, Lieutenant Colonel. Colonel, General, 1869. Christian names. Ernest John. I always told you, Gwendolyn, that my name was Ernest, didn't I? Well, it is Ernest, after all. I mean, it naturally is Ernest.
0: Yes, I remember now that the general was called Ernest. I knew I had some particular reason for disliking the name.
6: Ernest? My own Ernest? I felt from the first that you could have no other name.
1: Gwendolyn, it is a terrible thing for a man to find out suddenly that all his life he's been speaking nothing but the truth. Can you forgive me?
6: I can. For I feel that you are sure to change.
3: My own one! Miss Prism, Letitia, embrace me, my own one.
0: Oh, Dr. Chasuble, Frederick, at last!
8: Cecily, at last embrace me.
1: Gwendolyn, at last embrace me!
0: My nephew, you seem to be displaying signs of triviality.
1: On the contrary, Aunt Augusta, I've now realized for the first time in my life the vital importance of being earnest.
9: That was the radio adaptation of Act 3 of The Importance of Being Earnest by Oscar Wilde. Characters you met in Act 3 in order of appearance. Kelsey Crowe as the narrator, Amy Lees as Gwendolyn Fairfax, Hannah Close as Cecily Cardew, Andrew Case as Algernon Moncrief, Alex Cocott as Jack or John Worthing, Jack Brezina as Merriman, Beth Kipping as Lady Bracknell, John Jackson as Dr. Chasuble, Rita Jackson as Miss Prism, and thank you to our production team extraordinaire, Scott Dugan and Ron Murphy.

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2: The Selfish Giant, a short story by Oscar Wilde, read by Rita Jackson. Every afternoon, as they were coming home from school, the children used to go and play in the giant's garden. It was a large, lovely garden with soft green grass. Here and there over the grass stood beautiful flowers like stars, and there were 12 peach trees that in the springtime broke out in delicate blossoms of pink and pearl, and in the autumn bore rich fruit. The birds sat on the trees and sang so sweetly that the children used to stop their games in order to listen to them. "How happy we are here!" they cried to each other. One day the giant came back. He had been to visit his friend, the Cornish ogre, and had stayed with him for 7 years. After the 7 years were over, he had said all that he had to say, for his conversation was limited, and he determined to return to his own castle. When he arrived, he saw the children playing in the garden. "What are you doing here?" he cried in a very gruff voice, and the children ran away. "My own garden is my own garden," said the giant. "Anyone can understand that, and I will allow nobody to play in it but myself." So he built a high wall all around it and put up a notice board that said, "Trespassers will be prosecuted." He was a very selfish giant. The poor children had now nowhere to play. They tried to play on the road, but the road was very dusty and full of hard stones, and they did not like it. They used to wander around the high wall when their lessons were over and talk about the beautiful garden inside. "How happy we were there," they said to each other. Then the spring came, and all over the country there were little blossoms and little birds. Only in the garden of the selfish giant it was still winter. The birds did not care to sing in it, as there were no children, and the trees forgot to blossom. Once a beautiful flower put its head out from the grass, but when it saw the notice board, it was so sorry for the children that it slipped back into the ground again and went off to sleep. The only people who were pleased were the snow and the frost. "Spring has forgotten this garden," they cried, "so we will live here all year round." The snow covered up the grass with her great white cloak, and the frost painted all the trees silver. Then they invited the north wind to stay with them, and he came. He was wrapped in furs, and he roared all day about the garden and blew the chimney pots down. "This is a delightful spot," he said. "We must ask the hail on a visit." So the hail came. Every day for 3 hours he rattled on the roof of the castle till he broke most of the slates, and then he ran around and around the garden as fast as he could go. He was dressed in gray, and his breath was like ice. "I cannot understand why the spring is so late in coming," said the selfish giant, as he sat at the window and looked out at his cold white garden. "I hope there will be a change in the weather." But the spring never came, nor the summer. The autumn gave golden fruit to every garden, but to the giant's garden she gave none. "He is too selfish," she said. So it was always winter there, and the north wind and the hail and the frost and the snow danced about the trees together. One morning the giant was lying awake in bed when he heard some lovely music. It sounded so sweet to his ears that he thought it must be the king's musicians passing by. It was really only a little linnet singing outside his window. But it was so long since he had heard a bird sing in his garden that it seemed to him to be the most beautiful music in the world. Then the hail stopped dancing over his head, and the north wind ceased roaring, and a delicious perfume came to him through the open casement. "I believe the spring has come at last," said the giant, and he jumped out of bed and looked out. What do you think he saw? He saw a most wonderful sight. Through a little hole in the wall, the children had crept in, and they were sitting in the branches of the trees. In every tree that he could see, there was a little child, and the trees were so glad to have the children back again that they had covered themselves with blossoms, and they were waving their arms gently above the children's heads. The birds were flying about and twittering with delight, and the flowers were looking up through the green grass and laughing. It was a lovely scene, but only in one corner. It was still winter. It was the farthest corner of the garden, and in it was standing a little boy. He was so small that he could not reach up to the branches of the tree, and he was wandering all around it, crying bitterly. The poor tree was still quite covered with frost and snow, and the north wind was blowing and roaring about it. "Climb up, little boy," said the tree, as it bent its branches down so low, as if it could try and pull the tiny boy up. And the giant's heart melted as he looked out. "How selfish I have been," he said. "Now I know why the spring could not come here. I will put that little boy on the top of that tree, and then I will knock down the wall, and my garden shall be the children's playground forever and ever." And he was very sorry for what he had done. So he crept downstairs and opened the front door quite softly, and he went out into the garden. But when the children saw him, they were so frightened that they all ran away, and the garden became winter again. Only the little boy did not run, for his eyes were so full of tears that he did not see the giant coming. And the giant stole up behind him, took him gently in his hand, and put him up into the tree. And the tree broke at once into blossom, and the birds came and sang on it, and the little boy stretched out his two arms, and he flung them around the giant's neck and kissed him. The other children, when they saw that the giant was not wicked any longer, came running back, and with them came the spring. "It is your garden now, little children," said the giant, and he took a great axe and knocked down the wall. When the people were going to market at 12 o'clock, they found the giant playing with the children in the most beautiful garden they had ever seen. All day long they played, and in the evening they came to the giant to bid him goodbye. "But where is your little companion?" he said. "The boy I put up in the tree." The giant loved him best because he had kissed him. "We don't know. He has gone away," answered the children. "You must tell him to be sure to come here tomorrow," said the giant. But the children said that they did not know where he lived, and he had never seen him before, and the giant felt very sad. Every afternoon, when school was over, the children came and played with the giant, but the little boy whom the giant loved the most was never seen again. The giant was very kind to all the children, yet he longed for his first little friend, and often spoke of him. "How I would like to see him," he used to say. Years went over, and the giant grew very old and feeble. He could not play about anymore, so he sat in a huge armchair and watched the children at their games and admired his garden. "I have many beautiful flowers," he said, "but the children are the most beautiful flowers of all." One winter morning, he looked out his window as he was dressing. He did not hate the winter now, for he knew that it was merely the spring asleep and that the flowers were resting. Suddenly, he rubbed his eyes in wonder and looked and looked. It certainly was a marvelous sight. In the farthest corner of the garden was the tree, quite covered in lovely white blossoms. Its branches were all golden, and the silver fruit hung down from them, and underneath it stood the little boy he had loved. Downstairs ran the giant in great joy and out into the garden. He came hastening across the grass and came near the child, but when he came quite close, his face grew red and angry, and he said, "Who has dared to wound thee?" And on the palms of the child's hands were prints of two nails, and the prints of two nails were on his little feet. "Who hath dared to wound thee?" cried the giant. "Tell me, that I may take my big sword and slay him." "Nay," answered the child, "but these are the wounds of love." "Who art thou?" said the giant, and a strange awe fell on him, and he knelt before the little child. And the child smiled on the giant and said to him, "You let me play once in your garden. Today you shall come to me in my garden, which is paradise." And when the children ran in that afternoon, they found the giant laying dead under the tree, all covered with white blossoms. The end.
3: The Nightingale and the Rose, a short story by Oscar Wilde, read by John Jackson. "She said that she would dance with me if I brought her red roses," cried the young student. "But in all my garden there is no red rose." From her nest in the home oak tree, the nightingale heard him, and she looked out through the leaves and wondered. "No red rose in all my garden," he cried, and his beautiful eyes filled with tears. "Ah, on what little things does happiness depend? I have read all that the wise men have written, and all the secrets of philosophy are mine, yet for want of a red rose is my life made wretched." "Here at last is a true lover," said the nightingale. "Night after night have I sung of him, though I knew him not. Night after night have I told his story to the stars, and now I see him. His hair is dark as the hyacinth blossom, and his lips are red as the rose of his desire. But passion has made his face like pale ivory, and sorrow has set her seal upon his brow." "The prince gives a ball tomorrow night," murmured the young student, "and my love will be of the company. If I bring her a red rose, she will dance with me till dawn. If I bring her a red rose, I shall hold her in my arms, and she will lean her head upon my shoulder, and her hand will be clasped in mine. But there is no red rose in my garden, so I shall sit lonely, and she will pass me by. She will have no heed of me, and my heart will break." "Here, indeed, is the true lover," said the nightingale. "What I sing of, he suffers. What is joy to me, to him is pain. Surely, love is a wonderful thing. It is more precious than emeralds and dearer than fine opals. Pearls and pomegranates cannot buy it, nor is it set forth in the marketplace. It may not be purchased of the merchants, nor can it be weighed out in the balance for gold." "The musicians will sit in their gallery," said the young student, "and play upon their stringed instruments, and my love will dance to the sound of the harp and the violin. She will dance so lightly that her feet will not touch the floor, and the courtiers in their gay dresses will throng round her. But with me she will not dance, for I have no red rose to give her." And he flung himself down on the grass and buried his face in his hands and wept.
4: "Why is he weeping?"
3: asked a little green lizard as he ran past him with his tail in the air.
4: "Why indeed?"
3: said a butterfly who was fluttering about after a sunbeam.
4: "Why indeed?" whispered a daisy to his neighbour in a soft, low voice. "He is weeping for a red rose," said the nightingale.
5: "For a red rose?" the flowers cried. "How very ridiculous!"
3: And the little lizard, who was something of a cynic, laughed outright. But the nightingale understood the secret of the student's sorrow, and she sat silent in the oak tree and thought about the mystery of love. Suddenly, she spread her brown wings for flight and soared into the air. She passed through the grove like a shadow, and like a shadow she sailed across the garden. In the center of the grass plot was standing a beautiful rose tree, and when she saw it, she flew over to it and lit upon a spray.
4: "Give me a red rose," she cried, "and I will sing you my sweetest song."
3: But the tree shook its head.
6: "My roses are white," it answered, "as white as the foam of the sea and whiter than the snow upon the mountain. But go to my brother who grows round the old sundial, and perhaps he will give you what you want."
3: So the nightingale flew over to the rose tree that was growing round the old sundial.
4: "Give me a red rose," she cried, "and I will sing you my sweetest song."
3: But the tree shook its head.
6: "My roses are yellow," it answered, "as yellow as the hair of the mermaiden who sits upon an amber throne, and yellower than the daffodil that blooms in the meadow before the mower comes with his scythe. But go to my brother who grows beneath the student's window, and perhaps he will give you what you want." So the nightingale flew over to the rose tree that was growing beneath the student's window.
4: "Give me a red rose," she cried, "and I will sing you my sweetest song."
3: But the tree shook its head.
6: "My roses are red," it answered, as red as the feet of the dove, and redder than the great fans of coral that wave and wave in the ocean cavern. But the winter has chilled my veins, and the frost has nipped my buds, and the storm has broken my branches, and I shall have no roses at all this year.
5: One rose is all I want, cried the nightingale. Only one red rose. Is there no way by which I can get it?
6: There is a way, answered the tree, but it is so terrible that I dare not tell it to you.
5: Tell it to me, said the nightingale. I am not afraid.
6: If you want a red rose, said the tree, you must build it out of music by moonlight and stain it with your own heart's blood. You must sing to me with your breast against a thorn. All night long you must sing to me, and the thorn must pierce your heart, and your lifeblood must flow into my veins and become mine.
5: Death is a great price to pay for a red rose, cried the nightingale, and life is very dear to all. It is pleasant to sit in the green wood and to watch the sun in his chariot of gold and the moon in her chariot of pearl. Sweet is the scent of the hawthorn, and sweet are the bluebells that hide in the valley, and the heather that blows on the hill. Yet love is better than life, and what is the heart of a bird compared to the heart of a man?
6: So she spread her brown wings for flight and soared into the air. She swept over the garden like a shadow, and like a shadow she sailed through the grove. The young student was still lying on the grass where she had left him, and the tears were not yet dry from his beautiful eyes.
5: Be happy. You shall have your red rose. I will build it out of music by moonlight and stain it with my own heart's blood. All that I ask of you in return is that you will be a true lover, for love is wiser than philosophy,
6: though she is wise, and mightier than power, though he is mighty.
5: Flame-coloured are his wings, and coloured like flame is his body. His lips are sweet as honey, and his breath is like frankincense.
6: The student looked up from the grass and listened, but he could not understand what the nightingale was saying to him, for he only knew the things that are written down in books. But the oak tree understood, and felt sad, for he was very fond of the little nightingale who had built her nest in his branches.
7: Sing me one last song, he whispered. I shall feel very lonely when you are gone.
5: So the nightingale sang to the oak tree, and her voice was like water bubbling from a silver jar. When she had finished her song, the student got up and pulled a notebook and a lead pencil out of his pocket. She has form, he said to himself as he walked away through the grove, that cannot be denied to her. But has she got feeling? I'm afraid not. In fact, she is like most artists. She is all style, without any sincerity. She would not sacrifice herself for others. She thinks merely of music, and everybody knows that the arts are selfish. Still, it must be admitted that she has some beautiful notes in her voice. What a pity it is if they do not mean anything or do any practical good. And he went into his room and lay down on his little pallet bed and began to think of his love. And after a time, he fell asleep. And when the moon shone in the heavens, the nightingale flew to the rose tree and set her breast against the thorn. All night long she sang with her breast against the thorn, and the cold crystal moon leaned down and listened. All night long she sang, and the thorn went deeper and deeper into her breast, and her lifeblood ebbed away from her. She sang first the birth of love in the heart of a boy and a girl, and on the topmost spray of the rose tree there blossomed a marvelous rose, petal following petal, as song followed song. Pale was it at first, as the mist that hangs over the river, pale as the feet of the morning, and silver as the wings of the dawn. As the shadow of a rose in a mirror of silver, as the shadow of a rose in a water pool, so was the rose that blossomed on the topmost spray of the tree. But the tree cried to the nightingale to press closer against the thorn.
7: Press closer, little nightingale, cried the tree, or the day will come before the rose is finished.
5: So the nightingale pressed closer against the thorn,
4: and louder grew her song, for she sang of the birth of passion in the soul of a man and a maid. And a delicate flush of pink came into the leaves of the rose, like the flush in the face of the bridegroom when he kisses the lips of the bride. But the thorn had not yet reached her heart, so the rose's heart remained white, for only a nightingale heart's blood can crimson the heart of a rose. And the tree cried to the nightingale to press closer against the thorn.
7: "Press closer, little nightingale," cried the tree, "or the day will come before the rose is finished."
4: So the nightingale pressed closer against the thorn, and the thorn touched her heart, and a fierce pang of pain shot through her. Bitter, bitter was the pain, and wilder grew her song, for she sang of the love that is perfected by death, of the love that dies not in the tomb. And the marvelous rose became crimson, like the rose of the eastern sky. Crimson was the girdle of petals, and crimson as a ruby was the heart. But the nightingale's voice grew fainter, and her little wings began to beat, and a film came over her eyes. Fainter and fainter grew her song, and she felt something choking her in her throat. Then she gave one last burst of music. The white moon heard it, and she forgot the dawn and lingered on in the sky. The red rose heard it, and it trembled all over with ecstasy and opened its petals to the cold morning air. Echo bore it to her purple cavern in the hills and woke the sleeping shepherds from their dreams. It floated through the reeds of the river, and they carried its message to the sea.
7: "Look, look," cried the tree. "The rose is finished now."
4: But the nightingale made no answer, for she was lying dead in the long grass, with the thorn in her heart. And at noon, the student opened his window and looked out.
5: "Why, what a wonderful piece of luck," he cried. "Here is a red rose. I've never seen any rose like it in all my life. It is so beautiful that I'm sure it has a long Latin name."
4: And he leaned down and plucked it. Then he put it on his hat and ran up to the professor's house with the rose in his hand. The daughter of the professor was sitting in the doorway, winding blue silk on a reel, and her little dog was lying at her feet.
5: "You said that you would dance with me if I brought you a red rose," cried the student. "Here is the reddest rose in all the world. You will wear it tonight next to your heart, and as we dance together, it will tell you how I love you."
4: But the girl frowned.
5: "I'm afraid it will not go with my dress," she answered. "And besides, the chamberlain's nephew has sent me some real jewels, and everybody knows that jewels cost far more than flowers."
4: "Well, upon my word, you are very ungrateful," said the student angrily. And he threw the rose into the street, where it fell into the gutter, and a wheel of a cart went over it.
5: "Ungrateful," said the girl. "I tell you what, you are very rude. And after all, who are you? Only a student? Why, I don't believe you have even got silver buckles to your shoes as the chamberlain's nephew has."
4: And she got up from her chair and went into the house.
5: "What a silly thing love is," said the student as he walked away. "It's not half as useful as logic, for it does not prove anything, and it is always telling one of the things that are not going to happen, and making one believe things that are not true. In fact, it is quite unpractical. And as in this age, to be practical is everything. I shall go back to philosophy and study metaphysics." So he returned to his room and pulled out a great dusty book and began to read. The end.

Recently, someone told me that they could listen to Oscar Wilde's The Importance of Being Earnest, read stalely and in a monotone voice, like reading the telephone book, and it would still be the most amazing narrative she has ever heard. The words of this play are marvelous, and in many people's minds, this is a beloved classic. And I think our wonderful Radio Playhouse voice actors truly brought them to life. Thank you to them. We also appreciated the opportunity to share a softer side to our brilliant playwright, author, and flamboyant character with short stories filled with lessons for the younger audiences. If you missed Act 1 and or Act 2 of this Oscar Wilde's masterpiece, or if you wish to peruse other past recorded plays from Radio Playhouse's extensive library, go to canoefm.com, find Listen at the top of the page, and Radio Playhouse in the drop-down, and voila! A library of theater stories filled with suspense, thrills, drama, and comedy. Share with your other theater friends. And don't forget to join us again next month, Wednesday, September 2nd at 6 p.m., where we will be indulging in stories with some fictional characters known throughout black and white cinema, and some characters brand new as they were just created by a local playwright. It will be an evening to remember. Thank you so much for listening to our Radio Playhouse, your theater for the ears, and goodbye from me, Rita Jackson. But before I go, here is a quote about life's perspective, as seen by Oscar Wilde, from his play Lady Windermere's Fan. We are all in the gutter, but some of us are looking at the stars. Have a stunning week.

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Well, welcome to Highland Grass, and thank you for tuning in or staying tuned in. And I got a couple hours of pretty good bluegrass for you lined up. And my feature tonight is Aaron Burnett. Sorry about that, Aaron, if you're listening. With a new CD come out in July called Can't Look Back. So have a listen to that in a few minutes, set one. Just a little shout out to a nice couple that from Apsley, actually, that stopped in just before the show started. And thanks to Kara and Rich, who sat in for me last week. I think Rich's got them hooked on bluegrass, so we'll hope that carries on. You people said you listened on the way home, so have a safe drive, and thanks for stopping in the canoe. Start you off with Mr. Monroe, as I usually do, traveling on and on. We'll go to the Spinney Brothers, and then New Shade of Blue. And I threw, I don't play Cy Conn that much, but haven't played this one for quite a while on this old farm. Cy Conn's out of the States and kind of a one-man show, but does some nice work. So here's Mr. Monroe.

Leave me right to the end with New Shade of Blue. Great little band. I haven't heard from them lately, but they're from down east, New Brunswick, I think. Could be Nova Scotia. I'm not sure. Anyway, they played for us actually at the Minden Hills Bluegrass Festival many years ago, and got to know them. Brian Hazler is a chap's name that operated that band back then. And so if you're listening, Brian, I hope you enjoyed me playing that. So speaking of Aaron Bardet, he's an acclaimed Americana folk and bluegrass singer-songwriter from North Carolina. better if I have my glasses on, I guess. He's known for thoughtful, story-driven songs that draw on his Appalachian traditions, while blending elements of folk, country, blues, and bluegrass. Aaron has become especially well-known in recent years as one of the lead singers of and songwriter for the group Steep Canyon Rangers. And, of course, those of you that know the genre, that's Steve Martin's band, the actor and comedian, and he has the Steep Canyon Rangers. He joined a Grammy-winning band in 2022, filling the role previously held by Woody Platt. Since then, he has contributed vocals and original songs to the band's recording and live performances. Before joining the Rangers, Burdett built a respectable solo career. His album Dream Rich, Dirt Poor reached the Billboard Bluegrass Albums chart, and several of his songs became popular on the Bluegrass and the Americana radio. His earlier albums include Breathing Underwater, came out in 2012, Fruits of My Labor, 2014, Tinderbox came out in 2015, Refuge in 2017, and the album I just referred to, Dream Rich and Dirt Poor, came out in 2021. He has earned numerous songwriting honors as well, including the Chris Austin Songwriting Contest at Merlefest in the Bluegrass category, winning the Folk Grand Prize at the U.S. Songwriting Competition, and winning Our State Magazine's Carolina Songs Competition for Going Home to Carolina. Aaron's songs often focus on everyday people, rural life, family, work, and the beauty and the challenges of the Appalachian Mountains. His writing has earned praise for its honesty, vivid imagery, and emotional depth. And if you're just hearing about Aaron, I recommend that you start with these songs, Fruits of My Labor, Penny on the Tracks, Going Home to Carolina, Paris, and The Mountains You Carry. So set one for you is Can't Look Back, which is the title of the CD. And as I mentioned earlier, this just came out in July. Arthur's Last Dance, Rhyme and Reason, and Honey Bee. So here's Aaron Burdett.

0: Aaron Burdett from North Carolina, and that's that one that I picked off of a new CD just came out called Can't Look Back. So we'll listen to set two about the same time, 10 after 8-ish.
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0: Thank you, Scott, for that. As you may know, as a patron of Canoe FM, the Canoe does various fundraisers over the year, but the Radiothon and the Trip Draw are the two biggest ones. And so they rely pretty well. They like the draw. The trip draw is always very popular. And give us a call here at Canoe, 705-457-109, or drop in right across from the arena on Mountain Street in Halliburton. And you can get your tickets. And good luck to you all. It's a great trip. The second one they've done, actually, down east. And well received, so they decided to do another one. And of course, last few years they've been sticking to Canada, which is great. And so I think you never know. Not a lot of tickets sold, actually, so the odds are pretty good. Better than Lotto Max, which is, I think, 13 or 14 million to one. So I think we're a little better than that here. And the odds of you winning that trip are pretty good. So get your tickets now, folks. 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Iron Horse up next, and maybe do Concession 23 with Albert Johnson, a little historical song there. And we'll finish up the run with the Urban Monroes with Little Maggie.

Barn Cats up next. Good little band. They were out of kind of south central Ontario. And then we'll follow it up with Mr. Jerry Garcia and Rollin' My Sweet Baby Arms.

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2: Yes, it's that time of year again, isn't it? I don't know whether you noticed on that Jerry Garcia piece there. He used to be Grateful Dead as a teenager, as I remember many years ago. David Grissom on the banjo and Earl Scruggs on the banjo and Dave Grissom on the mandolin. He referred to him on the album to Dog, which was his nickname. So, but then again, you being astute patrons of bluegrass, you knew that anyway, didn't you? Okay, take us to the top of the hour. We've got Rhyme and Reason, Earls of Leicester, and the Bluegrass Edition. This is off of 2006 North Ontario series, thanks to Tom McCreet. And so here's Red Hill Creek by Rhyme and Reason, and I'll see you at 8 o'clock.

0: 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Your membership will also allow you to contribute to the nomination process of the Canadian Bluegrass Music Hall of Fame. 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And finally, it will allow you to access information for festivals and events across Canada, bluegrass radio listings, organization partnerships, and a resource library for all things bluegrass. To learn more, log on to bluegrasscanada.ca or call Mike Higgins at membership at 905-567-4708.
1: You are listening to CKHA 100.9 in Haliburton and 97.1 in Minden, Ontario, the voice of the Haliburton Highlands.